0: promoter announcing that British boxers Tyson Fury and Anthony Joshua will finally do battle on December 11th in Cardiff, Wales. A clash between Fury and Joshua, the British rivals, has been one of the most anticipated fights for more than a decade. Fury stepped out of retirement earlier this year, while Joshua has only fought twice, once against YouTuber Jake Paul, since losing his IBF title in 2024.
1: Fox's Frank Lanza. I'm Lisa Lucera. This is Fox News.
2: 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I was severely nearsighted for my entire adult life until LASIK surgery. I ended up with 20/10 vision in both eyes for 5 years. 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
4: Now, from the Glass Doctor of Indiana Weather Center, here's your Storm Alert weather forecast.
5: For tonight, we are partly cloudy and cool with a low of 48. Mostly cloudy on our Friday with highs near 70 degrees. And for Saturday, remaining partly cloudy with a high of 70. 73 for Sunday with a mix of clouds and sun. And then we're mostly sunny on Monday with a high of 72. I'm WSBT 22 meteorologist Abby Wepler.
6: Right now, it's 62 degrees.
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3: Fox News, I'm Carmen Roberts. Speaking at the UN General Assembly, Israeli Prime Minister Netanyahu defended Israel's response to attacks from Hamas and other Iranian proxies and predicted Iran's regime will eventually fall.
4: Their murderous regime will be toppled by its lies, by its corruption, by its cruelty. This evil regime will fall, and we will all celebrate that day.
3: Sound courtesy of UN TV. Dozens of diplomats walked out as Netanyahu began his speech. AI was a key focus of today's Trump-Xi summit at the White House with the Chinese leader, saying both countries have responsibility to develop it for good.
5: And ensure that the development of AI is always under human control and serves the well-being of the people.
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7: For tonight, we are partly cloudy and cool with a low of 48. Mostly cloudy on our Friday with highs near 70 degrees. And for Saturday, remaining partly cloudy with a high of 70. 73 for Sunday with a mix of clouds and sun. And then we're mostly sunny on Monday with a high of 72. I'm WSBT 22 meteorologist Abby Wepler.
8: Right now, it's 61 degrees.
9: Hello, everyone. 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
5: A day of high-stakes meetings. I'm Lisa Lucera, Fox News. President Trump and the leader of China now taking part in a state dinner after meeting for several hours earlier today.
6: Chinese President Xi Jinping was greeted with military bands, a troop review, and flyover as he and his wife arrived here for a state visit hosted by the First Lady and President Trump.
7: Remarkably, this is our first time meeting together here at the White House. And as President Xi has already seen, a lot has changed since he was last here.
6: The president toured the South Lawn with Xi, showing off a new Marine One helipad.
7: He's an expert on stone, aside from many other things, and he loves good granite.
6: During an Oval Office meeting, the two leaders were expected to discuss tariffs and trade, the wars in Ukraine and Iran, and artificial intelligence, dubbed by President Trump as super intelligence.
5: Fox's Jared Halpern at the White House. Iran's President Masoud Pezeshkian denying reports that China is helping fund Iran's conflict with the U.S.
8: The framing of this, as is reported in society, is incorrect because they want to use it as a tool in order to justify aggression.
5: On Fox's special report with Brett Baer, and he denied evidence that Iranian forces killed their own people. Millions of people from Virginia to Massachusetts in the path of a nor'easter, the worst of the storm expected over the weekend, but impacts already being felt.
9: Water has already pushed onto roads in North Wildwood, and with more high tide cycles to come, residents Fawn and Earl Gordon say they're doing what they can to protect their home. The big concern is how long these conditions last. Repeated high tides and pounding surf could bring more flooding and beach erosion before conditions finally improve.
5: Fox Weather's Katie Byrne in Ocean City, New Jersey. 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
5: Former director of sports medicine at North Carolina State University arrested for sexual battery and felony sexual contact.
12: Robert Michael Murphy Jr. was arrested in Florida, considered an out-of-state fugitive, and was initially detained in Marion County. He's expected to be extradited back to North Carolina, where he is charged with 23 counts of sexual battery and 9 counts of felony sexual contact. He's accused of improperly touching male athletes during massages and violating their privacy during collection of urine samples for drug testing. One athlete at NC State filed a lawsuit 4 years ago against Murphy, and this year other former male athletes joined that claim, but it was dismissed due to a lapse in the statute of limitations. Murphy resigned in 2022 after that initial suit was filed. Jessica Rosenthal, Fox News.
5: More than 2,500 people could miss out on money from the Flint water crisis settlement if they don't submit the necessary paperwork by an October 8 deadline.
13: The court says it's missing necessary signatures from some adults who were minors when their paperwork was submitted. Some claims are also missing Social Security numbers. The more than $620 million settlement was approved in March of 2022 after a public health emergency that began in April of 2014 when the city of Flint, Michigan switched its drinking water source from Detroit's system to the Flint River to cut costs. But that switch caused water distribution pipes to corrode, leaching lead and other contaminants into Flint's municipal drinking water. Paul Stevens, Fox News.
5: Fewer people applied for unemployment benefits last week. The Labor Department says 197,000 people applied for unemployment checks last week, the fewest since mid-July, and down from a revised 198,000 the week before. Claims for jobless benefits are a proxy for layoffs. Economists watch them because they can be a sign of where the job market is headed. I'm Lisa Lacerra. This is Fox News.
14: Now, from the Glass Doctor of Indiana Weather Center, here's your Storm Alert weather forecast.
15: For tonight, we are partly cloudy and cool with a low of 48. Mostly cloudy on our Friday with highs near 70 degrees. And for Saturday, remaining partly cloudy with a high of 70. 73 for Sunday with a mix of clouds and sun. And then we're mostly sunny on Monday with a high of 72. I'm WSBT 22 meteorologist Abby Wepler.
16: Right now, it's 60 degrees.
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18: He's here. He's here. Now, broadcasting from the underground command post, deep in the bowels of a hidden bunker, somewhere under the brick and steel of a nondescript building, we've once again made contact with our leader, Mark Levin.

0: For nearly 3,000 years, Homer's epic poem, The Iliad, has shaped the literary and moral imagination of the West. More than a story of war and legendary heroes, it's about honor, courage, leadership, friendship, sacrifice, and what it means to live a noble life. 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
2: Fox News, I'm Tom Regani. President Trump gave Chinese leader Xi Jinping a warm welcome at the White House today, but some lawmakers wish he had taken a different tact. Fox's Aisha Hosni reports.
3: Even some Republicans want Trump to drop the velvet glove and use the iron fist with the longtime adversary. One of the biggest issues is Iran. China is the largest buyer of Iranian oil. Another issue is artificial intelligence.
2: Iranian President Masoud Pezeshkian spoke at the UN General Assembly yesterday and sat down exclusively with Fox's Brett Baer in special report tonight. Pezeshkian was asked if he would give up his nation's 60% enriched uranium.
4: Yes. Within the framework of international law, based on the non-proliferation treaty, whatever we are supposed to adhere to, we will.
2: President Trump has said Iran would never get a nuclear weapon. 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
5: For tonight, we are partly cloudy and cool with a low of 48. Mostly cloudy on our Friday with highs near 70 degrees. And for Saturday, remaining partly cloudy with a high of 70. 73 for Sunday with a mix of clouds and sun. And then we're mostly sunny on Monday with a high of 72. I'm WSBT 22 meteorologist Abby Wepler.
6: Right now, it's 59 degrees.
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0: claims that stone women in the streets. They have systematically voted against Israel while remaining silent in the face of Islamic terrorism and the genocide of Christians in Africa. And as if that were not enough, an organization established to defend the territorial sovereignty of its members decided to look the other way with regard to the situation of the Malvinas Islands, South Georgia Islands, and South Sandwich Islands, and the surrounding maritime areas.
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1: Hey man, Casey Hendrickson here. I know you're used to me kind of being animated and amped up during these live endorsements, but I actually just want to sit down and talk to you about something. As you get older, it's much more difficult to feel like yourself, to have the energy to get through the day. 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
5: He says they made progress. I'm Lee Silicera, Fox News. President Trump's comments during tonight's state dinner to honor China's President Xi Jinping as the two talked about the two countries' economic ties.
6: This has been the foundation of commerce and mutual respect between our countries, and together we can continue to build a relationship that promotes prosperity and security for future generations.
5: During today's White House talks, the president and Xi discussed artificial intelligence, with Xi saying it needs to remain under human control. The two also talked about Ukraine in the Middle East. Israeli Prime Minister Benjamin Netanyahu addressed the UN General Assembly this afternoon, responding to claims of genocide in Gaza, saying Israel was attacked.
7: We will continue to defend our state. We will continue to win because we have no other choice.
5: And on Iran, Netanyahu said launching strikes on Tehran was one of the easiest decisions he's ever had to make. Before he spoke, a mass of delegates walked out. He denounced them, calling them moral cowards. Netanyahu came to New York City despite threats from Mayor Zoran Mamdani to have him arrested. A man wounded during the 2024 assassination attempt on President Trump in western Pennsylvania has died.
8: The X account for House Republicans posting, "We are deeply saddened by the passing of Jim Copenhaver, who was gravely wounded in the horrific shooting in Butler, Pennsylvania," adding Jim endured unimaginable hardship with strength and perseverance. "We join his family and loved ones in mourning his loss and praying for them during this difficult time." Copenhaver was shot in the arm and abdomen during the July 2024 rally when a gunman tried to assassinate President Trump. Rallygoer David Dutch was also injured, and Butler County firefighter Corey Comparator was killed.
5: Fox's Kristen Goodwin. The president was grazed in the ear by a bullet. 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
5: Senate Democrats are accusing the Trump administration of rolling back environmental rules as a favor to big oil companies in exchange for donations to his 2024 campaign.
10: Senators Sheldon Whitehouse and Chuck Schumer say the president told oil and gas executives at a Mar-a-Lago dinner 2 years ago that he'd roll back environmental rules if they collectively gave $1 billion to his campaign. Senate Minority Leader Schumer addressed the allegations on the Senate floor.
11: Many of the same people making these policies are profiting off them. Trump appointed numerous fossil fuel industry leaders to his administration.
10: While there's no recording of the president on this, company officials who attended the April 2024 dinner said one executive complained about spending money to lobby the Biden administration, to which the president responded, "You are all wealthy enough to raise $1 billion to return me to the White House." Jessica Rosenthal, Fox News.
5: A White House spokesperson said Democrats should reflect on their own ties to the green energy industry. New York is suing the prediction market Poly Market, calling it an unlicensed gambling operation. Prediction markets have argued states don't have the authority to govern them because they're already regulated at the federal level by the Commodity Futures Trading Commission. There's another tame reading on the job market.
12: New claims for unemployment benefits declined to 197,000 last week. It's a historically low level and the lowest since mid-July. Subdued jobless claims continue to suggest employers are not conducting wide-scale layoffs. Continuing claims for the week ending September 12th also declined to 1.71 million. Art Hogan, chief market strategist at B. Riley Wealth Management, says,
13: "We know one thing. The Fed's not going to worry about the labor market. They're going to continue to be focusing on inflation."
12: Jobless claims have remained at historically low levels despite higher energy costs and inflation that has remained above the Fed's goal of 2% for years.
5: Fox's Ginny Cassola. I'm Lisa LaSera. This is Fox News.
4: Now, from the Glass Doctor of Indiana Weather Center, here's your Storm Alert weather forecast.
14: For tonight, we are partly cloudy and cool with a low of 48. Mostly cloudy on our Friday with highs near 70 degrees. And for Saturday, remaining partly cloudy with a high of 70. 73 for Sunday with a mix of clouds and sun. And then we're mostly sunny on Monday with a high of 72. I'm WSBT 22 meteorologist Abby Wepler.
15: Right now, it's 56 degrees.
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16: He's here. Now, broadcasting from the underground command post, deep in the bowels of a hidden bunker, somewhere under the brick and steel of a nondescript building, we've once again made contact with our leader, Mark Levin.
17: Mark Levin here, our number, 877-381-3811, 877-381-3811. Susan Collins takes the lead in the Senate race in Maine. According to Just the News here, the Maine Republican has a long history of outperforming the polls, they write. Of course, we know that, even in cycles that are tough for Republicans and more generally. Overall, Collins took 49% support in the latest New York Times Siena College survey, compared to Democrat candidate Troy Jackson's 46%. While the 5% margin of error means the race is statistical tie, marks the latest survey to show Collins gaining ground. On average, Jackson still holds a one-point lead. According to Real Clear Politics, the race is expected to be competitive. Republican loss in the state would likely doom party efforts to hold the Senate, which is why I've endorsed her, and I strongly hope that she and some of the others win. And we're trying to get some of these folks on the program as well. We'll see what happens. Let's see here. We have a Latino power. Representative Delia Ramirez wants to abolish DHS. Create Community Safety Immigration Agency. These people are serious. You know, if we lose the House and or the Senate, I mean, this is going to be ugly. You won't recognize your country again. The elected daughter of two Guatemalan illegal immigrants is touting Latino power as she demands that $150 billion in funding for U.S. Customs and Border Protection and Immigration and Customs Enforcement be redirected to fund illegal migrants. See, she really represents illegal aliens. That's where her head is. We're going to completely defund and strip authority from ICE and CPB, that's customs, which keep lists of you, she said. She declared in Spanish, of course. She was joined by her pro-immigrant allies, including illegal immigrants, Islamic advocates, Asian advocates, and, of course, lesbian advocates. She added in Spanish, instead, we're going... How do you have the Islamic advocates standing with the lesbian advocates, Mr. Badis? I'm just curious how that works. Instead, we're going to create a Department of Community Safety. Oh, so sweet. Where immigration will no longer be handled by the DHS department, which they intend to abolish. Democrats' advocacy for illegal migrants was slammed by mainstream GOP legislators, but still, if they're in a majority, things are going to change, and for the worse. For the worse. So she's not a representative that gives a damn about America. She could care less. Care less. Now, this is very interesting, I thought, at the New York Post. You know this clown, Sonny Houston, for The View? They write here that Sonny Houston's claim that she was the lone holdout in the New York City cannibalism trial back in, I think it was 1991, was shot down by sources, reports from the time. Can you imagine America taking credit, quote-unquote, for being the 11-1, the one juror who voted against convicting a guy who not only murdered, but then ate body parts of the person he murdered? And then you lied about it, that it wasn't really you as the one? According to this, The View co-host Sonny Houston sensationally claimed on air that she was the lone holdout juror who forced a notorious New York City cannibal killer to be found not guilty by reason of insanity, but multiple sources from the time directly refute her story, the Post can reveal. Several jurors questioned afterwards said one holdout juror was principally responsible for preventing them from returning a guilty verdict. Houston read aloud from a New York Times article from the 1991 trial on Tuesday. That was me, she asserted. She's 57, and she told the tale of being the lone jury holdout. Oh, these commercials. Let's see, in the Butcher of Tompkins Square Park case, as she discussed the parallels between that case and Lindsey Clancy's own insanity defense. But 35 years ago, jurors told the Post, Newsday, the Daily News, and the AP, that the actual holdout was an unemployed man who wanted to keep the trial going so he could continue getting paid by the court for his civic duty. A law enforcement source from the time also told the Post this week that the holdout was a man. Is it possible Sonny Houston was a man at one point, Mr. Medusa? Is that possible that she was like the first transy? Or is it tranny, I should say? You don't know? Yes, let's hear what she had to say. Go right ahead.
18: I feel so strongly about this holdout juror is because I was a holdout juror in a case, in the Daniel Rakowitz case. I don't know if people remember it, the butcher of Tompkins Square Park. It was
19: the guy who ate the victims?
18: Yes.
20: You were on that jury?
18: Yes,
20: you're going to need to explain more.
18: Yes, I was. And
20: were
18: when
20: you
18: I
20: we never heard this story before.
18: It was before I went to law school.
20: Oh, because I would have never
18: and,
20: put you on
18: and
20: my
18: And when I brought it up in the hot, when I brought it up at the Hot Topics meeting, I don't think everyone believed me. And then my producer looked it up, and I'm in the New York Times. And apparently, several jurors questioned afterwards said one holdout juror was principally responsible
19: for
18: preventing them from returning a guilty verdict. That was me. And it was because I saw clearly.
17: You know, look how happy she is. Somebody lost a daughter. And this woman's a buffoon. And now, according to the New York Post story, it wasn't her. Quote, he was unemployed. And like the $15 a day and the three free meals, juror Valerie Holmes told Newsday in the aftermath of the verdict. They got like five newspapers who are saying this. He liked that we were arguing on and on. Holmes reiterated the claim to the Post and the Daily News, describing the holdout as being very determined and a manipulative man determined to get his way. From day one, this particular person was determined that the jury was going to find Rakowitz not guilty by reason of mental disease. Jury forewoman Louise Markle told the AP at the time. Meanwhile, Sunny Halston was quoted as a juror on the case in multiple news clips at the time, but she did not identify herself as the holdout, nor did any of the fellow jurors who talked to the press after the trial. We have an issue here, Mr. Producer. Her statement to Newsday from the time even seemed to contradict her story. Quote, we had to compromise, but it is obvious to me he butchered the body. He literally got away with murder. He attempted to commit the perfect crime, she told the paper, who quoted the then 22-year-old paralegal under her government name. What is this name? Asuncion Cummings. She told the... What's that? Asociano? Oy, oy, oy. She told the New York Times, we don't think he intended to kill her, but once he did, he dismembered her body in an effort to commit the perfect crime. And he did more than that. He ate her. Following Halston's claim on The View, a law enforcement source familiar with the case also confirmed with the New York Post that the holdout juror was a man, not a woman. We were told that the juror who held out was a man. There was no other description. A Newsday article from 1991, however, suggests that there were two holdout jurors who pushed the other 10 to find Rakowitz not guilty or risk a hung jury. The story did not provide the additional details on who the second supposed holdout was and only focused on the unemployed man. So she may have been one of the holdouts, but she may have buckled. She may not have been on the jury. She may have been, but may not have buckled. And this guy was the holdout. Asked by the Post, Halston reiterated her claim and doubled down on the fact that she was the lone holdout juror in the infamous case. I was the holdout juror. Look at them fighting over this. This is sick. She's sick. Sick. I'll be right back.
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2: 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I was severely nearsighted for my entire adult life until LASIK surgery. I ended up with 20/10 vision in both eyes for 5 years. 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Well, 3-4 years ago, my vision started to degrade. 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She suggested seeing a cataract surgeon. Well, last February, she asked me if I would try a procedure for dry eye, which I did not know I had. 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I thought, how do you thank someone who's giving you your vision back? There's no way you can do it properly.
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8: Fox News, I'm Sue Guzman. President Trump wrapping up a whirlwind visit from China's prime minister with a state dinner at the White House.
9: As the leaders of our two nations, President Xi and I, both understand that we represent different systems, but the ties between our people endure.
8: The dinner following hours of meetings where the two reportedly discussed a number of issues, including artificial intelligence. Man wounded during the 2024 assassination attempt on then Kennedy Donald Trump in western Pennsylvania has reportedly died. Fox's Kristen Goodwin.
10: Jim Copenhaver was shot in the arm and abdomen during the July 2024 rally when a gunman tried to assassinate President Trump. Rallygoer David Dutch was also injured, and Butler County firefighter Corey Comparator was killed.
8: And the president's ear was grazed by a bullet in that shooting. 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
11: For tonight, we are partly cloudy and cool with a low of 48. Mostly cloudy on our Friday with highs near 70 degrees. And for Saturday, remaining partly cloudy with a high of 70. 73 for Sunday with a mix of clouds and sun. And then we're mostly sunny on Monday with a high of 72. I'm WSBT 22 meteorologist Abby Wepler.
12: Right now, it's 56 degrees.
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1: Top Democrats wish Chuck Schumer. They sit by as El Sayed worms out of his ugly record, just like they did with Graham Plattner, just like they're doing with his temper-filled, temper tantrum replacement, Graham Plattner 2.0, Troy Jackson, as they ignore the insanity of six-gender Tellerico. God is non-binary Tellerico. I mean, it's insane.
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2: Fox News, I'm Chris DeMeo. President Trump meeting with China President Xi Jinping for talks in Washington. The gathering getting a lukewarm reception here at home.
3: Democrats, unsurprisingly, are dumping on the trip. But even some Republicans want Trump to drop the velvet glove and use the iron fist with the longtime adversary.
2: Fox's Aisha Hazmi at the White House. Iran's President Masoud Pezeshkian, with an exclusive sit-down interview with Fox's Brett Baer, the Iranian leader through a translator insists Tehran is not seeking conflict with Washington.
4: We do not wish to continue. It's America that must choose whether it wants to end this or not.
2: NATO's secretary praising President Trump for degrading Iranian nuclear capabilities. Stocks finishing down today, the Dow losing 161 points, the NASDAQ and S&P 500 also losing ground. 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
0: Now, from the Glass Doctor of Indiana Weather Center, here's your storm alert weather forecast.
5: For tonight, we are partly cloudy and cool with a low of 48. Mostly cloudy on our Friday with highs near 70 degrees. And for Saturday, remaining partly cloudy with a high of 70. 73 for Sunday with a mix of clouds and sun. And then we're mostly sunny on Monday with a high of 72. I'm WSBT 22 meteorologist Abby Wepler.
6: Right now, it's 54 degrees.

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2: 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I'm Tammy Silverman, president and CEO of Indiana Youth Institute. Research shows that Indiana high school students are more than twice as likely to use electronic vapor products as compared to the national average. 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
4: Dinner time in D.C. I'm Chris DeMeo, Fox News. President Trump says he and China's president made tremendous strides on issues facing the two nations, hosting the leader for a White House state dinner on Thursday night.
5: President Trump gifting Chinese President Xi Jinping an American Eagle statue.
6: May all of our people know a future of harmony, peace, and success.
5: China's president thanking President Trump for the hospitality, saying the two reached a common understanding on many issues. Adding the U.S.-China relationship stands at a new historical starting point. The two leaders discussing the Middle East, Ukraine, and artificial intelligence Thursday, with President Xi stressing the need for AI to remain under human control. They also agreed to support each other in hosting this year's Asia-Pacific Economic Cooperation Summit set for November in China and the G20 Summit set for December in Miami. Kristen Goodwin, Fox News.
4: Israeli Prime Minister Benjamin Netanyahu addressing the United Nations General Assembly on Thursday, discussing topics including the war with Iran.
7: Dozens of diplomats did not stick around to hear what the Israeli Prime Minister had to say. Netanyahu calling them out for the show of defiance and defending Israel's military action against Iran.
8: If there are any other moral cowards, devastating Iran's nuclear facilities was hard. But for me, it was one of the easiest decisions.
7: Outside the UN, the NYPD says officers arrested at least 100 protesters who were blocking traffic and refusing to disperse.
4: That's Fox's Chanley Painter. A man who was wounded during the 2024 assassination attempt of President Trump in Butler, Pennsylvania, has died. James Copenhaver was 76. A statement issued on behalf of his family didn't specify that his death was related to the injuries he suffered at the rally. 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
4: Iranian President Masoud Pezeshkian, with an exclusive interview on Fox's special report. Pezeshkian, through a translator, denied Tehran wants to build a nuclear bomb.
13: If we wanted to reach a weaponization of the material, we would have done it.
4: Pezeshkian says his country doesn't want conflict with Washington. An energy grid upgrade is on the way in more than 20 states.
14: With energy demand soaring, driven by artificial intelligence power needs, the U.S. Energy Department now plans to spend nearly $2 billion to make existing power grids more efficient so they can produce more electricity. Energy Secretary Chris Wright calls it a quick way to lower prices and increase reliability, using fibers already in the transmission lines to, for instance, measure real-time weather conditions and steer power away from congested or overloaded paths. Opposition to AI data centers has been growing over cost and usage concerns, with construction of new power plants not able to keep up. Funding for the power grid upgrades comes from the Biden-era bipartisan infrastructure law, to be matched by funding from recipients, including utilities and state agencies. Lisa Brady, Fox News.
4: A defense company in Seattle is developing AI-guided vehicles for the military.
15: There's no set road out here. No one behind the wheel. Just a massive off-road machine with sophisticated cameras and sensors thinking its way through the valleys of central Washington. That's the leap from remote-controlled tech to fully autonomous. Overland AI, a Seattle defense tech startup, is behind it all. The company landed a nearly $20 million production contract with the Marine Corps. They tell Fox the vehicles could help bridge the last tactical mile logistics gap by automating ammunition resupply and reducing risks to warfighters. But the tech goes beyond resupplying. The machines can send back vital battlefield information, and future models could be equipped to help shoot down enemy drones.
4: Fox's Sarah Legre in North Bend, Washington. I'm Chris DeMeo. This is Fox News.
16: Now, from the Glass Doctor of Indiana Weather Center, here's your Storm Alert weather forecast.
17: For tonight, we are partly cloudy and cool with a low of 48. Mostly cloudy on our Friday with highs near 70 degrees. And for Saturday, remaining partly cloudy with a high of 70. 73 for Sunday with a mix of clouds and sun. And then we're mostly sunny on Monday with a high of 72. I'm WSBT 22 meteorologist Abby Wepler.
18: Right now, it's 53 degrees.
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4: News. I'm Sue Guzman. President Trump giving Chinese leader Xi Jinping a warm welcome at the White House Thursday. Some lawmakers wish that he had taken a different tact, as we hear from Fox's Aisha Hosseini.
5: Even some Republicans want Trump to drop the velvet glove and use the iron fist with the longtime adversary. One of the biggest issues is Iran. China is the largest buyer of Iranian oil. Another issue is artificial intelligence.
4: Iranian President Masoud Pezeshkian sitting down exclusively with Fox's Brett Baer, and he was asked if he would give up his nation's 60% enriched uranium.
6: Yes. Within the framework of international law, based on the Non-Proliferation Treaty, whatever we are supposed to adhere to, we will.
4: President Trump has said Iran will never get a nuclear weapon. 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
7: For tonight, we are partly cloudy and cool with a low of 48. Mostly cloudy on our Friday with highs near 70 degrees. And for Saturday, remaining partly cloudy with a high of 70. 73 for Sunday with a mix of clouds and sun. And then we're mostly sunny on Monday with a high of 72. I'm WSBT 22 meteorologist Abby Wepler.
8: Right now, it's 53 degrees.
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4: He says progress was made. I'm Sue Guzman, Fox News. President Trump hosting Chinese President Xi Jinping at the White House Thursday. The two leaders had discussions about a number of topics.
5: Pointed and incremental progress is apparently being made. Treasury Secretary Scott Bessent says the trade detente between the world's two largest economies will now run through the 10th of January, even as the presidents continue to tackle trade, critical minerals, Taiwan, Iran, and, of course, AI. The U.S. also said to be proposing a direct AI hotline for national security threats. Also, a bit of tech diplomacy over dinner with a guest list, including Sam Altman, Tim Cook, Mark Zuckerberg, Jeff Bezos, and the Thomas Edison of our time, Elon Musk.
4: Fox's Kevin Cork. Israeli Prime Minister Benjamin Netanyahu addressing the United Nations General Assembly Thursday. Fox's Chandley Painter telling us the prime minister's speech was met by protests and some skepticism.
6: Dozens of diplomats did not stick around to hear what the Israeli prime minister had to say. Netanyahu calling them out for the show of defiance and defending Israel's military action against Iran.
7: If there are any other moral cowards, devastating Iran's nuclear facilities was hard. But for me, it was one of the easiest decisions.
6: Outside the UN, the NYPD says officers arrested at least 100 protesters who were blocking traffic and refusing to disperse.
4: And senators narrowly rejecting a war powers resolution on Thursday afternoon. The vote was the 14th time the Senate sought to halt President Trump's military action in Iran. And millions of people from Virginia to Massachusetts in the path of a nor'easter, the worst expected over the weekend, with 50 to 60 mile an hour wind gusts, heavy rain and coastal flooding. NOLO's grown into a hurricane meantime in the Pacific, taking aim at Hawaii. 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
4: A man wounded in a failed assassination attempt on President Trump at a Butler, Pennsylvania rally in 2024 has died. James Copenhaver had been dealing with permanent injuries and had undergone multiple surgeries, including some for bullet fragments still lodged in his body. More than 2,500 people could miss out on money from the Flint water crisis settlement if they don't submit the necessary paperwork by an October 8th deadline.
12: The court says it's missing necessary signatures from some adults who were minors when their paperwork was submitted. Some claims are also missing Social Security numbers. The more than $620 million settlement was approved in March of 2022 after a public health emergency that began in April of 2014 when the city of Flint, Michigan switched its drinking water source from Detroit's system to the Flint River to cut costs. But that switch caused water distribution pipes to corrode, leaching lead and other contaminants into Flint's municipal drinking water. Paul Stevens, Fox News.
4: A Utah death row inmate is being retried for murder in the 1980s, but the state is no longer seeking the death penalty.
13: 71-year-old Douglas Stewart Carter was sentenced to death in 1985 after a jury found him guilty of murdering Ava Olison, the aunt of a former Provo police chief. No physical evidence linked him to the crime scene, but the jury convicted Carter based on a signed confession and two witnesses who claimed he had bragged about killing Olison. The state Supreme Court last year ordered a new trial, citing misconduct by investigators, and newly analyzed DNA evidence did not match Carter's. Carter remains in custody and maintains his innocence. Tom Rigotti, Fox News.
4: New York is suing the prediction market Polymarket, calling it an unlicensed gambling operation. Prediction markets have argued that states don't have the authority to govern them because they're already regulated at the federal level by the Commodities Futures Trading Commission. I'm Sue Guzman. This is Fox News.
3: Now, from the Glass Doctor of Indiana Weather Center, here's your Storm Alert weather forecast.
14: For tonight, we are partly cloudy and cool with a low of 48. Mostly cloudy on our Friday with highs near 70 degrees. And for Saturday, remaining partly cloudy with a high of 70. 73 for Sunday with a mix of clouds and sun. And then we're mostly sunny on Monday with a high of 72. I'm WSBT 22 meteorologist Abby Wepler.
15: Right now, it's 51 degrees.
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2: 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You got to keep them here. Why? 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Wait a second. Hold on. So the rationale for allowing any person to come into the United States is if their country sucks, they get to come here and stay here? Well, then how would we have a country? Exactly. Please explain this to me. They won't.
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3: Fox News, I'm Chris DeMayo. President Trump hosting a state dinner in honor of China's President Xi Jinping at the White House Thursday. He urged guests to look out the dining room's windows to check out the progress on the ballroom.
4: It's 1 year away from completion of the new ballroom that you've heard about. And you will see something that I think you will really love.
3: The president and Xi holding talks on Thursday. Residents along much of the East Coast bracing themselves for a possible major nor'easter this weekend. Preparations are being made in many areas, including New York's Jones Beach.
5: Crews are building up a wall of sand to block the surge from pushing into the Central Mall. In flood-prone neighborhoods, barricades and sandbags are at the ready.
3: Fox 5 New York's Jody Goldberg. Stocks dropping on Thursday, the Dow losing 161 points. 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
0: Now, from the Glass Doctor of Indiana Weather Center, here's your Storm Alert weather forecast.
6: For tonight, we are partly cloudy and cool with a low of 48. Mostly cloudy on our Friday with highs near 70 degrees. And for Saturday, remaining partly cloudy with a high of 70. 73 for Sunday with a mix of clouds and sun. And then we're mostly sunny on Monday with a high of 72. I'm WSBT 22 meteorologist Abby Wepler.
7: Right now, it's 51 degrees.
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4: Dinner time in D.C. I'm Chris DeMeo, Fox News. President Trump says he and China's President Xi made tremendous strides on issues facing the two nations, hosting the leader for a White House state dinner on Thursday night.
5: President Trump gifting Chinese President Xi Jinping an American Eagle statue.
6: May all of our people know a future of harmony, peace, and success.
5: China's president thanking President Trump for the hospitality, saying the two reached a common understanding on many issues. Adding the U.S.-China relationship stands at a new historical starting point. The two leaders discussing the Middle East, Ukraine, and artificial intelligence Thursday, with President Xi stressing the need for AI to remain under human control. They also agreed to support each other in hosting this year's Asia-Pacific Economic Cooperation Summit set for November in China and the G20 Summit set for December in Miami. Kristen Goodwin, Fox News.
4: Israeli Prime Minister Benjamin Netanyahu addressing the United Nations General Assembly on Thursday, discussing topics including the war with Iran.
7: Dozens of diplomats did not stick around to hear what the Israeli Prime Minister had to say. Netanyahu calling them out for the show of defiance and defending Israel's military action against Iran.
8: If there are any other moral cowards, devastating Iran's nuclear facilities was hard. But for me, it was one of the easiest decisions.
7: Outside the UN, the NYPD says officers arrested at least 100 protesters who were blocking traffic and refusing to disperse.
4: Fox's Chanley Painter. A man who was wounded during the 2024 assassination attempt of President Trump in Butler, Pennsylvania, has died. James Copenhaver was 76. A statement issued on behalf of his family didn't specify if his death was related to the injuries he suffered at the rally. America's listening to Fox News.
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9: 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Just click listen, then swipe right and hear the latest news updates on your time. 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
4: Iranian President Masoud Pezeshkian, in an exclusive interview on Fox's Special Report, Pezeshkian, through a translator, denied Tehran wants to build a nuclear bomb.
12: If we wanted to reach a weaponization, what about moving it out of the country? We would have done it.
4: Pezeshkian says his country doesn't want conflict with Washington. An energy grid upgrade is on the way in more than 20 states.
13: With energy demand soaring, driven by artificial intelligence power needs, the U.S. Energy Department now plans to spend nearly $2 billion to make existing power grids more efficient so they can produce more electricity. Energy Secretary Chris Wright calls it a quick way to lower prices and increase reliability, using fibers already in the transmission lines to, for instance, measure real-time weather conditions and steer power away from congested or overloaded paths. Opposition to AI data centers has been growing over cost and usage concerns, with construction of new power plants not able to keep up. Funding for the power grid upgrades comes from the Biden-era bipartisan infrastructure law, to be matched by funding from recipients, including utilities and state agencies. Lisa Brady, Fox News.
4: A coastal storm is expected to impact much of the East Coast this weekend. Fox 5 New York's Antoine Lewis is in Seabright, New Jersey, and has more.
14: National Weather Service said the winds along the shore could hit 60 miles per hour this weekend. And even though the nor'easter is still south of this area, its effects are evident as the surf is quite rough, and that will only increase as the storm moves north. Now, coastal flooding always a concern, and officials are telling us the winds could actually make any flooding worse. The waves could get as high. We're talking 11, 12, maybe even 13 feet. Mother Nature will absolutely have the final say on that. High tide always brings about the most concern because of the potential for those waves to come up to meet us at the boardwalk and then possibly come over and then spill over into town.
4: And New York City Mayor Zoran Mamdani issuing a travel advisory for the weekend. I'm Chris DeMeo. This is Fox News.
15: Now, from the Glass Doctor of Indiana Weather Center, here's your Storm Alert weather forecast.
16: For tonight, we are partly cloudy and cool with a low of 48. Mostly cloudy on our Friday with highs near 70 degrees. And for Saturday, remaining partly cloudy with a high of 70. 73 for Sunday with a mix of clouds and sun. And then we're mostly sunny on Monday with a high of 72. I'm WSBT 22 meteorologist Abby Wepler.
17: Right now, it's 51 degrees.
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3: Fox News, I'm Sue Guzman. Both coasts expecting severe weather. Strengthening nor'easter is going to bring prolonged powerful winds, dangerous surf, and coastal flooding from the Outer Banks to New England. Meanwhile, NOLO has strengthened into a hurricane. It's expected to impact Hawaii this weekend. National Hurricane Director Michael Brennan.
4: We are expecting very heavy rainfall across portions of the Big Island and Maui that could lead to life-threatening and potentially catastrophic flash flooding and mudslides.
3: Chinese leader Xi Jinping getting a warm welcome at the White House Thursday from President Trump. Fox's Aisha Hosni says some lawmakers were not pleased.
5: Even some Republicans want Trump to drop the velvet glove and use the iron fist with the longtime adversary. One of the biggest issues is Iran. China is the largest buyer of Iranian oil. Another issue is artificial intelligence.
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6: For tonight, we are partly cloudy and cool with a low of 48. Mostly cloudy on our Friday with highs near 70 degrees. And for Saturday, remaining partly cloudy with a high of 70. 73 for Sunday with a mix of clouds and sun. And then we're mostly sunny on Monday with a high of 72. I'm WSBT 22 meteorologist Abby Wepler.
7: Right now, it's 51 degrees.
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9: It concludes. I'm Sue Guzman, Fox News. President Trump and the leader of China wrapping up a long day of meetings with a formal state dinner Thursday night.
10: Chinese President Xi Jinping was greeted with military bands, a troop review, and flyover as he and his wife arrived here for a state visit hosted by the First Lady and President Trump.
11: Remarkably, this is our first time meeting together here at the White House. And as President Xi has already seen, a lot has changed since he was last here.
10: The president toured the South Lawn with Xi, showing off a new Marine One helipad.
11: He's an expert on stone, aside from many other things, and he loves good granite.
10: During an Oval Office meeting, the two leaders were expected to discuss tariffs and trade, the wars in Ukraine and Iran, and artificial intelligence, dubbed by President Trump as super intelligence.
9: Fox's Jared Halpern. Israeli Prime Minister Benjamin Netanyahu delivering a fiery speech at the UN General Assembly Thursday, and he singled out the mayor of New York City. Here's Fox's Chandler Painter.
12: Dozens of diplomats did not stick around to hear what the Israeli prime minister had to say. Netanyahu calling them out for the show of defiance and defending Israel's military action against Iran.
13: If there are any other moral cowards, devastating Iran's nuclear facilities was hard. But for me, it was one of the easiest decisions.
12: Outside the UN, the NYPD says officers arrested at least 100 protesters who were blocking traffic and refusing to disperse.
9: Senators narrowly rejecting a war powers resolution Thursday afternoon. The vote, the 14th time the Senate sought to end President Trump's military action in Iran. And millions from Virginia to Massachusetts in the path of a nor'easter. Weekend storm expected to bring 60-mile-an-hour winds, heavy rain, and coastal flooding. And NOLO's now a hurricane in the Pacific, taking aim at Hawaii. 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
9: A man wounded in a failed assassination attempt against President Trump at a Butler, Pennsylvania rally in 2024 has died. James Copenhaver had been dealing with permanent injuries and had undergone multiple surgeries, including some for bullet fragments still lodged in his body. More than 2,500 people could miss out on money from the Flint water crisis settlement if they don't submit the necessary paperwork by an October 8th deadline.
24: A court says it's missing necessary signatures from some adults who were minors when their paperwork was submitted. Some claims are also missing Social Security numbers. The more than $620 million settlement was approved in March of 2022 after a public health emergency that began in April of 2014 when the city of Flint, Michigan switched its drinking water source from Detroit's system to the Flint River to cut costs. But that switch caused water distribution pipes to corrode, leaching lead and other contaminants into Flint's municipal drinking water. Paul Stevens, Fox News.
9: A Utah death row inmate's being retried for murder in the 1980s, but the state is no longer seeking the death penalty.
25: 71-year-old Douglas Dort Carter was sentenced to death in 1985 after a jury found him guilty of murdering Ava Olison, the aunt of a former Provo police chief. No physical evidence linked him to the crime scene, but the jury convicted Carter based on a signed confession and two witnesses who claimed he had bragged about killing Olison. The state Supreme Court last year ordered a new trial, citing misconduct by investigators, and newly analyzed DNA evidence did not match Carter's. Carter remains in custody and maintains his innocence. Tom Rigotti, Fox News.
9: New York is suing the prediction market Polymarket, calling it an unlicensed gambling operation. Prediction markets have argued that states don't have the authority to govern them because they are already regulated at the federal level. This by the Commodities Futures Trading Commission. I'm Sue Guzman. This is Fox News.
26: Now, from the Glass Doctor of Indiana Weather Center, here's your Storm Alert weather forecast.
27: For tonight, we are partly cloudy and cool with a low of 48. Mostly cloudy on our Friday with highs near 70 degrees. And for Saturday, remaining partly cloudy with a high of 70. 73 for Sunday with a mix of clouds and sun. And then we're mostly sunny on Monday with a high of 72. I'm WSBT 22 meteorologist Abby Wepler.
28: Right now, it's 51 degrees.
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5: Fox News, I'm Chris DeMeo. President Trump hosting a state dinner in honor of China's President Xi Jinping at the White House last night.
6: This has been the foundation of commerce and mutual respect between our countries, and together we can continue to build a relationship that promotes prosperity and security for future generations.
5: The President and Xi holding talks earlier. Residents along much of the East Coast bracing themselves for a possible major nor'easter this weekend. Preparations are being made in many areas, including New York's Jones Beach.
7: Crews are building up a wall of sand to block the surge from pushing into the Central Mall. In flood-prone neighborhoods, barricades and sandbags are at the ready.
5: That's Fox 5 New York's Jody Goldberg. Thursday night NFL action, the Falcons beat the Packers 35-14. 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
0: Now, from the Glass Doctor of Indiana Weather Center, here's your Storm Alert weather forecast.
8: For tonight, we are partly cloudy and cool with a low of 48. Mostly cloudy on our Friday with highs near 70 degrees. And for Saturday, remaining partly cloudy with a high of 70. 73 for Sunday with a mix of clouds and sun. And then we're mostly sunny on Monday with a high of 72. I'm WSBT 22 meteorologist Abby Wepler.
9: Right now, it's 50 degrees.
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That was big in the 60s, back when gas was like 30 cents a gallon, a house 22 grand, cigarettes a quarter a pack. But the packs came with a warning from the U.S. Surgeon General. Cigarette smoking causes lung cancer. 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Gas is almost $3 a gallon. A decent house costs a quarter of a million, and a pack of cigarettes is about $5. But now, there's another cancer warning from the U.S. Surgeon General. 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
2: Lots on the menu. I'm Chris DiMeo, Fox News. President Trump says he and China's president made tremendous strides on issues facing the two nations, hosting the leader for a White House state dinner last night.
3: President Trump gifting Chinese President Xi Jinping an American Eagle statue.
4: May all of our people know a future of harmony, peace, and success.
3: China's president thanking President Trump for the hospitality, saying the two reached a common understanding on many issues. Adding the U.S.-China relationship stands at a new historical starting point. The two leaders discussing the Middle East, Ukraine, and artificial intelligence Thursday, with President Xi stressing the need for AI to remain under human control. They also agreed to support each other in hosting this year's Asia-Pacific Economic Cooperation Summit set for November in China and the G20 Summit set for December in Miami. Kristen Goodwin, Fox News.
2: Israeli Prime Minister Benjamin Netanyahu addressing the United Nations General Assembly yesterday, discussing topics including the war with Iran.
5: Dozens of diplomats did not stick around to hear what the Israeli Prime Minister had to say. Netanyahu calling them out for the show of defiance and defending Israel's military action against Iran.
6: If there are any other moral cowards, devastating Iran's nuclear facilities was hard. But for me, it was one of the easiest decisions.
5: Outside the UN, the NYPD says officers arrested at least 100 protesters who were blocking traffic and refusing to disperse.
2: That's Fox's Chanley Painter. A man who was wounded during the 2024 assassination attempt of President Trump in Butler, Pennsylvania, has died. James Copenhaver was 76. A statement issued on behalf of his family didn't specify if his death was related to the injuries he suffered at the rally. 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
2: New York City Mayor Zoran Mamdani and Israeli Prime Minister Benjamin Netanyahu continue their war of words.
10: Thursday, Prime Minister Netanyahu called Mayor Mamdani anti-Semitic during his UN General Assembly speech, but didn't stop there with accusations.
6: You praise criminals convicted of supporting Hamas. You count as friends people like Hassan Piker, who said America deserved 9/11.
10: Mamdani said in a statement Netanyahu's words are baseless lies that sanitize genocide of Palestinians, adding that is why the International Criminal Court accuses Netanyahu of crimes against humanity. Netanyahu said what Mamdani claims about Israel is why Jewish people in New York City tell him they haven't felt safe after Mamdani's election last year. Gernal Scott, Fox News.
2: Iranian President Masoud Pezeshkian with an exclusive interview on Fox's special report. Pezeshkian, through a translator, denied Tehran wants to build a nuclear bomb.
8: If we wanted to reach a weaponization of the material, we would have done it.
2: Pezeshkian says that his country doesn't want conflict with Washington. An energy grid upgrade is on the way in more than 20 states.
11: With energy demand soaring, driven by artificial intelligence power needs, the U.S. Energy Department now plans to spend nearly $2 billion to make existing power grids more efficient so they can produce more electricity. Energy Secretary Chris Wright calls it a quick way to lower prices and increase reliability, using fibers already in the transmission lines to, for instance, measure real-time weather conditions and steer power away from congested or overloaded paths. Opposition to AI data centers has been growing over cost and usage concerns, with construction of new power plants not able to keep up. Funding for the power grid upgrades comes from the Biden-era bipartisan infrastructure law, to be matched by funding from recipients, including utilities and state agencies. Lisa Brady, Fox News.
2: I'm Chris DeMeo. This is Fox News.
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12: Good morning. MNC News time is 5:05. I'm Tommy Lee in the MNC News Center. It is Friday, the 25th of September, and the news continues with this look at our top local stories here on Michiana Mornings. We begin with the Elkhart County Bomb Squad, who were called out yesterday afternoon to investigate a suspicious package behind the CVS store on Cassopolis Street. The store was evacuated out of an abundance of caution, and officers were able to eventually determine that there were no explosive device present. During the investigation, a suspicious bag was also spotted and was also investigated and found to not be dangerous. A Mishawaka hotel didn't win any new fans during last weekend's Notre Dame game.
13: Some customers had reservations at the Studio 6 extended stay on Main Street but found the rooms unavailable. There were several online reviews describing canceled reservations, missing refunds, and no staff available to help. One woman drove from Ohio for the Notre Dame game and says she arrived about 12:30 a.m. to find signs telling guests to cancel their reservations and seek refunds. The hotel's property manager told WSBT that he needed to discuss the complaints with his supervisors. Brian Ford, MNC News.
12: Meanwhile, the Fighting Irish travel downstate to play Purdue this weekend, and that's a team that only has one returning offensive starter from last season. Still, the Boilermakers lead the Big Ten with nearly 367 passing yards per game from that starter. Quarterback Ryan Brown, who has thrown for more than 300 yards in each of Purdue's three games, while new receivers have more than 250 yards. For Notre Dame on Saturday, the challenge is identifying how those new pieces fit together and preventing any missed assignments from becoming big plays.
1: 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Traffic update.
12: On the roads, it's pretty clean this morning. Nothing to talk about in the early going. The toll road and bypass both looking good. Some construction will be in the way today.
14: There is milling and paving on Ironwood between 23 and Douglas with lane restrictions and reduced speeds. 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And West Sample Street has lane restrictions in the 1200 block for a water service line repair. 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
12: Looking for cloudy skies today, a high of about 68, low of about 46 overnight tonight, and a few clouds on Saturday, Sunday, and Monday, according to our friends at WSBT, with highs in the low 70s. Our next chance of rain looks to be late Tuesday. Right now, we're sitting at 50 degrees, and on the way in 60 seconds, a new closing time has been declared by businesses in the Eddy Street Commons, where there have been two recent shootings. 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
4: 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A new Amazon data center and a new promise of jobs until you look at the fine print. 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
5: 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The Eddy Street Commons will close at midnight every night, the businesses there say, from now on. WNDU reports that this policy move comes in the wake of two recent shootings in the area and includes restaurants and bars that would usually stay open beyond midnight. It's uncertain if the new policy includes home games or special events on the nearby campus. All businesses will be cleared out by midnight to make sure no patrons are inside after that time. Do you need help filling out the FAFSA? Well, help is on the way.
6: 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Victor Garcia, MNC News.
5: The Berrien County Health Department will be partially reimbursed by the state of Michigan for costs related to this year's outbreak of cyclosporiasis. The Michigan Department of Health and Human Services has provided a $35,000 grant to cover the supplies and staff time associated with treating the outbreak. Meanwhile, the work continues to compile data and narrow the patterns of spread that led to the illness becoming so widespread across the state. Michiana residents are invited to join the fight against Alzheimer's at the Walk to End Alzheimer's.
7: It's happening on Sunday, September 27th at Central Park in Mishawaka. Participants will take part in the Promise Garden ceremony, carrying flowers representing their connection to the disease. Organizers say more than 7 million Americans are living with Alzheimer's. Registration and event information are available at act.alz.org/Michiana. Alyssa Foster, MNC News.
5: And finally, a winning Powerball ticket that was purchased in Goshen back in April is about to expire. The $50,000 Powerball ticket was bought at the Handy Spot Liquor No. 4 for the April 15th drawing. The winning numbers that week were 13, 21, 27, 43, 45, with a Powerball of 26. According to the Hoosier Lottery, that winning ticket has to be claimed by October 13th at 4:30 p.m. Up next, we have the top trending stories of the morning and a look at your forecast. MNC News Time is 5:12.
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11: Some things change. 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
5: MNC News Time is 5:15, and Australia's Prime Minister says that an artificial intelligence agent infiltrated a government website.
12: This is the first publicly reported AI-led hack of a government website. Australian Prime Minister Anthony Albanese says an agent created by OpenAI accessed the country's universal healthcare statistics portal. Albanese says he had a very frank discussion with OpenAI boss Sam Altman.
13: It took the company way too long to inform the government what had occurred and the nature of the way that that notification occurred as well was unacceptable.
12: OpenAI says it doesn't think any patient records were accessed. Both the company and the Australian government are investigating. Jonathan Savage, Fox News.
5: As long as they don't think any... Indiana Michigan Power faces opposition to a proposed 75-mile power line project that could put 175-foot towers near homes and farms. INM says the Lulu Sorensen project would improve power reliability. The No South Route Coalition says the proposed route through Hoagland would affect, or rather could affect, property owners. The group wants more public input before INM picks a route. An open house is set for Wednesday from 5 to 7 p.m. at the Allen County War Memorial Coliseum. The news is brought to you by the South Bend Symphony, inviting you to enjoy Strauss and Elgar tomorrow night at 7:30 at the Morris Performing Arts Center. You can get tickets by visiting southbendsymphony.org.
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5: Still pretty quiet on the pavement front this morning. Nothing to pass along. Toll road bypass both moving smoothly. Some construction in the way today.
6: Laurel Street is closed between Thomas and West Jefferson for brick spot repair. Detour with Maple. There are restrictions on the 200 block of South Illinois Street for a water leak. Detour with West Jefferson or South Wellington. And a stretch of US 6 in Elkhart County is closed for an NDOT culvert replacement between State Road 15 and County Road 21. The official detour uses State Roads 15, 119, and 19. If you see a crash or a backup, call or text us at 574-2595-953.
3: Now, from the Glass Doctor of Indiana Weather Center, here's your Storm Alert weather forecast.
14: Partly to mostly cloudy skies today. We're still looking at a quiet day overall, with temperatures topping out around 68 to 70 this afternoon. Winds will stay pretty light. We'll clear out overnight tonight. We're going to drop down all the way to 48. And then for Saturday, we're back up near 70 with a mix of the sun and clouds. I'm WSBT 22 Chief Meteorologist Carrie Pujol.
5: Thanks, Carrie. We have 50 degrees this morning, and we're exploring the American countryside next. 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
17: We think of Yorktown as the place where the United States secured its independence. However, this battle, over three decades later, kept the young nation from losing the freedoms for which it had fought. The story is this edition of The American Countryside.
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17: It's known as Chalmette Battlefield, but perhaps you know it by the city it is next to.
21: This is the location of the Battle of New Orleans, the last major battle of the War of 1812.
17: While it's not the birthplace of the nation, Patricia Corral says it may just be another beginning in the nation's history.
21: A lot of historians feel that this is the location of the birthplace of the American identity because of the way that the American forces came together and defended the city of New Orleans.
17: Patricia says it's important to remember this is 1814, and the city was far different than what we see today.
21: At that time, when this battle was about to happen in 1814, the city of New Orleans was a pretty new American city. It had been American for less than 20 years. The city was made up of a lot of different people.
17: And those people came from many different countries, speaking a variety of languages. That fact had a big impact on the battle fought here.
21: Many of them were loyal to other nations and not so much to the United States of America. The city was in a little bit of turmoil regarding whether they would stand with the American troops.
17: If there were doubts, one man set about to shore up support for the young nation.
21: Andrew Jackson came to town in 1814 at the beginning of December and rallied up local support.
17: The battle made Jackson well known, and we'll have more of the story next time as we travel the countryside in New Orleans, Louisiana. I'm Andrew McRae.
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5: Still quiet on the roads. Good news there. Nothing to report at this point of the morning. Toll road bypass more than smooth. Weather-wise, we're looking for partly cloudy skies and a high of 68 today. Low of 46 this evening and partly cloudy and the low 70s through the weekend and into Monday. Right now, we're sitting at 50 degrees. As we pull up at the pump.
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5: MNC News Time 527, taking a peek at your money. In pre-market trading, yesterday a red screen, this morning a green screen, with the Dow futures up 162, NASDAQ up 191 and three quarters, the S&P 500 futures up 24 and three quarters.
23: I'm Jerry Willis, and this is the Fox Business Report.
24: A choppy trading session with stocks ending mixed on Thursday on rising oil prices amid Middle East uncertainty and elevated bond yields, with a 10-year Treasury yield moving past 5% and hitting fresh 19-year highs. More Fed officials are coming out this week and saying that rate hikes would be needed to tackle stubborn inflation. Art Hogan, chief market strategist at B. Riley, says despite inflation, high energy prices, and other concerns, earnings are holding up.
0: the earnings has been the underpinning. I think that's why we sit at a place where at the index level, the S&P 500 is about 3%, a little bit less than 3% from an all-time high.
24: The Dow down 162 points, the NASDAQ higher by 3, S&P 500 down 2. Today, the University of Michigan will release the final results of its consumer sentiment survey for September. That's your Fox Business Report. I'm Hillary Barsky, invested in you.
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7: More sunshine to finish the week here across the Hoosier State. I'm Chief Meteorologist Ryan Martin with Hoosier Ag Today's Indiana Farm Forecast. No major changes in thought process. Moisture definitely popping up and trying to move through areas to our west, but each wave of moisture that comes out of the Great Plains and into the Western Corn Belt dies before it gets here from now through next to Tuesday. So we've got a dry window all the way through. Good evaporation, especially as we get better sunshine in here. Getting to midweek next week, strong frontal boundary coming together out west. It will work its way through. First wave of the front tries to move through on Wednesday with scattered showers, maybe a rumble of thunder. Then a secondary surge with low pressure lifting up out of the central and southern plains to finish the week, Friday into Saturday. So I think combined from Wednesday afternoon through Saturday afternoon, we have to look for anywhere from a quarter to 1.5 inches of rain. Coverage at 100% of the Hoosier State. Behind that, though, we cool off and we go right back to fully dry weather. I'm Ryan Martin.
8: It's September 25th, and this is your Fox Daily Snapshot. Fans of Spider-Man, Batman, and Wonder Woman unite, because today is National Comic Book Day. Whether you call them funny books, graphic novels, or floppies, comic books are a unique American art form. The first superhero comic, Action Comics No. 1, was published in 1938, introducing the world to Superman. Since then, creators and artists like Stan Lee, Bill Kane, Jack Kirby, and Neil Adams have helped to build a world where superheroes walk among us and undergo many of the same problems that you deal with every day. So go out, find your local comic book shop, and ask for recommendations for yourself or for your kids. It's a great way to get them to start reading. Also on this date, in 1981, Sandra Day O'Connor is sworn in as the first female justice of the Supreme Court. If it's your birthday today, you share it with Luke Skywalker himself, actor Mark Hamill, born in 1951. I'm Tushar Saxena, and that's your Fox Daily Snapshot.
25: Fox News, I'm Sue Guzman. President Trump wrapping up a whirlwind visit from China's prime minister with a state dinner at the White House last night.
26: As the leaders of our two nations, President Xi and I, both understand that we represent different systems, but the ties between our people endure.
25: Their talks earlier in the day focusing on AI. Man wounded in the 2024 assassination attempt against Donald Trump in Butler, Pennsylvania, has died.
27: Jim Copenhaver was shot in the arm and abdomen during the July 2024 rally when a gunman tried to assassinate President Trump. Rallygoer David Dutch was also injured, and Butler County firefighter Corey Comparator was killed.
25: A nor'easter set to slam the East Coast with heavy winds and flooding this weekend. Nolo's now a hurricane, and it's threatening Hawaii with catastrophic flooding. 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
5: MNC News Time 532. I'm Tommy Lee in the MNC News Center. And among our top local stories, the Elkhart County prosecutor has filed formal charges against 38-year-old Paul Lundy. He's the man who was accused of jumping a fence and looking into the windows at Beardsley Elementary School. When approached by police, he fled on foot and entered the St. Joseph River, hiding under a boat. WSBT reports later that day he ran away from Elkhart General Hospital as well, while still attached to medical equipment. He's currently in jail on a $50,000 bond and faces 3 felony charges, as well as 2 misdemeanors. The Cass County Sheriff's Office has identified the woman who was found in a field last month. 40-year-old Amber Starr Leyland of Niles was discovered in a field in Volina Township on August 13th. Her cause of death is unknown. The case is still under investigation, and anyone with information is encouraged to contact the Cass County Sheriff's Office or Michiana State Police in Niles. 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They've got a huge selection of quality pre-owned vehicles to choose from. 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Michigan's smallest communities are finding that keeping the lights on can be more difficult to keep up with than, dealing with the snow.
9: A University of Michigan survey found fewer than half of rural Michigan communities reported good fiscal health, the lowest level in a decade. Townships are squeezed by inflation, limited tax growth, and declining revenue sharing, while small staff struggle with complex grant applications. In Watersmeet, road repairs alone are a major strain. Catherine Segal, MNC News.
5: Township officials say some communities are cutting services and putting off infrastructure work because the money's just not there. South Bend Venues, Parks and Arts and the Boys and Girls Club will soon host the 3rd annual Career and College Expo.
10: It's happening October 27th at Howard Park. The free event runs from 4 to 6 p.m. and will connect students with more than 20 colleges, skilled trades, and career opportunities. Students can also experience virtual reality and enjoy a local food truck while exploring future pathways. More information can be found on the Howard Park website. Alyssa Foster.
5: That's Alyssa Foster reporting. A new transitional housing project in southeastern Michigan is giving formerly incarcerated women a safer place to rebuild their lives.
11: Healing Home Farms in Petersburg offers housing, peer support, and help for women released from long prison sentences. Women still inside Huron Valley Correctional Facility devised the project. Jakara Moore is a formerly incarcerated woman who now works for the American Friends Service Committee's Michigan Criminal Justice Program. She says that after leaving prison, women often have few resources.
12: A lot of the organization's programming cater to a lot of men, and women fall through the cracks. They don't get a lot of resources, and they're overlooked given that there's only one women's prison here in the state of Michigan.
11: Moore says dozens of volunteers spent the summer clearing trees, burning brush, hanging drywall, and laying floors to build the project. Organizers say the long-term plan is to add tiny homes so more women can live there.
5: That is Mark Richardson reporting. Starting on Monday, there will be new nighttime construction with lane restrictions on Cleveland Road between Bittersweet and Current. Construction will start at 7 p.m. and end at 6:30 in the morning, Monday through Friday through early December. During this time, Cleveland is going to have single lane closures and flaggers to maintain traffic in both directions. That work is in addition to the ongoing daily construction. And finally, a new study is comparing all 50 states on how rude they are. And around here, we didn't do so well.
6: The study from Japanese gaming hub esportsstars.io is based on more than 259 million written Google reviews of service at more than 970 million restaurants, bars, stores, and hotels nationwide. Michigan and Indiana were both in the top 10, with Michigan the 5th rudest and the Hoosier State the 8th. Reviews of service in both states claimed an average of more than 17 rude experiences per 1,000. New Mexico was the rudest state, with 19.9 incidents per 1,000. Most of the top 10 were states in the South.
5: That is Victor Garcia reporting.
13: 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Traffic update.
5: MNC News time is 5:37. Still looking pretty good on the roads this morning. Nothing to pass along to you, which is, of course, great news. Some construction in the way today, though.
6: There is milling and paving on Ironwood between 23 and Douglas, with lane restrictions and reduced speeds. Allow for extra time in the area. The 1,000 block of North Francis is closed at an address for new water and sewer taps. Detour with Howard, North Notre Dame, and St. Vincent. And there are delays in the 3600 and 3700 blocks of Sample Street while AEP crews replace utility poles. If you see a crash or a backup, Call or text us at 574-2595-953.
1: Now, from the Glass Doctor of Indiana Weather Center, here's your Storm Alert weather forecast.
14: Partly to mostly cloudy skies today. We're still looking at a quiet day overall, with temperatures topping out around 68 to 70 this afternoon. Winds will stay pretty light. We'll clear out overnight tonight. We're going to drop down all the way to 48. And then for Saturday, we're back up near 70 with a mix of the sun and clouds. I'm WSBT 22 Chief Meteorologist Carrie Pujol.
5: Thank you, Carrie. We have 50 degrees this morning, and on the way next on Michiana Mornings, it's a check of the world around you with Bill O'Reilly and the O'Reilly Morning Update. MNC News Time 538.
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17: I'm Tom from Edwardsburg. I was severely nearsighted for my entire adult life until LASIK surgery. I ended up with 20/10 vision in both eyes for 5 years. And once you've had that kind of vision, no other vision is acceptable. Well, 3-4 years ago, my vision started to degrade. It was getting blurry. Dr. Jennifer tried different prescriptions. She suggested seeing a cataract surgeon. Well, last February, she asked me if I would try a procedure for dry eye, which I did not know I had. She did a series of tests and showed me the results, and they're permanently dry, and you cannot feel it, but the treatment was amazing. And I've told my friends, and I've told people in Edwardsburg, she went way over and above, I thought. How do you thank someone who's giving you your vision back? 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
19: 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Or you can call them 561-717-6794, 561-717-6794. On this Friday, I'm thinking about the midterm vote. There are 9 races the Republicans kind of have to do well in if they want to keep the Senate. The House isn't nearly as important. If Democrats take both, however, it's going to be a rough 2 years for President Trump. These Senate elections are in Michigan, New Hampshire, Maine, Texas, Iowa, Alaska, Minnesota, Kansas, and Ohio. At this point, the Republicans hold a 53-45 majority in the Senate. Democrats are going to have to do really well to overcome that in November. On the generic ballot, a poll from Rasmussen has the Democratic Party up 8 points over the Republicans. NBC News says it's 5 points. So it's not a runaway, and things are going to happen. For some historical perspective, President Obama lost 22 seats during his last midterm, 13 in the House, 9 in the Senate. He got shellacked. President Obama did have a rough night of it, and we may see the same thing for the GOP this November. But again, things will happen. Back in a moment. 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
4: 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We coordinate it all. We hear a lot that, oh my, there are so many options, it gets confusing, we're not sure what to do. We help guide you through that process. We don't dictate. 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I want it this, this, this. And a lot of times we'll say, well, you know, it would really help if we saw the room. We'll come out to the house and help you. But if you want just that one sofa, we can help you find the sofa. If you say, I want the whole room, we can coordinate everything. 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It's we're trying to give you a finished product that reflects you. Come in. Look at what we have. See what we have to offer. And we would love the opportunity to show you what we can do.
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4: MNC News Time is 5:45. As world leaders and international delegates meet in New York City for the UN General Assembly, attention remains on the conflict between the U.S. and Iran. In an exclusive interview with Fox's Special Report hosted by Brett Baier, Iranian President Masoud Pezeshkian, beg your pardon, spoke through a translator to defend his nation amid allegations that Tehran is seeking to develop a nuclear weapon.
5: We have never sought nuclear weapons. What
6: we
5: wish to adhere to is the framework of the non-proliferation treaty.
6: Because it's not a civilian use. Why do you need 60% enriched uranium?
5: We had conducted negotiations and were willing to thin out the material to a great extent, to dilute it. If we wanted to reach a weaponization of the material, we would have done it.
4: These comments came as NATO Secretary General Mark Rutte praised the president for degrading Iranian nuclear capabilities, suggesting that they posed a threat to the Middle East and Europe. And hundreds of people are expected outside the Miami Correctional Facility in Bunker Hill on Sunday.
7: Sunday's event is marking the 112th World Day of Migrants and Refugees, an annual observance established by the Catholic Church to pray for those people.
8: We are celebrating Catholic Mass at Miami Correctional Facility, which is the largest ICE detention facility in the state.
7: It will be the first time a public Catholic Mass will happen at the maximum security state prison. Executive Director of Indiana Organizing Project, Stuart Mora, says this will be an opportunity for them to pray for those inside the facility and again call on Governor Mike Braun to put an end to ICE detention at Miami Correctional.
4: That is Jarrett Lewis reporting. 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
4: On the roads, it's pretty quiet this morning, although we are starting to see some backups in the east side of Elkhart along County Road 17. Otherwise, though, we look pretty good. Nothing really to talk about. Toll road bypass both moving smoothly. Some construction in the way today.
9: Minor Street is closed at an address in the 1000 block for a water service line repair. Detour with North Eddy, Cedar, and North Francis. Lead service line replacement projects along North Adams are causing delays north to Elwood. And Notre Dame Avenue is closed at an address in the 700 block for water and sewer tap work. Detour with Campo, North Francis, and Soren. If you see a crash or a backup, call or text us at 574-2595-953.
3: Now, from the Glass Doctor of Indiana Weather Center, here's your Storm Alert weather forecast.
4: Your forecast, by the way, calling for cloudy skies and 68 today, down to 46 this evening, 50 degrees right now. Time to take a peek at sports. Thursday night football last night, the struggling Atlanta Falcons put down Green Bay hard, 35-14. In baseball, the White Sox and Cubs are both headed to the postseason and both won yesterday. The Sox beat Kansas City 9-1. Cubs doubled the Marlins 2-1. St. Louis lost to the Pirates 2-1. The Guardians blanked Boston 1-0. And it was the Reds over the Braves 7-6. Here's Victor Garcia with more stories.
9: Indiana Fever head coach Stephanie White says she feels Caitlin Clark played stronger this year.
10: She made a commitment to getting

0: stronger. I think her center of gravity is lower. I think she plays lower to the ground than she used to. When you go through what she went through a year ago, you know, with injury, then you're focusing on those things.
1: The Fever now advanced to the playoffs. Indianapolis Colts wide receiver Alec Pierce is on the injured reserve list. He aggravated a heel injury and will now miss at least the next four games. With that, the Colts are bringing in former Giants wide receiver Darius Slayton.
2: Yeah, I mean, it's a great opportunity. I mean, it's a really good football team. You know, obviously, I've played with a quarterback for a while in a past life, so it's awesome to be back with him and, you know, just excited to be a part of this franchise.
1: He played with Daniel Jones in New York. The Colts face the Houston Texans on Sunday. The Chicago Bears are preparing for Monday night's home game against the Philadelphia Eagles, but their biggest question remains at quarterback. Caleb Williams is dealing with a right hamstring injury and is considered week to week. The quarterback situation is even more uncertain because backup Tyson Bagent is in the NFL's concussion protocol. That leaves veteran Case Keenum taking the majority of the first team reps in practice. And college football this weekend has number 3 Notre Dame heading to West Lafayette to take on the Purdue Boilermakers. Number 5 Indiana will be at home again tonight for their Big Ten opener against Northwestern. You can hear the game on MNC Nation at 101.9 FM and 1340 AM. Meantime, high school football airs tonight on 95.3 with Northwood taking on Wawasee. And it's Elkhart at St. Joe on our sister station, Froggy 102.7. That's your sports. Victor Garcia, MNC News.
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3: MNC News Time 5:53. It's time to check out Impress Jewelry Creations, creating beautiful pieces for the moments that will last a lifetime. Taking a look at automotive news, the cost of owning and operating a new vehicle continues to rise. A new AAA study puts the average annual cost at nearly $12,900, or about $1,072 a month. That's more than $100 higher than a year earlier. AAA cites rising insurance, maintenance, and fuel costs. The study also finds electric vehicles generally cost less to fuel. Several automakers are embracing extended-range electric vehicle models that are powered mainly by electricity, but equipped with a gasoline engine to recharge the battery when needed. Stellantis, Hyundai, and Ford are among the companies developing the technology, which is designed to ease range anxiety and reduce concerns about finding charging stations. Speaking of Hyundai, they want to build trucks here in the U.S.
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9: Hyundai has been teasing a new body-on-frame platform for a new lineup of pickups and SUVs, with the automaker now saying the company may export those vehicles made in America to markets around the world as part of Hyundai's multi-billion-dollar investment in the U.S. and 35% growth plan by 2030. Hyundai previewed its new Boulder Concept SUV at this year's New York International Auto Show, packing a stout body-on-frame architecture, aggressive approach, tires, exposed tow hooks, and 37-inch mud terrain tires with a full-size spare mounted in the back, calling it a four-wheeled love letter to a dynamic off-road way of life built to celebrate the freedom of adventure. No mention of pricing or of possible powertrains, though Motor One reports that Hyundai's new American-made truck and SUV platform will likely accommodate pure electric, combustion, and hybrid options. That's Fox Wheels. I'm Jeff Manosso, Fox News.
10: This is Inside Indiana Business Radio. I'm Alex Brown. Amazon is planning to invest $100 million to establish an advanced manufacturing facility in Greenwood and create 300 jobs. The 585,000-square-foot facility will make products that power Amazon's fulfillment centers and robotics network across North America. The company is retrofitting an existing building located across the street from Amazon's fulfillment center near Interstate 65 and Worthsville Road for advanced manufacturing operations. The facility is expected to be operational by 2028. Ontario-based Maple Leaf Foods has announced plans to consolidate its plant protein production in the United States to its facility in Indianapolis. The company said it will wind down production at its Seattle, Washington, and Turner's Falls, Massachusetts facilities, with the transition occurring in phases over the next 12 to 18 months. From the number one source for Indiana business news, this is Inside Indiana Business Radio.
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13: I'm Chad Pergram with the Speaker's Lobby. 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Some car companies stopped installing AM radios in new cars. The National Association of Broadcasters took up AM radio's plight, and the House unanimously approved the AM Radio for Every Vehicle Act. House Energy and Commerce Committee Chairman Brett Guthrie says tens of millions of Americans listen to AM broadcasts each day. Guthrie also noted that AM radio remains a tool for communication in communities during natural disasters. The AM band will remain available in all new cars without a fee or surcharge. GOP Florida Representative Gus Bilirakis crafted the bill. Bilirakis said that, quote, AM radio remains an important lifeline for millions of Americans, especially during hurricanes, severe weather, and other emergencies, when access to reliable information can be critical.
14: 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Yeah.
13: With the Speaker's Lobby, Chad Pergram, Fox News.
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3: The roads are wonderfully uninteresting this morning. Nothing out of the ordinary to pass along to you. Both the toll road and bypass moving quite smoothly. Thank you very much. As far as the weather goes, cloudy today, 68, down to 46 tonight. For Saturday, Sunday, and Monday, we're looking at a few clouds and highs in the low 70s. Our next chance of rain appears to be late Tuesday. Not too bad. And then a better chance on Wednesday. Right now we're sitting at 49 degrees as we head around the world with Fox News Radio. It's 6 o'clock. Thank you for joining us on Michiana Morning.
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18: They aren't done meeting. I'm Dave Anthony, Fox News. China's leader will return to the White House this morning, and then President Trump will take Xi Jinping to the National Archives in Washington to see the Constitution and Declaration of Independence after hosting Xi at a state dinner.
19: We represent different systems, but the ties between our people endure, and we've never gotten along better.
18: This after the two leaders held private talks.
20: President Trump has signaled a robust agenda over tariffs and trade, Iran, and the war in Ukraine, as well as the high-tech sector and AI. Xi says the two countries should coexist in peace and both will lose in confrontation.
18: Fox's Jared Halpern of the White House. Another world leader did not get red carpet treatment like Xi did.
21: Free Palestine!
18: There were a lot of anti-Israel protesters outside the United Nations in New York where the prime minister spoke.
22: The NYPD reports about 100 people were arrested in the demonstrations against Israeli Prime Minister Benjamin Netanyahu yesterday. The progressive group Jewish Voice for Peace was one of those organizations that led a protest. They held a sit-in outside of the United Nations calling for the U.S. to stop providing weapons to Israel.
18: That's Fox's Madeleine Rivera. In his address to the U.N. General Assembly, Prime Minister Netanyahu denied Israel's war against Hamas in Gaza was genocide.
23: To the protesters outside, to the hypocritical delegates who left this hall, I ask, where were you when the Iranian tyrants butchered and maimed tens of thousands of unarmed Iranian civilians?
18: Netanyahu also defended military action against Iran to prevent them from having nuclear weapons. They're getting ready for stormy weather. From the mid-Atlantic up to New England, dealing with a nor'easter full of heavy rain and wind, potential coastal flooding, and Hawaii's Big Island could get some of that as well as Hurricane Nolo passes by to the south. America's listening to Fox News.
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18: Well, as President Trump hosted China's leader at their White House dinner, and some technology leaders were there too, with artificial intelligence discussions on the menu. AI is also at a topic at the United Nations in New York.
28: While the UN's General Assembly meets this week, some of the titans of AI development have had chances to speak to the UN Security Council about AI growth and what the nations of the world should think. Sam Altman is the chief executive of OpenAI.
29: It is the work of ensuring that these systems reliably remain under human control, reflect human values, and help people guide the next stages of development. We are not trying to and must not automate human judgment or human values.
28: President Trump would rather see less regulation and more industry control. Eben Brown, Fox News.
18: Did Polymarket predict this? New York has filed a lawsuit against the company.
30: State Attorney General Letitia James said in her filing, Polymarket is running an illegal gambling operation in New York. The lawsuit says while Polymarket does qualify legally as gambling, it has not applied for a license from the New York State Gaming Commission and is skirting having to pay taxes, as casinos in the state must. James adds, being unlicensed allows Polymarket to reach people younger than the legal gambling age, 21, exposing them to financial risk. Polymarket's chief legal officer, Neil Kumar, said in a statement, it does protect consumers, and the platform is disappointed New York chose to sue. Grinnell Scott, Fox News.
18: On Wall Street, stock futures are rising after a mixed day when the Dow dropped 161 points, but the Nasdaq gained 3. On Thursday night, football, a blowout.
0: Into the end zone. Robinson for the touchdown.
18: That was Bijan Robinson's second score of the game, leading the Atlanta Falcons to a 35-14 win over the Packers in Green Bay on Amazon Prime Video to kick off week 3 of the NFL season. I'm Dave Anthony. This is Fox News.
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3: 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I'm Tommy Lee in the MNC News Center. This is September 25th, and the news continues on this Friday morning with a look at our top local stories on Michiana Mornings. Busy yesterday for the Elkhart County Bomb Squad as they were called out in the afternoon to investigate a suspicious package that was located behind the CVS store on Cassopolis Street. Out of an abundance of caution, the store was evacuated, and officers were able to eventually determine that there was no explosive device present. However, during their investigation, a suspicious bag was also spotted and investigated, and also found to not be dangerous. Three people were rescued off the coast of northern Berrien County after their catamaran sailboat flipped over. The three boaters were not injured when their boat overturned in Lake Michigan off Hager Township on Monday. The Coast Guard in St. Joseph responded to a call from the Sheriff's Department and rescued two women and a man wearing life jackets and shivering in the cold weather. A Mishawaka hotel didn't win any new fans during last weekend's Notre Dame game.
2: Some customers had reservations at the Studio 6 extended stay on Main Street, but found the rooms unavailable. There were several online reviews describing canceled reservations, missing refunds, and no staff available to help. One woman drove from Ohio for the Notre Dame game and says she arrived about 12:30 a.m. to find signs telling guests to cancel their reservations and seek refunds. The hotel's property manager told WSBT that he needed to discuss the complaints with his supervisors. Brian Ford, MNC News.
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3: At 6:07, the roads are still quiet this morning. Nothing to pass along. Toll road bypass moving smoothly. Some construction will be in your way today.
4: 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South Lake Street is closed between Ford and Dunham Streets for a sewer lateral project. Detour with Ford, Falcon, and Dunham. And West Sample Street has lane restrictions in the 1200 block for a water service line repair. 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
1: Now, from the Glass Doctor of Indiana Weather Center, here's your Storm Alert weather forecast.
5: Partly to mostly cloudy skies today. We're still looking at a quiet day overall, with temperatures topping out around 68 to 70 this afternoon. Winds will stay pretty light. We'll clear out overnight tonight. We're going to drop down all the way to 48. And then for Saturday, we're back up near 70 with a mix of the sun and clouds. I'm WSBT 22 Chief Meteorologist Carrie Pujol.
3: 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On the way in 60 seconds, the first ballots of the election season for Michiganders have started to hit mailboxes. 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
3: 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As your local news watch continues, Lansing voters are getting an early look at what's coming in November with thousands of ballots headed into the mail.
8: More than 23,000 absentee ballots are scheduled to go out Friday to voters on the permanent mail ballot list. Completed ballots must be returned by 8 p.m. on Election Day, November 3rd. Voters can mail them, use a secure drop box, or return them in person. Catherine Segal, MNC News.
3: Early in-person voting in Lansing begins October 24th at two locations. The Elkhart Career Center has dedicated its renovated motorsports space to a longtime pillar of the community's education.
4: The space has been rechristened as the Herb Ullery Motorsports Space, named for the educator who began a long career with the Elkhart Community Schools in 1958. WSBT reports that Ullery then moved to the Career Center in 1971, retired in 1992, returned a year later as a technical assistant for another 22 years, and then still came in to assist with the program after stepping away until 2024. The renovation of the space at the Career Center was fully funded by a nearly $98,000 donation from Amish Shaw and includes a number of upgrades and improvements. Victor Garcia, MNC News.
3: The Community Foundation of St. Joseph County is making a large investment in local journalism. A $500,000 grant has been awarded to Public Radio 88.1 WVPE to be paid out over the next 3 years. This grant will expand that station's newsroom capacity, increase their daily regional coverage, and deepen their potential for investigative reporting. WVPE was founded in 1972 as a broadcast laboratory at the Elkhart Area Career Center and serves 17 counties across Indiana and Michigan. New research finds Indiana patients spend an average of 2 hours and 31 minutes in hospital emergency rooms.
9: That's 9 minutes below the national average of 2 hours and 40 minutes. The study also found about 1 in 50 Indiana patients leaves before being seen. The research analyzed federal healthcare data covering emergency department visits between April 2024 and March 2025. Alyssa Foster, MNC News.
3: And finally, check the drawers. Check under the seats, check everywhere. A winning Powerball ticket that was purchased in Goshen back in April is about to expire. The $50,000 winner, it was a Powerball ticket, was bought at the Handy Spot Liquor number 4 in Goshen for the April 15th drawing. The winning numbers that week were 13, 21, 27, 43, and 45, with a Powerball of 26. According to the Hoosier Lottery, that winning ticket has to be claimed by October 13th at 4:30 p.m. On the way next, the top trending stories of the morning and a look at your forecast. 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
3: MNC News Time 615, an Indianapolis woman is facing felony charges after the police say she forced her way onto a school bus.
13: And she had a gun. I'm Jarrett Lewis. IMPD believes 19-year-old Jemiah Sutton hit a construction sign after the bus pulled out in front of her on the city's east side. Police say Sutton then followed the bus, got in front of it to prevent it from going anywhere, and then got on it to confront the driver. Sutton now faces criminal confinement, pointing a firearm, and unauthorized vehicle entry charges. She's being held in the Marion County Jail without bond. Jarrett Lewis, Network Indiana.
3: And with a little over a month until the midterms, the Federal Cybersecurity Agency has released its election infrastructure plan.
14: The 13-page document released by the U.S. Cybersecurity and Infrastructure Security Agency, or CISA, lays out potential threats to election systems and services it would offer to election officials to protect the vote, warning of potential software vulnerabilities, hacks of voter registration databases, and things like bomb threats. CISA says any cybersecurity services would be offered at no cost to state and local election officials if they request it. But numerous state election officials tell the Associated Press things like training exercises to evaluate security have not been available in the lead up to the midterms. Homeland Security Secretary Mark Wayne Mullen had originally said he would release the plan by mid-August. Lisa Lacerra, Fox News.
3: The news is brought to you by the South Bend Symphony, inviting you to enjoy Strauss and Elgar tomorrow night at 7:30 at the Morris Performing Arts Center. 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
3: Intersections along Capitol Avenue are starting to look a little busy. So is McKinley between, what is that, Wendt? Yes, Wendt and Filbert Road by the tracks. We've got some backups there. Otherwise, we look pretty good this morning. We'll take it. There is some construction to keep in mind, though.
4: Laurel Street is closed between Thomas and West Jefferson for brick spot repair. Detour with Maple. There are restrictions on the 200 block of South Illinois Street for a water leak. Detour with West Jefferson or South Wellington. And a stretch of US 6 in Elkhart County is closed for an NDOT culvert replacement between State Road 15 and County Road 21. The official detour uses State Roads 15, 119, and 19. If you see a crash or a backup, call or text us at 574-2595-953.
12: Now, from the Glass Doctor of Indiana Weather Center, here's your Storm Alert weather forecast.
5: Partly to mostly cloudy skies today. We're still looking at a quiet day overall, with temperatures topping out around 68 to 70 this afternoon. Winds will stay pretty light. We'll clear out overnight tonight. We're going to drop down all the way to 48. And then for Saturday, we're back up near 70 with a mix of the sun and clouds. I'm WSBT 22 Chief Meteorologist Carrie Pujol.
3: Thank you, Carrie. We have 49 degrees this morning. 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On the way next, a man's been injured, or rather a man who was injured in a presidential assassination attempt, has died. 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
3: MNC News Time, 6:21. A man who was wounded during the 2024 Trump assassination attempt in western Pennsylvania has reportedly died.
24: The X account for House Republicans posting, "We are deeply saddened by the passing of Jim Copenhaver, who was gravely wounded in the horrific shooting in Butler, Pennsylvania," adding, "Jim endured unimaginable hardship with strength and perseverance. We join his family and loved ones in mourning his loss and praying for them during this difficult time." Copenhaver was shot in the arm and abdomen during the July 2024 rally when a gunman tried to assassinate President Trump. Rallygoer David Dutch was also injured, and Butler County firefighter Corey Comparator was killed. A lawsuit Copenhaver filed against the government earlier this year alleged Secret Service failures led to his life-threatening injuries. Kristen Goodwin, Fox News.
3: Jim Copenhaver was 76 years old. A Virginia-based CEO accused of concealing that his company was controlled from Moscow is seeing his Russian business partner arrested in London.
25: The Department of Justice alleges Lee Reber of Boise, Idaho, helped Russian nationals hide their ownership of a digital forensics firm. He allegedly worked with Moscow-based Oleg Davidov to pitch oxygen forensics software to U.S. agencies. The software, purportedly American but really developed in Russia, had previously been sold to the FSB, the intelligence agency successor to the KGB. Prosecutors say Russians made big decisions at the firm, set Reber's compensation, and controlled Oxygen's bank accounts. Davidov was arrested at London's Heathrow Airport, and American authorities are seeking his extradition. Jonathan Savage, Fox News.
3: It's time now for the 95.3MNC.com Daily Poll. Yesterday we asked you, the president is facing pressure over the war involving Iran. What should the U.S. prioritize? Here are the results. 63% of poll takers said protecting U.S. forces and interests. 20% said military action, and the rest were divided by working toward a peace deal and getting out of Iran altogether. Here's today's question. With fall officially here, what do you look forward to the most? Cooler weather, football, fall colors, Halloween, or Thanksgiving? It's multiple choice again today. 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Up next, traffic, weather, and the lowest gas prices. 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
1: Some backups at the moment at the intersection of Main and McKinley. And of course, don't forget the intersection of 12 and 62 in Edwardsburg, where that construction's going on. You're going to see big delays there again this morning. Otherwise, the roads look pretty good today. Forecast-wise, cloudy today, 68. More clouds, but not horrible out there with highs in the low 70s through the weekend and into Monday. Right now, we're sitting at 49 degrees as we head for the pump.
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3: I'm Susan Lee, and this is the Fox Business Report.
4: We'll find out today how people have been feeling about the economy this month. The University of Michigan releases its late September reading on consumer sentiment. Its reading from earlier in the month found those surveyed expressing concerns about gas prices and trade tensions. Ryan Lynch, Senior Vice President at Zelnicker Dorfman, says now the survey may also be seeing reaction to higher interest rates.
5: Our question with this is, like, I understand wanting to hike to fight inflation, but if they continue to hike, you're really hurting the consumer in more ways than one. It's not just at the pump, it's in everyday goods they buy. And at some point, the consumer is going to need to get some relief so we can hope to grow out of this, because economic growth, I think, is going to be our best way forward to beating these short-term inflation issues.
4: Also today, durable goods orders for August. That's your Fox Business Report. I'm Jenny Coselda, invested in you.
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16: Fox News, I'm CJ Papa. President Trump throwing a lavish state dinner for Chinese President Xi at the White House.
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16: Today, the leaders of the world's superpowers will tour the National Archives before she leaves her home. Iran's President Masoud Pezeshkian sitting down with Fox's Brett Baer, an exclusive interview on Special Report.
18: Do you want a nuclear bomb or not?
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16: Well, there's plenty of scrutiny from the international community about Iran's nuclear program. It's going to be a close call. Big Island of Hawaii, Hurricane Nolo passing the southward, drenched parts of the Big Island. 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
1: 6:32 MNC News Time. I'm Tommy Lee in the MNC News Center. Michiana Mornings continues with our top local stories. The Elkhart County prosecutor has filed formal charges against 38-year-old Paul Lundy, the man accused of jumping a fence and looking into the windows at Beardsley Elementary School. When the police approached him, he fled on foot and entered the St. Joseph River. WSBT reports that later that day, he fled from the Elkhart General Hospital while still attached to medical equipment. He is still, currently in jail on a $50,000 bond and faces three felony charges as well as two misdemeanors. The Cass County Sheriff's Office has identified the woman who was found in a field last month. 40-year-old Amber Starr Leyland of Niles was discovered in a field in Valina Township on August 13th. Her cause of death remains unknown. That case is still under investigation. Anyone with information is encouraged to contact the Cass County Sheriff's Office or the Michigan State Police Post in Niles. FEMA is providing more than $17 million to communities across the Midwest to help prepare for future disasters.
21: More than $14.9 million will fund mitigation projects, including efforts to reduce flood risks. Another $1.9 million will support floodplain management. Illinois and Indiana will also receive more than $123,000 for earthquake preparedness, including training and emergency exercises. Alyssa Foster, MNC News.
1: A Walmart frozen food recall is putting shoppers on alert nationwide. Two lots of Better Goods authentic Italian lemon Alfredo fettuccine were recalled over possible listeria contamination. The pasta came in 22-ounce yellow packages. No illnesses have been reported. Shoppers can return them for a full refund. A weather researcher is referring to this year's El Nino as a Godzilla-like phenomenon.
22: Professor Kevin Trenberth with the National Center of Atmospheric Research in Colorado describes this year's weather system as jaw-dropping and says it's likely to be the biggest such system in at least 1,000 years. He says the extra heat is being piled into an atmosphere where a lot of heat is already present, and the double whammy will blow apart previous records around the world in 2027. This comes after record heat waves this year across North America, Europe, and Asia. Trenberth is also concerned that another summer of greater than usual wildfire risk is coming to Australia at the end of this year. Catherine Segal, MNC News.
1: A Fort Wayne man is facing Indiana's highest felony charge after the police say he sold a fatal dose of fentanyl at a hotel. Investigators have linked 25-year-old Robert Combs to the victim's overdose death using phone records, witness accounts, and surveillance footage. Combs faces counts of dealing narcotic drugs and dealing a controlled substance resulting in death. And finally, a new transitional housing project in southeastern Michigan is giving formerly incarcerated women a safer place to rebuild their lives.
23: Healing Home Farms in Petersburg offers housing, peer support, and help for women released from long prison sentences. Women still inside Huron Valley Correctional Facility devised the project Jakara Moore is a formerly incarcerated woman who now works for the American Friends Service Committee's Michigan Criminal Justice Program. She says that after leaving prison, women often have few resources.
2: A lot of the organization's programming cater to a lot of men, and women fall through the cracks. They don't get a lot of resources, and they're overlooked given that there's only one women's prison here in the state of Michigan.
23: Moore says dozens of volunteers spent the summer clearing trees, burning brush, hanging drywall, and laying floors to build the project. Organizers say the long-term plan is to add tiny homes so more women can live there.
1: That is Mark Richardson reporting.
0: 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Traffic update.
1: On the roads, it's pretty quiet. We've got some slowdowns at Main and McKinley, and along the Capitol Avenue intersections, we're starting to see brake lights. Otherwise, we look pretty good. Toll Road Bypass, nothing out of the ordinary there. Some construction, though, to keep in mind today.
3: There is milling and paving on Ironwood between 23 and Douglas, with lane restrictions and reduced speeds. Allow for extra time in the area. The 1,000 block of North Francis is closed at an address for new water and sewer taps. Detour with Howard, North Notre Dame, and St. Vincent. And there are delays in the 3600 and 3700 blocks of Sample Street while AEP crews replace utility poles. If you see a crash or a backup, call or text us at 574-2595-953.
0: Now, from the Glass Doctor of Indiana Weather Center, here's your Storm Alert weather forecast.
4: Partly to mostly cloudy skies today. We're still looking at a quiet day overall, with temperatures topping out around 68 to 70 this afternoon. Winds will stay pretty light. We'll clear out overnight tonight. We're going to drop down all the way to 48. And then for Saturday, we're back up near 70 with a mix of the sun and clouds. I'm WSBT 22 Chief Meteorologist Carrie Pugeot.
1: Thank you, Carrie. 49 degrees this morning. 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
3: 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Fostering healthy relationships during adolescence can drastically improve long-term mental health.
4: This is Fox on Health. It's important for young people, especially in adolescence, to build healthy relationships with their peers. Experts say a life without those positive connections can expose them to potential mental health challenges. The World Health Organization defines adolescence from ages 10 to 19. Hannah Schachter, an associate professor of psychology at Wayne State University, says relationships are a key part of an adolescent's well-being, and those with positive friendships tend to show lower risk for things like depression, even physical health symptoms or academic difficulties, both in the short term and sometimes even into adulthood. For more health news, go to foxnewshealth.com. I'm Lisa Brady with Fox on Health.
3: And a name change for a racehorse after its original moniker was met with a bit of controversy.
5: The Jockey Club has approved a request to rename a racehorse originally known as Austrian Painter to Merrylegs after a review of a complaint that alleged the name was a reference to Adolf Hitler. The horse's name came to light after he won his debut Monday at Horseshoe Indianapolis Racecourse. Owner and breeder Scott Herbertson said on social media the name was a reference to Austrian painter Gustav Klimt, but the complaint alleged it was a reference to Hitler, who was born in Austria and was an artist before becoming the leader of the Nazi Party in Germany. The Jockey Club determined the name was ineligible, as the organization prohibits names that are, quote, likely to be offensive or threatening. Tony Genualdo, Fox News.
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3: MNC News Time, 6:44, and New York City Mayor Zoran Mamdani and Israeli Prime Minister Benjamin Netanyahu found themselves in a war of words on the global stage yesterday.
4: Thursday, Prime Minister Netanyahu called Mayor Mamdani anti-Semitic during his UN General Assembly speech, but didn't stop there with accusations.
5: You praise criminals convicted of supporting Hamas? You count as friends people like Hassan Piker, who said America deserved 9/11.
4: Mamdani said in a statement Netanyahu's words are baseless lies that sanitize genocide of Palestinians, adding that is why the International Criminal Court accuses Netanyahu of crimes against humanity. Netanyahu said what Mamdani claims about Israel is why Jewish people in New York City tell him they haven't felt safe after Mamdani's election last year. Gernal Scott, Fox News.
3: And a public mass for human dignity, prayer, and hope will take place outside the Miami Correctional Facility in Bunker Hill this weekend.
6: It will be the first time a public Catholic mass will occur at the ICE detention facility. Executive Director of Indiana Organizing Project, Stuart Mora, says they will pray for ICE detainees, their families, and law enforcement officers.
7: The pendulum has swung too far back the other way. We can't have

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0: Nothing out of the ordinary to pass along to you at this point of the morning, so that is good news. Some construction in the way today, though.
2: Minor Street is closed at an address in the 1000 block for a water service line repair. Detour with North Eddy, Cedar, and North Francis. Lead service line replacement projects along North Adams are causing delays north to Elwood. And Notre Dame Avenue is closed at an address in the 700 block for water and sewer tap work. Detour with Campo, North Francis, and Soren. If you see a crash or a backup, call or text us at 574-2595-953.
1: Now, from the Glass Doctor of Indiana Weather Center, here's your Storm Alert weather forecast.
3: Partly to mostly cloudy skies today. We're still looking at a quiet day overall, with temperatures topping out around 68 to 70 this afternoon. Winds will stay pretty light. We'll clear out overnight tonight. We're going to drop down all the way to 48. And then for Saturday, we're back up near 70 with a mix of the sun and clouds. I'm WSBT 22 Chief Meteorologist Carrie Pugeau.
0: Thank you, Carrie. We have 49 degrees this morning. 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Taking a peek at Sparts on the gridiron Thursday night football last night. The Atlanta Falcons, they've been having a rough season so far, but not last night. They took down the Packers 35-14. On the diamond, it was the White Sox and Cubs, both securing their place in the postseason, also winning. The Sox beating Kansas City 9-1, Cubs downing the Marlins 2-1. Marlins lost to the Bucks 2-1. The Guardians beat Boston 1-0. It was the Reds over the Braves 7-6. Here's Victor Garcia with everything else.
2: Indiana Fever head coach Stephanie White says she feels Caitlin Clark played stronger this year.
4: She made a commitment to getting stronger. I think her center of gravity is lower. I think she plays lower to the ground than she used to. When you go through what she went through a year ago, you know, with injury, then you're focusing on those things.
2: The Fever now advanced to the playoffs. Indianapolis Colts wide receiver Alec Pierce is on the injured reserve list. He aggravated a heel injury and will now miss at least the next 4 games. With that, the Colts are bringing in former Giants wide receiver Darius Slayton.
5: Yeah, I mean, it's a great opportunity. I mean, it's a really good football team. You know, obviously, I've played with a quarterback for a while in a past life, so it's awesome to be back with him and, you know, just excited to be a part of this franchise.
2: He played with Daniel Jones in New York. The Colts face the Houston Texans on Sunday. The Chicago Bears are preparing for Monday night's home game against the Philadelphia Eagles, but their biggest question remains at quarterback. Caleb Williams is dealing with a right hamstring injury and is considered week to week. The quarterback situation is even more uncertain because backup Tyson Bagent is in the NFL's concussion protocol. That leaves veteran Case Keenum taking the majority of the first team reps in practice. And college football this weekend has number 3 Notre Dame heading to West Lafayette to take on the Purdue Boilermakers. Number 5 Indiana will be at home again tonight for their Big Ten opener against Northwestern. You can hear the game on MNC Nation at 101.9 FM and 1340 AM. Meantime, high school football airs tonight on 95.3 with Northwood taking on Wawasee. And it's Elkhart at St. Joe on our sister station, Froggy 102.7. That's your sports. Victor Garcia, MNC News.
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8: I'm Tom from Edwardsburg. I was severely nearsighted for my entire adult life until LASIK surgery. I ended up with 20/10 vision in both eyes for 5 years. And once you've had that kind of vision, no other vision is acceptable. Well, 3-4 years ago, my vision started to degrade. It was getting blurry. Dr. Jennifer tried different prescriptions,

0: She suggested seeing a cataract surgeon. Well, last February, she asked me if I would try a procedure for dry eye, which I did not know I had. She did a series of tests and showed me the results, and they're permanently dry, and you cannot feel it, but the treatment was amazing. And I've told my friends, and I've told people in Edwardsburg, she went way over and above, I thought. How do you thank someone who's giving you your vision back? There's no way you can do it properly.
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3: 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Several U.S. cities and at least one state are honoring Dolly Parton today.
4: Get your rhinestones on. We're honoring Dolly. It's the 25th day of the ninth month, 9/25. So in honor of the late Dolly Parton and her hit 9 to 5, it's been declared Dolly Day in municipalities across the country. Nashville is encouraging residents and visitors to wear pink and spread kindness, along with playing 9 to 5 at 5 p.m. The city is also celebrating her life with fireworks at 9:25 p.m. local time. Other places honoring Dolly include New Orleans, Manhattan, and the whole state of California. Some businesses are honoring Dolly's legacy, too, by donating proceeds to her Imagination Library, which has distributed millions of books to kids worldwide. Dolly Parton passed away on August 25th at age 80. Tanya J. Powers, Fox News.
3: And rock band U2 poured themselves a cup of ambition with the late singer-songwriter before her recent passing.
5: U2 are back in action with their first full-length studio album in 9 years, Carnival de Luz, which has been set for a November 13th release. The album includes a duet with Dolly Parton, Torn, described in a release as what has sadly turned out to be her last recorded vocal performance. The song is described as a tender country song detailing broken family ties that holds wider resonances. The news of the album comes with the release of its second single, Silencio. Street of Dreams was the first single off the album. The new album was characterized as a collection of 12 songs exploring themes of spirituality, friendship, freedom, and endurance in the face of dark, encroaching forces. Michelle Polino, Fox News.
3: 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MNC News Time, 6:54.
0: I'm Tom from Edwardsburg. I was severely nearsighted for my entire adult life until LASIK surgery. I ended up with 20/10 vision in both eyes for 5 years. And once you've had that kind of vision, no other vision is acceptable. Well, 3-4 years ago, my vision started to degrade. It was getting blurry. Dr. Jennifer tried different prescriptions. She suggested seeing a cataract surgeon. Well, last February, she asked me if I would try a procedure for dry eye, which I did not know I had. She did a series of tests and showed me the results, and they're permanently dry, and you cannot feel it, but the treatment was amazing. And I've told my friends, and I've told people in Edwardsburg, she went way over and above, I thought. How do you thank someone who's giving you your vision back? There's no way you can do it properly.
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3: Still pretty quiet on the roads. There's nothing really out of the ordinary going on at the moment, which is a nice change from where we were 24 hours ago. Weather-wise, there's a very slight chance of rain today, a high of about 68. Then your next best chance for rain would be Tuesday. So in other words, a pretty decent weekend awaits us. We're sitting at 49 degrees this morning.
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7: And women in Gaza, by the way, who's a New York Post article, traded for food and forced into marriages with their rapists, according to a pair of reports, even from the anti-Semitic UN. 123% increase in the number of early and forced marriage incidents across Gaza in the first quarter of this year. Women between 18 and 59 suffering 68% of all gender-based violence in, quote, the Palestinian enclave, the United Nations Population Fund found. And these researchers spoke to the women amid the humanitarian crisis that Hamas caused. Remember, they voted in Hamas. Hamas, in their charter, calls for the destruction of Israel.
8: From coast to coast, from sea to shining sea, it's the Sean Hannity Show.
7: It's 3 years ago, the terrorists murdered more than 1,200 innocent Israelis and took over 250 hostages. And today, as we remember the souls lost on October the 7th, Israel is still under threat from terrorists and anti-Semitic hatred and violence that continues to rise worldwide. Yet a light does shine in the darkness because Christians and Jews, they are coming together to boldly stand with Israel through the International Fellowship of Christians and Jews, Flags of Fellowship movement all across America. On the anniversary of October the 7th attacks, churches, synagogues, universities, communities, they are planting Israeli flags, a powerful declaration that Israel is not alone, and together we can combat the hate, the anti-Semitism, one flag at a time, while supporting the fellowship's life-saving work for all the people in need. Join this historic movement with a gift of just $25 and show the world that Israel is not alone. Go to their website, joinfof.org. That's joinfof.org.
9: It's September 25th, and this is your Fox Daily Snapshot. Fans of Spider-Man, Batman, and Wonder Woman unite because today is National Comic Book Day. Whether you call them funny books, graphic novels, or floppies, comic books are a unique American art form. The first superhero comic, Action Comics No. 1, was published in 1938, introducing the world to Superman. Since then, creators and artists like Stan Lee, Bill Kane, Jack Kirby, and Neil Adams have helped to build a world where superheroes walk among us and undergo many of the same problems that you deal with every day. So go out, find your local comic book shop, and ask for recommendations for yourself or for your kids. It's a great way to get them to start reading. Also on this date, in 1981, Sandra Day O'Connor is sworn in as the first female justice of the Supreme Court. If it's your birthday today, you share it with Luke Skywalker himself, actor Mark Hamill, born in 1951. I'm Tushar Saxena, and that's your Fox Daily Snapshot.
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11: The leaves are changing, temperatures are dropping, and there's a reason Americans call this time of year fall. Centuries ago, English speakers commonly called the season harvest because it's when crops were gathered. But by the 1500s, English writers were using expressions like fall of the leaf, describing exactly what they saw happening to the trees. By the 1600s, that had been shortened to simply fall. So why do British usually say autumn? Autumn entered English in the late 1300s, coming from French and Latin, and for a time, people in England used both autumn and fall. English settlers brought fall to America, where it remained popular for generations. Back in Britain, though, autumn gradually won out. By the mid-1800s, fall was already being regarded as a distinctly American term. Today, Americans use both words, though fall remains much more strongly associated with American English. Matt Murphy, Fox News.
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13: They'll meet for tea later this morning. I'm Dave Anthony, Fox News. After President Trump hosted China's leader at a lavish White House state dinner.
14: I'd like to raise a glass and propose a toast to President Xi, Madam Peng, and the long relationship between China and America.
13: This after President Trump and Xi Jinping held talks on issues ranging from Taiwan to AI amid concern about it going out of control.
15: An announcement to come that there's been an agreement about a direct hotline over artificial intelligence. It'll be used when major issues come up. And the two sides will also continue the agreement made in the Busan, South Korea, that last year. That means that there'll be an extension of a pause of export restrictions on rare earth minerals out of China. The U.S. will leave tariffs on Chinese goods where they are, while adding more exemptions for agriculture, medical supplies, and low-tech electronics.
13: Fox Business Network's Edward Lawrence at the White House. China has been accused of helping Iran in the U.S. conflict, something Fox's Brett Baer asked the Iranian president about, interviewing Masoud Pezeshkian.
16: We do not seek to kill Americans. As shown by actions, demonstrable actions, America has sought to kill Iranians. Why do...
17: But they were killed there. Did you use satellite images?
16: Not at all. No. Not at all.
13: New York Times reports that Iran is proposing a seven-day plan to end the conflict. Israel's Prime Minister Benjamin Netanyahu defended going to war with Iran with the U.S. to stop their nuclear threats.
18: If we hadn't done it, we'd all be dead.
13: In his UN General Assembly speech, Netanyahu also rejected allegations Israel's war against Hamas and Gaza was genocide. Netanyahu, go ahead! Like those protesters claim, in loud demonstrations outside the United Nations in New York, the NYPD says about 100 people were arrested. Another leader getting a much warmer welcome in France, where Pope Leo's begun a four-day visit discussing peace, climate change, and AI and other issues. 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
13: One of the two Trump supporters wounded in the 2024 assassination attempt targeting the then former president at a campaign rally in Butler, Pennsylvania, has died.
23: The X account for House Republicans posting, "We are deeply saddened by the passing of Jim Copenhaver," adding Jim endured unimaginable hardship with strength and perseverance. Copenhaver was shot in the arm and abdomen during the July 2024 rally when a gunman tried to assassinate President Trump. Rallygoer David Dutch was also injured, and Butler County firefighter Corey Comparator was killed. A lawsuit Copenhaver filed against the government earlier this year alleged Secret Service failures led to his life-threatening injuries. Kristen Goodwin, Fox News.
13: His cause of death was not announced. Two other deaths are getting a lot of attention in Mississippi. Two Ole Miss students who died Monday.
24: 18-year-old Aiden Hamilton was a freshman from Colorado, and 20-year-old Robert String was a junior from Georgia.
13: Fox's Madison Scarpino is on the campus in Oxford.
24: Now, at both scenes of Aiden and Robert's deaths, investigators found a packaged store-bought kratom, but authorities say they don't think the deaths are connected. They do not have confirmation that kratom or any other substance killed them. So the toxicology reports will be really crucial.
13: Kratom is a plant-based supplement. It's legal in Mississippi, but not in the city of Oxford. On Wall Street, stock futures are rising before today's trading. On Thursday night football, Atlanta beat Green Bay.
25: Penix throws, and it is juggling, caught by Hooper. Austin Hooper for the score.
26: The call on Prime Video. Bijan Robinson ran for 194 yards and scored twice as the Falcons win big 35-14 to get their first win of the season. The Packers dropped to 1-2 with the loss.
13: That's Fox's Tony Genualdo. In baseball, the Chicago Cubs and White Sox both clinched playoff spots. So did Cleveland and San Diego. I'm Dave Anthony, and this is Fox News.
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3: MNC News Time, 7.05. I'm Tommy Lee, along with Laura Smith in the MNC News Center. Welcome to Friday, the 25th of September. The news continues with this look at our top local stories here on Michiana Mornings. The Elkhart County Bomb Squad was called out yesterday afternoon to investigate a suspicious package located behind the CVS store on Cassopolis Street. The store was evacuated out of an abundance of caution, and officers were able to eventually determine that there was no explosive device present. However, during the investigation, a suspicious bag was also spotted and investigated, and was also found to not be dangerous. A Mishawaka hotel did not win any new fans over during last weekend's Notre Dame game.
0: Some customers had reservations at the Studio 6 extended stay on Main Street, but found the rooms unavailable. There were several online reviews describing canceled reservations, missing refunds, and no staff available to help. One woman drove from Ohio for the Notre Dame game and says she arrived about 12:30 a.m. to find signs telling guests to cancel their reservations and seek refunds. The hotel's property manager told WSBT that he needed to discuss the complaints with his supervisors. Brian Ford, MNC News.
3: Meanwhile, Notre Dame travels downstate to the Crossroads to play Purdue this weekend, a team with only one returning offensive starter from last season. Still, the Boilermakers lead the Big Ten with nearly 367 passing yards per game thanks to that starter, quarterback Ryan Brown. Brown has now thrown for more than 300 yards in each of Purdue's three games, while new receivers Asad Wasim and Xavier Townsend have more than 250 yards. For the Irish on Saturday, the challenge will be identifying how those new pieces fit together at Purdue and preventing any missed assignments from becoming a big play. Gotta play smart.
1: 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Traffic update.
3: On the roads, we've got some delays along McKinley Highway at the major intersections. Also, Jefferson at 331 is moving particularly slowly at the moment. But otherwise, we look pretty good. Toll road bypass, no biggies in progress. We do have construction that you're going to want to keep in mind today.
4: There is milling and paving on Ironwood between 23 and Douglas with lane restrictions and reduced speeds. Allow for extra time in the area. South Lake Street is closed between Ford and Dunham Streets for a sewer lateral project. Detour with Ford, Falcon, and Dunham. And West Sample Street has lane restrictions in the 1200 block for a water service line repair. 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
1: Now, from the Glass Doctor of Indiana Weather Center, here's your Storm Alert weather forecast.
5: Partly to mostly cloudy skies today. We're still looking at a quiet day overall, with temperatures topping out around 68 to 70 this afternoon. Winds will stay pretty light. We'll clear out overnight tonight. We're going to drop down all the way to 48. And then for Saturday, we're back up near 70 with a mix of the sun and clouds. I'm WSBT 22 Chief Meteorologist Carrie Pujol.
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7: 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Okay, I want a sofa that's 78 inches. I want it this, this, this. And a lot of times we'll say, well, you know, it would really help if we saw the room. We'll come out to the house and help you. But if you want just that one sofa, we can help you find the sofa. 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
6: Eddie Street Commons businesses are going to be closing at midnight every night from now on. WNDU reports that this policy move comes in the wake of two recent shootings in the area and includes restaurants and bars that would usually stay open beyond midnight. It's uncertain if the new policy includes home games or special events on the nearby campus. All businesses will be cleared out by midnight to make sure the patrons are inside after that time.
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4: 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Victor Garcia, MNC News.
6: The Marion County Health Department will be partially reimbursed by the state of Michigan for costs related to this year's outbreak of cyclosporiasis. The Michigan Department of Health and Human Services has provided a $35,000 grant to cover the supplies and staff time associated with treating the outbreak. Meanwhile, the work continues to compile data and narrow the patterns of spread that led to the illness becoming so widespread in the state.
3: Michiana residents are invited to join the fight against Alzheimer's at the Walk to End Alzheimer's.
11: It's happening on Sunday, September 27th at Central Park in Mishawaka. Participants will take part in the Promise Garden ceremony carrying flowers representing their connection to the disease. Organizers say more than 7 million Americans are living with Alzheimer's. Registration and event information are available at act.alz.org/Michiana. Alyssa Foster, MNC News.
6: A winning Powerball ticket that was purchased in Goshen back in April is about to expire. The $50,000 Powerball ticket was bought at the Handy Spot Liquor, number 4, for the April 15th drawing. Well, the winning numbers that week were 13, 21, 27, 43, 45, and a Powerball, 26.
3: Oh, I won! No, I'm just kidding.
6: You're funny. I've been to the Handy Spot Liquor, but not the one number 4, number 5 or whatever in Bristol. Well, according to the Hoosier Lottery, the winning ticket has to be claimed by October 13th at 4:30 p.m. Come on, check those pockets.
3: Somebody's got it.
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3: Look under the seats.
6: Under the seats. Do it.
3: Yep. On the way next, the top trending stories of the morning and a look at your forecast. 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
6: MNC News Time, 7:15. Australia's Prime Minister says an artificial intelligence agent infiltrated a government website.
17: The reported AI-led hack of a government website. Australian Prime Minister Anthony Albanese says an agent created by OpenAI accessed the country's universal healthcare statistics portal. Albanese says he had a very frank discussion with OpenAI boss Sam Altman.
18: It took the company way too long to inform the government what had occurred and the nature of the way that that notification occurred as well was unacceptable.
17: OpenAI says it doesn't think any patient records were accessed. Both the company and the Australian government are investigating. Jonathan Savage, Fox News.
3: That is scary. Indiana Michigan Power faces opposition to a proposed 75-mile power line project that could put 175-foot tower or two near homes and farms. INM says the Lulu Sorensen project would improve power reliability. The No South Route Coalition says the proposed route through Hoagland could affect property owners. The group wants more public input before INM picks a route. An open house is set for Wednesday from 5 till 7 at the Allen County War Memorial Coliseum.
6: Barium. I say barium all. News is brought to you today by the South Bend Symphony, inviting you to enjoy Strauss and Elgar this Saturday night. 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
3: On the roads, we've got a couple of spots where you're seeing brake lights. Ironwood at Corby, Ironwood at McKinley. Michigan and LaSalle, that intersection's moving slow, as is MLK and Wayne and a few other of the intersections along downtown South Bend's popular routes. Otherwise, we look pretty good. Nothing out of the ordinary to pass along. Some construction in the way, though.
4: Laurel Street is closed between Thomas and West Jefferson for brick spot repair. Detour with Maple. There are restrictions on the 200 block of South Illinois Street for a water leak. Detour with West Jefferson or South Wellington. And a stretch of US 6 in Elkhart County is closed for an NDOT culvert replacement between State Road 15 and County Road 21. The official detour uses State Roads 15, 119, and 19. If you see a crash or a backup, call or text us at 574-2595-953.
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16: Now, from the Glass Doctor of Indiana Weather Center, here's your Storm Alert weather forecast.
5: Partly to mostly cloudy skies today. We're still looking at a quiet day overall, with temperatures topping out around 68 to 70 this afternoon. Winds will stay pretty light. We'll clear out overnight tonight. We're going to drop down all the way to 48. And then for Saturday, we're back up near 70 with a mix of the sun and clouds. I'm WSBT 22 Chief Meteorologist Carrie Pujol.
3: Thank you, Carrie. 49 degrees this morning. 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
26: On Netflix, A Different World returns 39 years to the day after the original premiered. Tony winner Malaya Joy Moon stars as Deborah Wayne, daughter of Whitley and Dwayne, with Jasmine Guy and Kadeem Hardison back in their roles.
31: It's witch hunting season.
26: On FX and Hulu, American Horror Story is back for season 13. Jessica Lange, Sarah Paulson, and Evan Peters reprise their iconic roles. And John Waters joins the cast. That's Fox Tube on Fox News.
3: And MNC News Time 7:23. We were talking about this off the air, of course. Being children of the 80s, 70s, 80s.
6: Yeah. I was a teenager.
3: Yeah. I was but a baby. Yeah. Yeah. We were both fans of the band Naked Eyes.
6: Yeah.
3: And they lost their the last member of the band, actually, because there were only two of them. Pete Byrne, the singer of Naked Eyes. Famous for their cover of Always Something There to Remind Me. And yeah, this one, Promises, Promises, passing away at the age of 74 on Monday, September 14th, after a brief illness.
6: Mm-hmm. Beautiful voice. Really beautiful voice.

0: Sadly, the band split up in 1984 shortly after their second album failed to chart. The other half of the duo was keyboardist Rob Fisher. He died in 1999 at the age of 42 after he had surgery for bowel cancer.
1: Mm-hmm.
0: Byrne was still performing as Naked Eyes right up until a couple of years ago, starting again in 2005, doing a revival.
1: Yeah. This was my entire college because I graduated in 83. So I was there for when MTV went on the air. I was literally watching it with my boyfriend when it went on. And then he went on, and his best friend and one of my best friends went on to work at MTV for many years.
0: Wow.
1: And but this whole new wave period of music was my entire college. So I was so lucky. I was living in New York at the time. We would go to concerts in New York City with all the best new wave bands, XTC, Squeeze.
0: You and I are both huge XTC fans.
1: Yeah, huge. And and all the clubs in New York, CBGBs, all those really kind of iconic places that don't exist anymore.
0: Did you ever see television at CBGBs?
1: No.
0: See, that's the band I love that that was a regular there. For me, the early 80s, this is the period where the little radio station in the small town where I grew up finally changed formats from oldies to new music. And just at the beginning of the 80s, suddenly I'm hearing Hall & Oates. I'm getting American Top 40. I'm getting the new music like Naked Eyes and bands like this.
1: Mm-hmm.
0: So this always puts me right back there, too.
1: Mm-hmm.
0: So
1: good times.
0: Rest in peace, sir.

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0: Hey, man, Casey Hendrickson here. I know you're used to me kind of being animated and amped up during these live endorsements, but I actually just want to sit down and talk to you about something. As you get older, it's much more difficult to feel like yourself, to have the energy to get through the day. And if you watched me on camera a couple of years ago, you probably would have noticed that I would have given a lot of energy during the segments for the radio show, and then during the commercial breaks, I was basically passing out. If you watch now, I don't do that anymore. 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
2: On the roads, it's the usual spots, the intersections along Sample and Eddy and Capitol, but also we're seeing some slowdowns along Ironwood, especially at Corby and McKinley, and MLK at Wayne in downtown South Bend is moving slowly as well this morning. Not too bad overall. Weather-wise, more of the same, but the cloudy skies will give us a slight chance of rain today with a high of about 68. Right now, we're sitting at 49 degrees as we pull up at the pump.
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3: 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And in Niles, 448 at the Phillips 66 on South 11th. 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
4: I'm Jerry Willis, and this is the Fox Business Report.
5: Crude oil futures have eased off recent highs, and the global bond sell-off is steadying. The 10-year Treasury yield is under 5.2%. Costco sales and profit rose in the recent quarter, and it was helped by tariff refunds, which it reinvested in price reductions. It continues to see shoppers stocking up. Chief Financial Officer Gary Millerchip says Costco's members continue to show resilience in their spending. Also, Costco's gas business had a record year. MGM Resorts was a takeover target for Barry Diller's investment firm People Inc. until it pulled out this week. Now, the Wall Street Journal says MGM Resorts is looking into taking over People Inc., which still has a stake in the casino and hotel operator. That's your Fox Business Report. I'm Jenny Coselda. Invested in you.
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6: Fox News, I'm Gianna Gelosi. President Trump taking Chinese President Xi to visit the National Archives today after last night's state dinner.
7: The two leaders discussing the Middle East, Ukraine, and artificial intelligence Thursday, with President Xi stressing the need for AI to remain under human control. They also agreed to support each other in hosting this year's Asia-Pacific Economic Cooperation Summit set for November in China.
6: Fox's Kristen Goodwin. A nor'easter intensifying, causing floods across the mid-Atlantic. Tens of millions are in the storm's path as it charges up the East Coast.
8: The storm is still strengthening as it moves north, and the threat, it ranges from the Carolinas into New England. It's expected to hit at least a dozen states in its path. We've already seen the damage it can do when you take a look at places like Virginia. Coastal flooding spilling into the street.
6: Fox Weather's Katie Byrne. 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
2: Along with Laura Smith, I'm Tommy Lee in the MNC News Center. Michiana Mornings continues with this, our look at your top local stories. The Elkhart County prosecutor, has filed formal charges against 38-year-old Paul Lundy. Lundy's the man accused of jumping a fence and peering into windows at Beardsley Elementary School. When he was approached by the police, he fled on foot and entered the St. Joseph River, hiding under a boat. WSBT reports that later that day, he ran away from Elkhart General Hospital while still attached to medical equipment. He is currently in jail on a $50,000 bond. He faces three felony charges and two misdemeanors. The Cass County Sheriff's Office has identified the woman who was found in a field last month. 40-year-old Amber Star Leyland of Niles was discovered in a field in Valina Township on August 13th. Her cause of death is still unknown, and the case remains under investigation. Michigan's smallest communities are discovering that keeping the lights on can be harder than keeping up with the snow.
9: A University of Michigan survey found fewer than half of rural Michigan communities reported good fiscal health, the lowest level in a decade. Townships are squeezed by inflation, limited tax growth, and declining revenue sharing, while small staff struggle with complex grant applications. And Watersmeet road repairs alone are a major strain. Catherine Segal, MNC News.
2: Township officials say that some communities are cutting services and putting off infrastructure work because the money's just not there. A new transitional housing project in southeastern Michigan is giving formerly incarcerated women a safer place to rebuild their lives.
10: Healing Home Farms in Petersburg offers housing, peer support, and help for women released from long prison sentences. Women still inside Huron Valley Correctional Facility devised the project. Jakara Moore is a formerly incarcerated woman who now works for the American Friends Service Committee's Michigan Criminal Justice Program. She says that after leaving prison, women often have few resources.
11: A lot of the organization's programming catered to a lot of men, and women fall through the cracks. They don't get a lot of resources, and they're overlooked given that there's only one women's prison here in the state of Michigan.
10: Moore says dozens of volunteers spent the summer clearing trees, burning brush, hanging drywall, and laying floors to build the project. Organizers say the long-term plan is to add tiny homes so more women can live there.
2: That is Mark Richardson reporting. Not to get off the track here, MNC News Time 735, but look at that sky right now. Just beautiful, gorgeous start to the day. The South Bend venues, Parks and Arts, and the Boys and Girls Club will soon host the third annual Career and College Expo.
12: It's happening October 27th at Howard Park. The free event runs from 4 to 6 p.m. and will connect students with more than 20 colleges, skilled trades, and career opportunities. Students can also experience virtual reality and enjoy a local food truck while exploring future pathways. More information can be found on the Howard Park website.
2: That is MNC's Alyssa Foster. Starting Monday, there's going to be new overnight construction with lane restrictions on Cleveland Road between Bittersweet and Current Roads. Construction will start at 7 p.m. Monday through Friday and end at 6:30 a.m. And this is happening through early December. During this time, Cleveland's going to have single lane closures and flaggers to maintain traffic in both directions. It's important to keep that in mind because we're talking about flaggers at night. So take it easy through that stretch of Cleveland. This work is in addition to the ongoing daily construction. And finally, a new study is comparing all 50 states on how rude they are. And we didn't do so well.
3: The study from Japanese gaming hub esportsstars.io is based on more than 259 million written Google reviews of service at more than 970 million restaurants, bars, stores, and hotels nationwide. Michigan and Indiana were both in the top 10, with Michigan the fifth rudest and the Hoosier State the eighth. Reviews of service in both states claimed an average of more than 17 rude experiences per 1,000. New Mexico was the rudest state, with 19.9 incidents per 1,000. Most of the top 10 were states in the South.
2: That is Victor Garcia reporting.
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2: Pretty decent on the roads, not a whole lot to talk about. Downtown South Bend, like Michigan, LaSalle, Wayne at MLK, those are moving slowly. All along McKinley, we've got slowdowns, and pretty much every intersection along Ironwood is moving slow this morning. But otherwise, we look pretty good. It's just the usual spots on this Friday morning commute. There is construction out there for you to keep in mind today.
3: There is milling and paving on Ironwood between 23 and Douglas with lane restrictions and reduced speeds. Allow for extra time in the area. The 1000 block of North Francis is closed at an address for new water and sewer taps. Detour with Howard, North Notre Dame, and St. Vincent. And there are delays in the 3600 and 3700 blocks of Sample Street while AEP crews replace utility poles. If you see a crash or a backup, call or text us at 574-2595-953.
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1: Now, from the Glass Doctor of Indiana Weather Center, here's your Storm Alert weather forecast.
13: Partly to mostly cloudy skies today. We're still looking at a quiet day overall, with temperatures topping out around 68 to 70 this afternoon. Winds will stay pretty light. We'll clear out overnight tonight. We're going to drop down all the way to 48. And then for Saturday, we're back up near 70 with a mix of the sun and clouds. I'm WSBT 22 Chief Meteorologist Carrie Pujol.
2: Thank you, Carrie. We have 49 degrees this morning. 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
0: Hey, man, Casey Hendrickson here. I know you're used to me kind of being animated and amped up during these live endorsements, but I actually just want to sit down and talk to you about something. As you get older, it's much more difficult to feel like yourself, to have the energy to get through the day. And if you watched me on camera a couple of years ago, you probably would have noticed that I would have given a lot of energy during the segments for the radio show, and then during the commercial breaks, I was basically passing out. 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
2: I did. 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
16: Thank you. I requested this song, and I didn't know you were going to play it already. Woohoo! Shakedown Street! 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
2: St. Joseph County Parks will host a Halloween movie night tonight at St. Patrick's County Park. 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
16: And the Mennonite Relief Sale kicks off tonight at the Elkhart County 4-H Fairgrounds. 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
2: The Elkhart Hispanic Heritage Festival is set for tomorrow from noon till 10:30 p.m. at Elkhart's Central Green. 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
16: With mayor yesterday. 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
2: MNC News Time is 7:47. As world leaders and international delegates meet in New York City for the United Nations General Assembly, attention remains on the conflict between the U.S. and Iran. In an exclusive interview with Fox's special report hosted by Brett Baer, Iran's president spoke through a translator to defend his nation amid allegations that Tehran is seeking to develop a nuclear weapon.
3: We have never sought nuclear weapons. What we wish to adhere to is the framework of the non-proliferation treaty.
4: It's not a civilian use. Why do you need 60% enriched uranium?
3: We had conducted negotiations and were willing to thin out the material to a great extent, to dilute it. If we wanted to reach a weaponization of the material, we would have done it.
2: Well, these comments came as NATO Secretary General Mark Rutte praises President Trump for degrading Iranian nuclear capabilities, suggesting that they posed a threat to the Middle East and Europe.
5: And hundreds of people are expected outside the Miami Correctional Facility in Bunker Hill on Sunday.
6: Sunday's event is marking the 112th World Day of Migrants and Refugees, an annual observance established by the Catholic Church to pray for those people.
7: We are celebrating Catholic Mass at Miami Correctional Facility, which is the largest ICE detention facility in the state.
6: It will be the first time a public Catholic Mass will happen at the maximum security state prison. Executive Director of Indiana Organizing Project, Stuart Mora, says this will be an opportunity for them to pray for those inside the facility and again call on Governor Mike Braun to put an end to ICE detention at Miami Correctional.
5: That is Jared Lewis reporting. 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
5: On the roads, it's still pretty quiet this morning, but we are busy along the Ironwood intersections and the usual spots, Sample, Eddy, Capital. All of those intersections are moving slow here in the big commute hour. Also, Michigan and LaSalle, downtown South Bend, and all along McKinley, east to west, every intersection, you've got some brake lights there. There is construction in your way today.
8: 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Lead service line replacement projects along North Adams are causing delays north to Elwood. And Notre Dame Avenue is closed at an address in the 700 block for water and sewer tap work. Detour with Campo, North Francis, and Soren. If you see a crash or a backup, call or text us at 574-2595-953.
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1: Now, from the Glass Doctor of Indiana Weather Center, here's your Storm Alert weather forecast.
9: Partly to mostly cloudy skies today. We're still looking at a quiet day overall, with temperatures topping out around 68 to 70 this afternoon. Winds will stay pretty light. We'll clear out overnight tonight. We're going to drop down all the way to 48. And then for Saturday, we're back up near 70 with a mix of the sun and clouds. I'm WSBT 22 Chief Meteorologist Carrie Pujol.
5: 49 degrees. 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
12: I don't think so. 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James Talafrico, in the course of just a short little deranged Zoom call in the midst of 2020, laid out that he's the opponent to all of

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3: One of the things I have noticed in overseeing my mom's renovation is that, you know what? 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
4: 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It's time to check out Impressed Jewelry Creations, creating beautiful pieces for the moments that will last a lifetime. It is time now for the Daily with Brittany.
3: No, it's not the Daily. Excuse me. It's the Dolly with the Brittany Billy.
4: The Dolly with
3: Look
4: Brittany.
3: At this girl. I just took a picture of her. I got to post it on our Facebook page.
4: You've really got yourself all dollied up today.
3: She did. And you know what? She even had her hair did last night. She slept in curlers.
5: I did. I had to get big poofy hair. Now it's nice. Falling. This morning when I first woke up, woo, it was awesome. I put on some fake nails because that's where we get the typewriter sound effect here.
4: Oh, that's right.
5: That's what she did.
4: Nicely done.
5: So I had to put some nails on for her today.
4: Well, happy 925 day to you today, my dear.
3: Look at her jacket is pink suede, everybody.
4: Yep.
3: She has tassels up the yin-yang.
5: And the shirt does say Dolly. Look
3: and
5: at the sparkles.
3: She has sparkly pink Dolly shirt on. I mean, you really are. There she is. And she dances.
5: We got to dance together. But I thought this was a perfect song to play, not just because it's 925 today, but yesterday I had the opportunity to be on an employability panel with the Elkhart Area Career Center. So there was a bunch of media students, and they wanted to get some real-life advice from people in the media industry. And it was so interesting. They had some really great questions. So I was going to ask you the question that they asked us. If you could go back to your 16-year-old self, knowing what you know, knowing the career path that you've had, what advice would you tell yourself at 16?
4: Ooh. Wow.
5: I thought that was a great question.
4: That was 2 years before I actually started in radio.
5: I thought you were going to say that was 2 years ago.
4: No.
3: It's all possible.
4: And it was 2 years ago, yes.
3: My 16-year-old self was doing theater because I'd gotten into theater in high school and I was encouraged by everybody. And then my father, he said, Laura, why don't you be an actor? You're so good at it. And so I ended up changing my major from advertising to acting. And although I'm not on Broadway right now, I kind of do both. I think radio is performance and advertising.
5: Yeah.
3: And, you know, I would say whatever your dream is, it's possible in this great country of ours.
4: I would say to my younger self, finish college. Yeah, I would have liked to have actually had more options. I love what I do for a living, but, you know, fallback.
3: Obviously, you'd pick something else.
4: Yeah, fallback. No, I'm just saying fallback positions. I didn't really have one, and still to this day don't really have one. I would have liked to have finished my degree. That would have been cool.
5: Now, have you done that yet?
4: I have not.
3: Listen,
5: still can.
3: The guy speaks like 10 languages. He's written books. One's getting published right now. He's on the air every day. He's a genius. So, okay, you go back to school. That's going to do a whole lot for you. How about you, Brittany?
5: My answer yesterday, I got a little choked up. Did I start crying in front of all of these students? Yes. But I said, I would tell myself, get excited. Get excited because God is so faithful. The seed that he planted for me to be on the radio at 8, I get to have this dream job. But even better, I've been able to be a mom to 7 incredible babies. Mm-hmm. So for me, get excited because your dreams are going to come true.
3: That's
5: dreams
3: it.
5: I didn't even know I had, have come true.
3: Yep. God makes them
5: available.
3: And I
5: brought up Dolly and I said, you know, she came from nothing, but she was a dreamer and she believed. And I said the same thing you did. We live in the greatest country where if you do have a dream, there's nothing holding you back. There's
3: That's
5: so much
3: right.
5: opportunity. I really believe that you have the ability to do whatever it is that you want to do.
3: Right.
5: Try it all. Live it all.
3: Yeah, and God creates the miracles along the way. Things that you never expected or even thought to ask for. They happen.
4: And if I may, and I'm going to embarrass you here, I know I know the person that you used to work for long ago, not far after you were 16. He told me that one thing you'd always told him was when you got older, when you grew up, you wanted to have a whole bunch of kids and you wanted to be on the radio. Mission accomplished.
3: Yeah.
5: Dreams come true.
4: Nicely played.
5: So dream big.
3: For today, you're Dolly to all of us, darling. We love you.
5: Love you most. Love you most. Happy Friday.
4: Yeah. Daily with Brittany Bailey, sponsored by Sweetamine, the glycine miracle, and the science of living long and free from inflammation.
3: And you know what? I say today's a good day because it's 925. Think about what dreams you have in your heart. It doesn't matter if you're 25 or 85. Dreams still come true. You can still accomplish them and think big and get excited.
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9: Could this end the Iran conflict? I'm Dave Anthony. Fox News. Iran is proposing a ceasefire plan that could reopen the Strait of Hormuz shipping in 7 days and restart nuclear talks if the U.S. meets financial conditions.
10: We are willing and still wish to move forward.
9: That's Iran's President Masoud Pezeshkian, who also again denies they want a nuclear weapon. Talking to Fox's Brett Baer, who pressed him on uranium enrichment.
10: If we wanted to reach a weaponization of the material, we would have done it.
9: Pezeshkian also denied China helped Iran target American troops.
10: The framing of this, as is reported in society, is incorrect.
9: Now, that conflict was a topic when President Trump hosted China's leader Xi Jinping at the White House for talks and then a state dinner.
11: We represent different systems, but the ties between our people endure, and we've never gotten along better.
12: In addition to Iran, Trump and Xi yesterday talked about geopolitical tensions, including Taiwan, artificial intelligence with Sam Altman and Jensen Huang and Elon Musk on hand for sea bass at the state dinner. And there were also trade concession talks.
9: That's Fox's Peter Ducey at the White House. Israel's prime minister went to the UN and defended going to war with Iran as an easy decision to end a nuclear threat. And Benjamin Netanyahu was defiant about the situation in Gaza after delegates had walked out before he addressed the General Assembly.
13: Shame on you. Israel didn't commit genocide. Israel prevented genocide.
9: Claiming it was Hamas that put civilians in harm's way in their war as protests raged outside the United Nations in New York. They demonstrated against Netanyahu, demanding an end to U.S. arms sales to Israel, but some were taken away by police, including actress Susan Sarandon and a Democratic Socialist candidate for Congress, Daria Liza Chevalier. The NYPD says there were 103 arrests. All have been released. America's listening to Fox News.
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9: While Iran proposes a new way to end the conflict, the Senate attempted again to join the House and pass a war powers resolution, wanting to limit President Trump's ability to attack Iran even more, though that resolution is symbolic. It can't force him to do anything.
18: Four GOP members broke with President Trump, voting in favor of the resolution, but the measure ultimately failed 49-50. Democrat John Fetterman broke with his party, voting against the resolution. The narrow House majority approved the war powers resolution 2 months ago with some Republican support. The conflict with Iran, coupled with fuel prices, are driving voter sentiments ahead of the midterms. At the UN this week, President Trump predicted a deal with Iran could be made after the November elections. At the White House, Jared Halpern, Fox News.
9: On Wall Street, as oil prices dropped 2% this morning, stock futures are rising up nearly 200 points for the Dow. A month after Dolly Parton's death, the country star will be celebrated today.
19: Get your rhinestones on. We're honoring Dolly. It's the 25th day of the ninth month, 9/25. So in honor of the late Dolly Parton and her hit 9 to 5, it's been declared Dolly Day in municipalities across the country. Nashville is encouraging residents and visitors to wear pink and spread kindness, along with playing 9 to 5 at 5 p.m. The city is also celebrating her life with fireworks at 9:25 p.m. local time. Other places honoring Dolly include New Orleans, Manhattan, and the whole state of California. Some businesses are honoring Dolly's legacy, too, by donating proceeds to her Imagination Library, which has distributed millions of books to kids worldwide. Dolly Parton passed away on August 25th at age 80. Tanya J. Powers, Fox News.
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9: Bijan Robinson ran for another TD later, sealing it for Atlanta. The Falcons beat the Packers in a rout 35-14 in Green Bay on Amazon Prime Video. I'm Dave Anthony, and this is Fox News.
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3: News time is 8:05. Good morning. Happy Friday. I'm Laura Smith in the MNC News Center.
4: And I'm Tommy Lee. Welcome to Friday. You made it. It's September 25th, and the news continues with our top local stories here on Michiana Mornings.
3: The Elkhart County Bomb Squad was called out yesterday afternoon to investigate a suspicious package behind the CVS store on Cassopolis Street. The store was evacuated out of an abundance of caution, and officers were able to eventually determine that there was no explosive device present. During the investigation, a suspicious bag was also spotted and was investigated and was also found not to be dangerous. Had some NyQuil in it.
4: Yeah.
3: Maybe.
4: Three people were rescued off the coast of northern Berrien County after their catamaran flipped over. The three boaters were not injured when their sailboat overturned in Lake Michigan off Hager Township on Monday. The Coast Guard in St. Joseph responded to a call from the Sheriff's Department and rescued two women and a man wearing life jackets and shivering in the cold weather while they were standing on one of the skis of the catamaran in the water.
3: Wow.
4: Spooky.
3: That is scary. And a Mishawaka hotel, this sounds scary too, didn't win any new fans during last weekend's Notre Dame game.
0: Some customers had reservations at the Studio 6 extended stay on Main Street but found the rooms unavailable. There were several online reviews describing canceled reservations, missing refunds, and no staff available to help. One woman drove from Ohio for the Notre Dame game and says she arrived about 12:30 a.m. to find signs telling guests to cancel their reservations and seek refunds. The hotel's property manager told WSBT that he needed to discuss the complaints with his supervisors. Brian Ford, MNC News.
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4: On the roads, things are starting to calm down a bit from the morning commute, but we're still pretty busy throughout downtown South Bend, especially along MLK and the Sample Street intersections and Eddy. 23 is also heating up, as it usually does this time of the morning. And Ironwood, where that construction is set up, you are starting to see some slowdowns as well. Along 23, especially at Ironwood and at Douglas, you've got some brake lights. There is construction that'll be in your way today.
22: There is milling and paving on Ironwood between 23 and Douglas with lane restrictions and reduced speeds. Allow for extra time in the area. South Lake Street is closed between Ford and Dunham Streets for a sewer lateral project. Detour with Ford, Falcon, and Dunham. And West Sample Street has lane restrictions in the 1200 block for a water service line repair. If you see a crash or a backup, call or text us at 574-2595-953.
21: Now, from the Glass Doctor of Indiana Weather Center, here's your Storm Alert weather forecast.
23: Partly to mostly cloudy skies today. We're still looking at a quiet day overall, with temperatures topping out around 68 to 70 this afternoon. Winds will stay pretty light. We'll clear out overnight tonight. We're going to drop down all the way to 48. And then for Saturday, we're back up near 70 with a mix of the sun and clouds. I'm WSBT 22 Chief Meteorologist Carrie Pujol.
4: Thank you, Carrie. 49 degrees this morning. 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
5: Lansing voters are getting an early look at what's coming in November with thousands of ballots headed into the mail.
6: More than 23,000 absentee ballots are scheduled to go out Friday to voters on the permanent mail ballot list. Completed ballots must be returned by 8 p.m. on Election Day, November 3rd. Voters can mail them, use a secure drop box, or return them in person. Catherine Segal, MNC News.
5: Early in-person voting in Lansing begins October 24th at two locations. That would be yesterday.
4: Yes.
5: Mm-hmm.
4: The Elkhart Career Center has dedicated its renovated motorsports space to a longtime pillar of the community's education.
7: The space has been rechristened as the Herb Ullery Motorsports Space, named for the educator who began a long career with the Elkhart Community Schools in 1958. WSBT reports that Ullery then moved to the Career Center in 1971, retired in 1992, returned a year later as a technical assistant for another 22 years, and then still came in to assist with the program after stepping away until 2024. The renovation of the space at the Career Center was fully funded by a nearly $98,000 donation from Amish Shaw and includes a number of upgrades and improvements. Victor Garcia, MNC News.
5: It wasn't yesterday. October 24th hasn't gotten here yet. Just correcting myself. All right. Well, the Community Foundation of St. Joseph County is making a large investment in local journalism. A $500,000 grant has been awarded to Public Radio 88.1 WVPE to be paid out over the next 3 years. The grant will expand the station's newsroom capacity, increase their daily regional coverage, and deepen their potential for investigative reporting. WVPE was founded in 1972 as a broadcast laboratory at the Elkhart Area Career Center and serves 17 counties across Indiana and Michigan. I think we could use a grant.
4: Yeah.
5: I could do. There's a lot I could do with $500,000.
4: Sure. Yeah.
5: Deep investigative reporting.
4: Yeah, absolutely. Yeah. But congratulations to VPE. New research finds Indiana patients spend an average of 2 hours and 31 minutes in hospital emergency rooms.
8: That's 9 minutes below the national average of 2 hours and 40 minutes. The study also found about 1 in 50 Indiana patients leaves before being seen. The research analyzed federal healthcare data covering emergency department visits between April 2024 and March 2025. Alyssa Foster, MNC News.
5: Okay, check your pockets, your car, everything else. The winning Powerball ticket that was purchased in Goshen back in April is about to expire. The $50,000 Powerball ticket was bought at the Handy Spot, liquor number 4, for the April 15th drawing. Okay, so this was tax time. We were all buying lottery tickets on and around that date. So because, you know, April 15th. Well, the winning numbers that week were 13, 21, 27, 43, 45, and a Powerball of 26. According to the Hoosier Lottery, the winning ticket has to be claimed by October 13th by 4:30 p.m.
4: That clock is a ticking. On the way next, the top trending stories of the morning and a look at your forecast. MNC News time is 8:14.
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4: MNC News time is 8:15, and an Indianapolis woman is facing felony charges after the police say she forced her way onto a school bus.
12: And she had a gun. I'm Jarrett Lewis. IMPD believes 19-year-old Jemiah Sutton hit a construction sign after the bus pulled out in front of her on the city's east side. Police say Sutton then followed the bus, got in front of it to prevent it from going anywhere, and then got on it to confront the driver. Sutton now faces criminal confinement, pointing a firearm, and unauthorized vehicle entry charges. She's being held in the Arion County Jail without bond. Sheriff Lewis, Network Indiana.
4: And with a little over a month until the midterms, the Federal Cybersecurity Agency has released its election infrastructure plan.
13: The 13-page document released by the U.S. Cybersecurity and Infrastructure Security Agency, or CISA, lays out potential threats to election systems and services it would offer to election officials to protect the vote, warning of potential software vulnerabilities, hacks of voter registration databases, and things like bomb threats. CISA says any cybersecurity services would be offered at no cost to state and local election officials if they request it. But numerous state election officials tell the Associated Press things like training exercises to evaluate security have not been available in the lead-up to the midterms. Homeland Security Secretary Mark Wayne Mullen had originally said he would release the plan by mid-August. Lisa Lacerra, Fox News.
4: Your news is brought to you by the South Bend Symphony, inviting you to enjoy Strauss and Elgar tomorrow night at 7:30 at the Morris Performing Arts Center. 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
4: On the roads this morning, it's mostly quiet on the major roads. Toll Road and Bypass both looking good. Nothing out of the ordinary there. It's places like downtown South Bend at Michigan and LaSalle and along all the McKinley and Ironwood intersections where we are still seeing brake lights this morning. Otherwise, we look pretty good. There is some construction in the way today.
7: Laurel Street is closed between Thomas and West Jefferson for brick spot repair. Detour with Maple. There are restrictions on the 200 block of South Illinois Street for a water leak. Detour with West Jefferson or South Wellington. And a stretch of U.S. 6 in Elkhart County is closed for an NDOT culvert replacement between State Road 15 and County Road 21. The official detour uses State Roads 15, 119, and 19. If you see a crash or a backup, call or text us at 574-2595-953.
2: Now, from the Glass Doctor of Indiana Weather Center, here's your Storm Alert weather forecast.
14: Partly to mostly cloudy skies today. We're still looking at a quiet day overall, with temperatures topping out around 68 to 70 this afternoon. Winds will stay pretty light. We'll clear out overnight tonight. We're going to drop down all the way to 48. And then for Saturday, we're back up near 70 with a mix of the sun and clouds. I'm WSBT 22 Chief Meteorologist Carrie Pujol.
4: Thank you, Carrie. We have 49 degrees this morning, and on the way next, we will, that's right, the daily poll question. I knew it was something like that. MNC News Time 818. Not busy over here at all.
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5: MNC News Time is 8:21. A man wounded during the 2024 assassination attempt on President Donald Trump in western Pennsylvania has reportedly died. Fox's Kristen Goodwin has more.
21: The X account for House Republicans posting, "We are deeply saddened by the passing of Jim Copenhaver, who was gravely wounded in the horrific shooting in Butler, Pennsylvania," adding, "Jim endured unimaginable hardship with strength and perseverance. We join his family and loved ones in mourning his loss and praying for them during this difficult time." Copenhaver was shot in the arm and abdomen during the July 2024 rally when a gunman tried to assassinate President Trump. Rallygoer David Dutch was also injured, and Butler County firefighter Corey Comparator was killed. A lawsuit Copenhaver filed against the government earlier this year alleged Secret Service failures led to his life-threatening injuries. Kristen Goodwin, Fox News.
5: Jim Copenhaver was 76 years old. President Trump's ear was grazed by a bullet in the shooting days before he accepted the GOP presidential nomination for a third time. The president returned to host another rally in Butler months later. And a Virginia-based CEO accused of concealing that his company was controlled from Moscow. His Russian business partner has been arrested in London.
22: The Department of Justice alleges Lee Reber of Boise, Idaho, helped Russian nationals hide their ownership of a digital forensics firm. He allegedly worked with Moscow-based Oleg Davidov to pitch oxygen forensics software to U.S. agencies. The software, purportedly American but really developed in Russia, had previously been sold to the FSB, the intelligence agency successor to the KGB. Prosecutors say Russians made big decisions at the firm, set Reber's compensation, and controlled Oxygen's bank accounts. Davidov was arrested at London's Heathrow Airport, and American authorities are seeking his extradition. Jonathan Savage, Fox News.
5: And now it's time for the 95.3 MNC Daily Poll. Yesterday, we asked, President Trump is facing pressure over the war involving Iran. What should the U.S. prioritize? And here are the results. 63% of poll takers said protecting U.S. forces and interests. 20% said military action. The rest were divided by working towards a peace deal or getting out of Iran altogether. And Tommy, what's today's question?
4: With fall officially here, what do you look forward to the most? Cooler weather? Sweater weather.
5: Yeah.
4: Football, fall colors, Halloween, Thanksgiving. Let us know. It's multiple choice again today. 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It's brought to you by our friends at Burton Laundry. Burton's Laundry has 16 fully staffed locations. You'll find them in South Bend, Mishawaka, Elkhart, and now Pike Street in Goshen.
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4: Here is today's question. 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What town was it bought in? 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
4: Big slowdowns at the Ironwood intersections, also all the way along McKinley and the Lincoln Way intersections in Osceola, right up to County Line Road. You've got some brake lights there as well. Construction will be in the way again today.
7: There is milling and paving on Ironwood between 23 and Douglas with lane restrictions and reduced speeds. Allow for extra time in the area. The 1,000 block of North Francis is closed at an address for new water and sewer taps. Detour with Howard, North Notre Dame, and St. Vincent. And there are delays in the 3600 and 3700 blocks of Sample Street while AEP crews replace utility poles. If you see a crash or a backup, call or text us at 574-2595-953.
4: Weather-wise, we're looking for cloudy skies today, a high of about 68, a slight chance of rain today, but it's looking even less likely as the morning goes on. Down to 46 tonight for the overnight low. We're sitting at 50 at 95.3 MNC as we head to the pump.
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3: Susan Lee, and this is the Fox Business Report.
6: Tesla is starting to deliver semi-electric trucks. The big rigs were unveiled nearly 9 years ago. They're made at the Tesla plant in Sparks, Nevada. Tesla is betting electric trucks for long-haul freight will provide an option for shipping as diesel prices in the U.S. soar to record highs. The Wall Street Journal says Amazon executive chairman Jeff Bezos has invested $30 billion of his own money into Blue Origin since founding the space company in 2000. Documents reviewed by the Journal reveal a recent infusion of $2 billion. Crude oil prices have eased from recent highs. Markets are looking at the possibility of a truce between the U.S. and Iran. West Texas Intermediate U.S. oils at $93 a barrel. That's your Fox Business Report. I'm Jenny Coselda. Invested in you.
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24: Trump and his Chinese counterpart discussed Iran, plus
25: geopolitical tensions, including Taiwan, artificial intelligence, trade concession talks. The Chinese ambassador to the U.S. now says cooperation is a two-way street to keep the economic and trade ties stable. The list of cooperation needs to be lengthened and the list of issues shortened.
24: And the presidents will spend time at the National Archives today before she heads home. As for Iran's president, Masoud Pezeshkian, he joined Fox's Brett Baer in an exclusive interview on Special Report. Speaking through an interpreter,
26: We do not seek to kill Americans. As shown by actions, demonstrable actions, America has sought to kill Iranians.
24: The Northeast, including New England, prepare for a direct hit from a powerful nor'easter. 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
5: Time is 8:32. Good morning. I'm Laura Smith in the MNC News Center.
4: And I'm Tommy Lee. Michiana Mornings continues with this look at our top local stories.
5: The Elkhart County prosecutor has filed formal charges against 38-year-old Paul Lundy. He's the man accused of jumping a fence and looking into windows at Beardsley Elementary School. When approached by the police, he fled on foot and entered the St. Joseph River, hiding under a boat. WSBT reports that later that day, he ran away from Elkhart General Hospital while still attached to medical equipment. Oh, my. He's currently in jail on a $50,000 bond and faces three felony charges and two misdemeanors.
4: The Cass County Sheriff's Office has identified the woman who was found last month in a field. 40-year-old Amber Starr Leyland of Niles was discovered in that field in Volina Township on August 13th. Her cause of death remains a mystery. The case is still under investigation, and anyone with information is being encouraged to contact the Cass County Sheriff's Office or the Michigan State Police Post in Niles.
5: FEMA is providing more than $17 million to communities across the Midwest to help prepare for future disasters.
28: More than $14.9 million will fund mitigation projects, including efforts to reduce flood risks. Another $1.9 million will support floodplain management. Illinois and Indiana will also receive more than $123,000 for earthquake preparedness, including training and emergency exercises. Alyssa Foster, MNC News.
4: A Walmart frozen food recall is putting shoppers on alert nationwide. Two lots of Better Goods Authentic Italian Lemon Alfredo Fettuccine were recalled over possible listeria contamination. The pasta came in 22-ounce yellow packages. No illnesses have yet been reported. Shoppers can return it for a full refund.
5: Okay, and a weather researcher is referring to this year's El Nino as a Godzilla-level phenomenon.
9: Professor Kevin Trenberth with the National Center of Atmospheric Research in Colorado describes this year's weather system as jaw-dropping and says it's likely to be the biggest such system in at least 1,000 years. He says the extra heat is being piled into an atmosphere where a lot of heat is already present, and the double whammy will blow apart previous records around the world in 2027. This comes after record heat waves this year across North America, Europe, and Asia. Trenberth is also concerned that another summer of greater than usual wildfire risk is coming to Australia at the end of this year. Catherine Segal, MNC News.
5: I know they're having a, they're talking about a big weather issue in New York today. One of those types of, like, not hurricane level, but.
4: Yeah, the nor'easters.
5: Nor'easter, thank you.
4: Yes.
5: Yes.
4: Yeah, it's a pretty nasty one this time around, too, mm-hmm. from what I've been seeing. I am a weather nerd, after all.
5: You said you wanted to be a meteorologist at one point.
4: Many years ago, until I found out there was a lot of math. A Fort Wayne man is facing Indiana's highest felony charge after police say he sold a fatal dose of fentanyl at a hotel. Investigators have linked 25-year-old Robert Combs to the victim's overdose death using phone records, witness accounts, and surveillance footage. Combs faces counts of dealing narcotics drugs and dealing a controlled substance resulting in death.
5: And a new transitional housing project in southeastern Michigan is giving formerly incarcerated women a safer place to rebuild their
10: Healing Home Farms in Petersburg offers housing, peer support, and help for women released from long prison sentences. Women still inside Huron Valley Correctional Facility devised the project. Jakara Moore is a formerly incarcerated woman who now works for the American Friends Service Committee's Michigan Criminal Justice Program. She says that after leaving prison, women often have few resources.
11: A lot of the organization's programming catered to a lot of men, and women fall through the cracks. They don't get a lot of resources, and they're overlooked given that there's only one women's prison here in the state of Michigan.
10: Moore says dozens of volunteers spent the summer clearing trees, burning brush, hanging drywall, and laying floors to build the project. Organizers say the long-term plan is to add tiny homes so more women can live there.
5: That's Mark Richardson reporting.
4: It is time to announce the answer and the winner for this morning's news quiz, where all you have to do is answer a question based on the morning's news. Today's question was, there was a winning lottery ticket bought in the area in April. It expires next month. What town was it bought in? Our winner is Ken from Osceola, dialing in with the correct answer, Goshen.
5: Yes, good job, Ken. So
4: Ken wins himself a limited edition 95.3 MNC hat,
5: yep.
4: America 250 style,
5: hey,
4: courtesy
5: listen,
4: of the
5: it's
4: genius.
5: Not $50,000, but it's just as fabulous and valuable.
4: Absolutely. It's designed by the genius himself, Tom Stout from Burston Marketing in Elkhart. Check him out online at burston.com. Congrats again, Ken. I'll have another news quiz question for you Monday morning at 8:25. Here on Michiana Morning.
27: 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Traffic update.
4: Roads are starting to calm down. Still seeing a lot of backups, though, along the east-west roads, along McKinley, along Jefferson, and especially Lincoln Way's intersections in Osceola heading towards Elkhart. You've got some brake lights there as you travel along the tracks. As far as construction goes, there's a bit of that too.
12: Minor Street is closed at an address in the 1000 block for a water service line repair. Detour with North Eddy, Cedar, and North Francis. Lead service line replacement projects along North Adams are causing delays north to Elwood. And Notre Dame Avenue is closed at an address in the 700 block for water and sewer tap work. Detour with Campo, North Francis, and Soren. If you see a crash or a backup, call or text us at 574-2595-953.
27: Now, from the Glass Doctor of Indiana Weather Center, here's your Storm Alert weather forecast.
13: Partly to mostly cloudy skies today. We're still looking at a quiet day overall, with temperatures topping out around 68 to 70 this afternoon. Winds will stay pretty light. We'll clear out overnight tonight. We're going to drop down all the way to 48. And then for Saturday, we're back up near 70 with a mix of the sun and clouds. I'm WSBT 22 Chief Meteorologist Carrie Pugeau.
4: Thank you, Carrie. We have 50 degrees this morning.
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1: It is Financial Tip Friday on Michiana Mornings. 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I'm sure many of your clients feel exactly that same way because you've done them well with all of steering them in their financial journey in life. You do it so well for us here every week. And we appreciate it.
0: Good morning, your inimitableness.
2: good morning. That is way too kind, way too generous. Happy to help, though. Happy to help.
1: All right. So number one, we're going to start in the investing world. Now, Bitcoin. Now, this is interesting because it hasn't been in the news as much as it was. But I'm curious. It surged this week. After having a very challenging year so far, what is your take? And how do both gold and Bitcoin look as we ramp up the third quarter?
2: They look a little attractive, actually, for the first time in a while. Yeah, they're both very complicated investments. Most people just overly think of Bitcoin as digital gold, and big Bitcoin fans hate that comparison, by the way. But people view Bitcoin and gold as, well, these are inflation hedges, and I do too in many ways, but it's really not that simple, because if that were the case, then when we are seeing higher inflation or expectations of inflation going up, we should see gold and Bitcoin steadily rising. And what's happened this year? We have seen expectations for inflation steadily rise, and both Bitcoin and gold have struggled. They got out of the gate, or I should say gold, got out of the gate really well to start this year really strong, and then absolutely tumbled. Bitcoin, though, going directly to your question, yeah, I mean, we've seen a surge over the past 2 weeks. I'll tell you why here in just a second, but it's still down a little bit year to date. It's recovered a lot of ground. Let's just call it flat. But it's been anything but, because when you look at the price that it's at right now, about $84,000 for a Bitcoin, that's a little bit below where it started the year. But don't forget, a year ago, that's when it was capping. Right now, it was hitting its top at $125 per Bitcoin. And so we're still way below that. And so even though we've seen inflation rising, so here's why I'm saying it's getting a little bit attractive right now. We are seeing buyers reemerging in that space, one. And this all kicked off when the Treasury had to start buying Treasury bonds and buying bonds again recently because interest rates have been spiking. This is super, super complicated, but we know that we have a huge deficit. We have a huge debt. And we've got to, our country has to continue to borrow money, even just to pay the interest, but certainly to keep the lights on. And as we are borrowing money, we issue something called bonds. There are fewer and fewer countries buying our bonds, and therefore we have to continue to push interest rates higher on those bonds to try and attract dollars. We're not getting enough buyers, so the Treasury has stepped in and is buying our own dollars. And all of a sudden, you see gold reemerge and Bitcoin reemerge and surge after that, because there's the thinking again that, okay, yep, we're in a cycle where hard assets or real assets could start performing even better. And so I think the backdrop is attractive, both for Bitcoin. You've got to understand the risk and the volatility, but both for Bitcoin and gold. If you're a traditional long-term investor, I wouldn't put a ton of dollars in it. We're not talking big percentages, and you've got to understand the risks. But yeah, for the first time in a while, not only has the price been depressed, so potentially good buying opportunity, but now the setup is there seems to be some upside potential here. So I work with your CFP. Don't just jump into it blindly. These are very volatile investments, but looking attractive for the first time in a while.
0: Mike, it's the last Friday in September. We've talked before about how September is Life Insurance Awareness Month. What are some of the most common questions that you're getting about life insurance? Can you share those and tell us how you respond to them?
2: Yeah, so not people's favorite financial planning topic. The point is, though, make sure you don't just ignore it because it's painful to talk about. You want to make sure that you've got peace of mind, and you've got to look at your entire financial situation, determine, all right, what are my risks, and how do I transfer those risks by getting the right type and the right amount of life insurance? And I would say that is clearly the most common question. Should I get term insurance or do I need perm insurance? And for most people, you know, and I'm just this blanket statement, you got to work with your CFP looking at your specific situation. Most people need term. This is one of the ways or one of the areas that we agree with Dave Ramsey. Buy term, invest the difference. Term insurance is like renting your life insurance. You're paying a much lower rate, and you're only going to have the insurance for a certain period of time. And during that time, you know,

0: and therefore your need for insurance is gone. So it was temporary. Therefore, term is appropriate. Some people, if you have lifelong income, if you have maybe a blended family, you might want to consider permanent insurance or whole life is what they call it. So that's one. What's the right type for me? Term or is it whole life or universal life? Most people need term, but work with your CFP. That's one. Second, we get this a lot. Is life insurance taxable? If my parents have life insurance or my mom has life insurance, she passes away and I receive the death benefit, is that taxable to me? Or if you're getting it for yourself, well, is it taxable if my kids receive this? And that's where strategy comes in, because for the most part, no, the death benefit for life insurance should not be taxable. So we're seeing more and more people later in life, maybe who were on the buy term, invest the difference, who are near retirement, healthy, maybe have a blended family now and are looking and saying, you know what? Maybe I should get some life insurance that's permanent in nature. So then when I pass away, my heirs will inherit those dollars tax-free, because my IRA, they're going to inherit and they'll have to withdraw all the money within 10 years. And so life insurance, not taxable. And then third question, I'll make this quick. Is life insurance a good investment? No, it is not. If you're talking to a financial professional who says life insurance is an investment, I'd be very careful. I'd make sure you're working with a CFP, someone who's acting as a fiduciary. You would get life insurance for the guarantees and the risk management. There are much cheaper, much more efficient investment vehicles out there using exchange-traded funds, you know, ETFs or whatever, in your 401k, in your Roth IRA, not life insurance. Use life insurance for the guarantees, for the risk management, not for the investment piece.
1: And finally, Mike, this has been a year of buying and selling houses for my family. And this whole mortgage rate thing, I think everybody was hoping when Kevin Warsh, or I think that's his name, came in that we were going to see some relief with the interest rates. But alas, no, we didn't. They went higher. And it has me wondering, are they ever going to come down? What is your outlook? Was that a temporary thing that he did for because of inflation, blah, blah, blah? Or what do you think? Should we be hopeful or patient? Or none of the above.
0: Well, I'm gonna say patient, because mortgage rates will come down, and I believe that firmly, and that's more than what we have time for. Maybe we'll talk about that on another Friday. Mortgage rates will come down, but it's very stubborn right now because of the bond buying and that lending that I talked about earlier. That's keeping inflation a little persistent, interest rates high. Yeah, it's frustrating. We have seen mortgage rates creeping higher. 30-year rates are over 7%. My goodness. And I would be patient, because right now it feels like we might be at the beginning of that cycle where rates could stay in the 7% range for at least another year. They're projected to creep even a little bit higher than where they are right now. However, I do firmly believe that rates will come down. Mortgage rates will come down. It might be a couple years for that. In your situation, if you've got a low mortgage rate, you might want to keep that around for a while. If you got a high interest rate, okay, because you were moving, you needed that higher interest rate in order to make a move, buy the house. Really, really work on your cash flow to see, can I be paying a little bit extra on this mortgage to get this thing paid down, get it paid off, or put yourself in a position that when rates do drop, if it's a year, 2 years from now, you can refinance, you'll have more equity, you can refinance then. So I would tell you to be patient. My outlook is rates might creep a little bit higher or probably stay at this level for the foreseeable future. Be patient.
1: Oh, thank you.
2: 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It's on MNC every Saturday morning at 9 o'clock. We appreciate you, Mike. Thank you so much.
1: Have a wonderful
2: 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Yeah.
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8: Get your rhinestones on. We're honoring Dolly. It's the 25th day of the ninth month, 9/25. So in honor of the late Dolly Parton and her hit 9 to 5, it's been declared Dolly Day in municipalities across the country. Nashville is encouraging residents and visitors to wear pink and spread kindness, along with playing 9 to 5 at 5 p.m. The city is also celebrating her life with fireworks at 9:25 p.m. local time. Other places honoring Dolly include New Orleans, Manhattan, and the whole state of California. Some businesses are honoring Dolly's legacy, too, by donating proceeds to her Imagination Library, which has distributed millions of books to kids worldwide. Dolly Parton passed away on August 25th at age 80. Tanya J. Powers, Fox News.
7: And rock band U2 poured themselves a cup of ambition with the late singer-songwriter before her recent passing.
9: YouTube now says you'll get a bit more say over what videos you are shown during your daily or more.
10: U2 are back in action with their first full-length studio album in 9 years, Carnaval de Luz, which has been set for a November 13th release. The album includes a duet with Dolly Parton, Torn, described in a release as what has sadly turned out to be her last recorded vocal performance. The song is described as a tender country song detailing broken family ties that holds wider resonances. The news of the album comes with the release of its second single, Silencio. Street of Dreams was the first single off the album. The new album was characterized as a collection of 12 songs exploring themes of spirituality, friendship, freedom, and endurance in the face of dark, encroaching forces. Michelle Polino, Fox News.
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1: A new proposal to end the Iran conflict. I'm Dave Anthony, Fox News.
2: We do not wish to continue. It's America that must choose whether it wants to end this or not.
1: That's Iran's President Masoud Pezeshkian, who also denied in an interview with Fox's Brett Baer they've tried to kill Americans in counterattacks on U.S. bases in Gulf countries.
3: But they were killed there. Did you use satellite images?
2: Not at all. No. Not at all.
1: 19 U.S. service members have died in the conflict. As for Iran's new ceasefire offer, Fox's Peter Ducey reports from the White House.
4: The Iranian foreign minister now says Iran has a seven-day plan to end the war there, and that if the U.S. agrees, Iran will reopen the Strait of Hormuz, and Iran will talk about their nuclear program, something the president of Iran now claims isn't for nuclear weapons at all.
3: Do you want a nuclear bomb or not?
2: Not at all. Not at all.
1: In the Senate, a war powers resolution attempting to limit the president's actions in Iran fell one vote short. The House already approved it, but the resolution is symbolic. It can't force President Trump to do or not do anything. Now, he'll have tea later this morning at the White House with China's leader, then take him to the National Archives to look at the Declaration of Independence and the Constitution after hosting Xi Jinping at a White House state dinner.
5: I'd like to raise a glass and propose a toast to President Xi, Madam Peng, and the long relationship between China and America.
1: This after they held talks on issues ranging from trade to Taiwan to AI. One of the two men shot and wounded in the Trump assassination attempt at the president's campaign rally in Butler, Pennsylvania in 2024 has died. Jim Copenhaver. His family says he suffered life-altering injuries. Another Trump supporter was killed at that rally. It's getting stormy on the Atlantic coast as a nor'easter moves in.
6: From the Carolinas into New England, it's expected to hit at least a dozen states in its path. We've already seen the damage. Places like Virginia, coastal flooding spilling into the streets there.
1: That's Fox Weather's Katie Byrne in Ocean City, New Jersey. 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
11: Among our top local stories, the Elkhart County Bomb Squad was called out Thursday afternoon to investigate a suspicious package behind the CVS store on Cassopolis Street. The store was evacuated out of an abundance of caution, and officers were able to eventually determine that there was no explosive device present. During their investigation, a suspicious bag was also spotted and investigated. It was also not dangerous. The Eddy Street Commons businesses will close at midnight every night from now on. WNDU reports that this policy move comes in the wake of two recent shootings in the area and includes restaurants and bars that would usually stay open beyond midnight. It's uncertain if the new policy includes home games or special events on the nearby campus. All businesses will be cleared out by midnight to make sure no patrons are inside after that time. And Michiana residents are invited to join the fight against Alzheimer's at the Walk to End Alzheimer's.
12: It's happening on Sunday, September 27th at Central Park in Mishawaka. Participants will take part in the Promise Garden ceremony, carrying flowers representing their connection to the disease. Organizers say more than 7 million Americans are living with Alzheimer's. Registration and event information are available at act.alz.org/Michiana. Alyssa Foster, MNC News.
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13: Now, from the Glass Doctor of Indiana Weather Center, here's your Storm Alert weather forecast.
14: Partly to mostly cloudy skies today. We're still looking at a quiet day overall, with temperatures topping out around 68 to 70 this afternoon. Winds will stay pretty light. We'll clear out overnight tonight. We're going to drop down all the way to 48. And then for Saturday, we're back up near 70 with a mix of the sun and clouds. I'm WSBT 22 Chief Meteorologist Carrie Pujol.
15: Right now, it's 50 degrees.
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0: Wow. It's Good News Friday. Your dog's approach to aging is to completely deny that it's happening. 12-year-old dog will look at a 6-foot fence and think, I got that. 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
7: Welcome to the Glenn Beck Program. It's Friday. So apparently some people didn't get the point of some people were like, that wasn't a good news story, Glenn. That was not a good news story. How is that not a good news story? Ricky, that's a good news story, right?
8: I see it. A lot of people are just like, was just an excuse for Glenn to cry. Were you trying to make me cry? No. I'm trying to drive. And I get it. Beauty begets transformation. But I think you'll be able to better unpack why you wanted to.
7: I have to tell you, I didn't expect to get all weepy on it. Well, but it's me.
8: Mm-hmm.
7: This is my worst trait. I hate this. It's my worst trait. It's just that I moved by kindness and I moved by beauty. And that story has both of those things. Courage. They're just. So the reason why that's a good news story is, you gotta know that there are good people out there, that there are good things that are happening. You just don't see them, and they're happening small with individuals. I'm gonna tell you a story next hour. It is also revolving a homeless guy. And the action of one person who just saw one detail changed this guy's life. And it just happened. It just happened. But there's also good news like this one. It's September 25th, right? We're in the heart of hurricane season. How many hurricanes has the Atlantic produced this year? Zero. Zero. Six named storms all fizzled. The last one, Faye, topped out at 5 miles an hour short.

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2: China's leader will return this hour to the White House. I'm Dave Anthony, Fox News, where Xi Jinping will have tea with President Trump.
3: Xi's motorcade is going to try to drive around all these protesters who are chanting, Xi Jinping, you're not welcome, and keep Taiwan free, for a quick stop here at the White House before a visit to the National Archives to go and see firsthand all of the documents that created this great democracy.
2: Fox's Peter Ducey at the White House, where she was honored last night at a lavish state dinner. Democrats are critical of the president. Senator Chris Coons says
4: he seems to be more focused on the pageantry than the substance, and it is not at all clear to me what of substance for the American people will come out of this summit.
2: David Perdue disagrees. The U.S. ambassador to China just told Fox the Trump-Xi talks at the summit were productive, especially on artificial intelligence.
5: We had a breakthrough. We have a crisis mechanism that's been established, and a dialogue, an AI dialogue has been established as well in that channel.
2: Iran is offering a new plan to end the conflict with the U.S., which would reopen the Strait of Hormuz shipping in 7 days if the U.S. meets financial conditions. They'd also restart nuclear talks. Iran's president, Masoud Pezeshkian, again insists, in an interview with Fox's Brett Baer, they're not pursuing weapons, saying Iran's supreme leader has called them,
6: it is unholy, it is religiously illegal to have weapons of mass destruction
7: deep under a mountain. Why do you do that if you don't want to hide it?
6: No. We said we're willing to dilute them.
2: It is stormy from North Carolina and forecast to be all the way up to New England as a nor'easter brings strong wind, heavy rain, and potential coastal flooding. Parts of Hawaii will get a lot of the same weather as Hurricane Nolo passes to the south. The Big Island's mayor, Kimo Alameda, warns.
8: We may not see it now, but the possibility of life-threatening and catastrophic flooding still remain.
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10: Our top local story, the Elkhart County prosecutor has filed formal charges against 38-year-old Paul Lundy, the man accused of jumping a fence and peering into the windows at Beardsley Elementary School. When approached by the police, he fled on foot and entered the St. Joseph River, hiding under a boat. WSBT reports that later that day, he also tried to escape from the Elkhart General Hospital while still attached to medical equipment. He's in jail on a $50,000 bond and faces 3 felony charges and 2 misdemeanors. And the Elkhart Career Center has dedicated its renovated motorsports space to a longtime pillar of the community's education.
11: The space has been rechristened as the Herb Ullery Motorsports Space, named for the educator who began a long career with the Elkhart Community Schools in 1958. WSBT reports that Ullery then moved to the Career Center in 1971, retired in 1992, returned a year later as a technical assistant for another 22 years, and then still came in to assist with the program after stepping away until 2024. The renovation of the space at the Career Center was fully funded by a nearly $98,000 donation from Amish Shaw and includes a number of upgrades and improvements. Victor Garcia, MNC News.
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12: Now, from the Glass Doctor of Indiana Weather Center, here's your Storm Alert weather forecast.
13: Partly to mostly cloudy skies today. We're still looking at a quiet day overall, with temperatures topping out around 68 to 70 this afternoon. Winds will stay pretty light. We'll clear out overnight tonight. We're going to drop down all the way to 48. And then for Saturday, we're back up near 70 with a mix of the sun and clouds. I'm WSBT 22 Chief Meteorologist Carrie Pujo.
14: Right now, it's 52 degrees.

0: You don't need a seminar. You don't need to argue it out. You don't. You need one sentence. You don't support the root. The root supports you. And if you're an American, you should know that the words that you reach for to explain why this country is different, the ones about bigotry and persecution, were handed to a president by a Jewish congregation in a little town in Rhode Island. And he thought they were so good, he used them as their own, as his own. And we've been borrowing from these people since the day we started. Did you hear me? Christians? All of us? We've been borrowing from these people since the day we started. The least we can do here is not pretend that we built this house by ourselves. Back in a minute. This may come as a surprise to you, but there is no law saying that you have to stay with a phone company that hates you. not yet, anyway. Give them time. I'm sure somebody's working on that bill. We got to get rid of the Senate, and we got to get rid of the presidency, and then we got to get rid of the phone companies. You got to be locked into this one. For now, you are free to look at a company that takes your money and spend some of it supporting causes that you are completely opposed to and say, you know what? 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
4: Wow. Wow. It's a good thing you're not an insider today, because you just heard some ugliness. You just heard some ugliness. And I blame Jason. I honestly do. I blame Jason. Now would be a good time. Now, after the ugliness is over, now is a good time to join the insider at glenbeck.com/torch. I'm ashamed of you, Jason. Ashamed of you.
5: I blame you. He's was a perfectly upstanding person before
4: what?
5: I met you.
4: You blame me? This sexist gets on during the insider break and he says, I just want you to know. Look at this woman who claims she's a MILF, and she's the fine, respectable, perfectly differently arranged in the face kind of woman. And he so shows a picture, and then he just goes off on just ugly smears on her. I'm so disappointed in you.
5: Jason. It was you! It was not so, me!
4: It's not what America heard. It's not what America heard, at least in this segment.
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4: We are living in a defining moment. 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
8: China's leader is back at the White House. I'm Dave Anthony, Fox News. Xi Jinping and President Trump are now having tea with their first ladies. Then they'll go to the National Archives in Washington, where the president will show Xi documents like the Bill of Rights and the Declaration of Independence after a lavish state dinner last night. Democrats are critical of the Trump-Xi meeting as more pageantry than substance, but Fox Business Network's Edward Lawrence reports from the White House.
9: An administration official is telling me that we're going to get more detailed announcements about the trade agreements on Monday in a detailed paper, and also I'm told that the Chinese wanted the U.S. to wait until the Chinese delegation was fully back in China to make that announcement.
8: U.S. Ambassador to China David Perdue tells Fox the talks also led to a breakthrough on AI safety.
10: It's going to be very significant. This is an area we don't know what we don't know yet.
8: They've set up a hotline in case there are big concerns related to artificial intelligence.
10: We're both trying to reach strategic stability, but that doesn't mean status quo in trade or some of these other political areas. AI is one area that we're trying to find a way to cooperate.
8: Iran is offering a new plan to end the conflict if the U.S. agrees to lift some sanctions and other financial conditions, then it would reopen the Strait of Hormuz shipping and restart nuclear talks in 7 days. There are still unanswered questions in Mississippi, where two Ole Miss students were found dead Monday, Aiden Hamilton and Robert Strang. Fox's Madison Scarpino reports from the campus in Oxford.
11: Now, at both scenes of Aiden and Robert's deaths, investigators found a packaged store-bought kratom, but authorities say they don't think the deaths are connected. They do not have confirmation that kratom or any other substance killed them, so the toxicology reports will be really crucial.
8: Kratom is a plant-based stimulant. Mac Haddow with the American Kratom Association says
12: parents should absolutely talk to their children about substances they are consuming, particularly products purchased from unregulated or questionable sources.
8: America's listening to Fox News.
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13: See you. Among our top local stories, the Elkhart County Bomb Squad was called out Thursday afternoon to investigate a suspicious package behind the CVS store on Cassopolis Street. The store was evacuated out of an abundance of caution, and officers were able to eventually determine that there was no explosive device present. During their investigation, a suspicious bag was also spotted and investigated. It was also not dangerous. The Eddy Street Commons businesses will close at midnight every night from now on. WNDU reports that this policy move comes in the wake of two recent shootings in the area and includes restaurants and bars that would usually stay open beyond midnight. It's uncertain if the new policy includes home games or special events on the nearby campus. All businesses will be cleared out by midnight to make sure no patrons are inside after that time. And Michiana residents are invited to join the fight against Alzheimer's at the Walk to End Alzheimer's.
14: It's happening on Sunday, September 27th at Central Park in Mishawaka. Participants will take part in the Promise Garden ceremony, carrying flowers representing their connection to the disease. Organizers say more than 7 million Americans are living with Alzheimer's. Registration and event information are available at act.alz.org/Michiana. Alyssa Foster, MNC News.
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3: Now, from the Glass Doctor of Indiana Weather Center, here's your Storm Alert weather forecast.
15: Partly to mostly cloudy skies today. We're still looking at a quiet day overall, with temperatures topping out around 68 to 70 this afternoon. Winds will stay pretty light. We'll clear out overnight tonight. We're going to drop down all the way to 48. And then for Saturday, we're back up near 70 with a mix of the sun and clouds. I'm WSBT 22 Chief Meteorologist Carrie Pujol.
16: Right now, it's 55 degrees.
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5: 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Call with questions 574-566-2113. Markets are down again today. The Trump Xi summit coming and going without even as much as a whimper on anything agriculturally related. Actually, if you look through the guest list at the state dinner from yesterday, last night, it had a lot of tech folks, a lot of industry folks, but not ag industry folks. So clearly the focus this time around was not on agriculture matters. I think the market's a little disappointed in that, but you should not be surprised at this point either. So corn, beans, and wheat all lower. On the weather side of things, another grayish day, at least across northern Indiana, not drying things too super fast, but we are rain-free still through at least next Tuesday. That's your market update. I'm Ryan Martin.
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7: Let me give you a couple of other stories here. Canada's capital, Ottawa, has just gotten rid of Trump Street or Trump Lane or Trump Avenue, whatever it was. But they've gotten rid of the Trump Street. And right now, hang on just a second. Can you hear it? America's weeping. America's weeping. They lost Lake Ontario and we lost Trump Lane. Ooh, that hurts. Wow. You know, I said earlier it'd take 4 days for the Cub Scouts. I reduce that to two days for the Cub Scouts to take Canada. And don't think we're not thinking about it, Canada. We are armed to the teeth. When you see those tanks roll up to your borders, it'll be way too late. I'd freak out now. You might want to, you know what you should do? You should move to Palestine because they're going to welcome you with open arms. You got to speak French here. They're going to love that.

0: They're going to love that. Anyway, so the city council in Ottawa is, and Trump is weeping. Another story here is the St. Paul mayor has called herself a MILF. Apparently, she touched the police chief's thigh under the table a couple of times, and he's filed sexual harassment suit. The bigger story here is, good dear God almighty, she's not a MILF. You know, unless it stands for something else, another acronym, but MILF would be the last thing I would come up with to describe her. Not a looker. Not a looker. And I'm being very kind. But, you know, hey, that's St. Paul. They think differently up there. You know, they might be so cold to be like, whatever, I just need to get close and some body warmth. She's fine. She's fine. I don't know what's going on out there, but wow, not good. The prime minister in Great Britain, which, by the way, calls us fascistic. Donald Trump's fascist. He's just set up a new Ministry of Truth. So Donald Trump is a fascist because for 3 days he wouldn't let CNN into the White House. But the definitely not a fascist is the new prime minister in England that set up a Ministry of Truth. So you got that one going for you as well. And then we have this story. And it's a very sad story, but a very strange story as well. And I don't want to say it's funny, but it is in theory. How's that? Here's the headline. Fort Worth daycare faces lawsuit after video allegedly shows substitute encouraging toddler fights. Apparently, there was a substitute teacher encouraging these toddlers to be in a fight club. Now, I know there's no crying in baseball, so you can't have toddlers in baseball because they'll cry. But what's the first rule of fight club? No talking about fight club. Toddlers aren't talking about fight club. They're the perfect members of fight club. This is so wrong. I don't understand the problem. You do a fight club, you do it with people. You either get a bunch of people who are mute or you get toddlers to fight. That way nobody violates the first rule.
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6: At the White House, I'm Lisa Brady, Fox News. The day after a state dinner for China's leader, President Xi says he and President Trump are adding substance to a vision of strategic stability from a Trump visit to China in May.
7: The president and I are like two people that's charting the course for the great ship of China-U.S. relations.
6: Through a translator, also inviting the president to visit China again, along with the first lady, their wives seated next to them for the tea before a visit to the National Archives.
8: America is very happy about this visit, and I'm sure China is very happy also. Great things for both countries, and it's been just very, very productive. And thank you very much.
6: More information expected in the coming days on trade agreements and a new AI hotline between the countries. But some in Congress are not happy about the warm welcome for Xi, given the many concerns about China, including intel reportedly given to Iran for deadly attacks on U.S. forces in the Middle East. A temporary win for the president at the U.S. Supreme Court. The justices just allowing a revamped federal voter database to be used by states to verify voter eligibility. However, it's up to states whether to use that Homeland Security program. And a broader legal fight on the merits will continue. The Supreme Court is lifting restrictions for now, with three liberal-leaning justices dissenting. A stormy weekend in store for millions of Americans along the East Coast from a nor'easter.
9: The storm is impacting at least a dozen states, with coastal flooding already hitting Virginia and rough surf damaging Highway 12 in North Carolina's Outer Banks. Here in Ocean City, New Jersey, days of pounding surf have eaten away at the beach even before the strongest winds arrive.
6: Fox Weather's Katie Byrne. Hawaii's Big Island facing a possible flood catastrophe as Hurricane Nolo passes to the south, while another Pacific hurricane, Polo, continues to threaten Mexico. 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
11: Our top local story, the Elkhart County prosecutor has filed formal charges against 38-year-old Paul Lundy, the man accused of jumping a fence and peering into the windows at Beardsley Elementary School. When approached by the police, he fled on foot and entered the St. Joseph River, hiding under a boat. WSBT reports that later that day, he also tried to escape from the Elkhart General Hospital while still attached to medical equipment. He's in jail on a $50,000 bond and faces 3 felony charges and 2 misdemeanors. And the Elkhart Career Center has dedicated its renovated motorsports space to a longtime pillar of the community's education.
12: The space has been rechristened as the Herb Ullery Motorsports Space, named for the educator who began a long career with the Elkhart Community Schools in 1958. WSBT reports that Ullery then moved to the Career Center in 1971, retired in 1992, returned a year later as a technical assistant for another 22 years, and then still came in to assist with the program after stepping away until 2024. The renovation of the space at the Career Center was fully funded by a nearly $98,000 donation from Amish Shaw and includes a number of upgrades and improvements. Victor Garcia, MNC News.
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1: Now, from the Glass Doctor of Indiana Weather Center, here's your Storm Alert weather forecast.
13: Partly to mostly cloudy skies this afternoon. A sprinkle possible, but we're mainly looking at dry conditions. Temperatures today are topping out upper 60s near 70. As we head into this evening, we'll be in the 60s for high school football tonight with partly cloudy skies. We do clear out overnight and drop down to 46 Saturday morning. Saturday, sunny with highs near 70. I'm Chief Meteorologist Carrie Pujol.
14: Right now, it's 57 degrees.
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0: at a, in fact, I'm looking at it right now. We are within, I don't know, a very small amount, about 80 overall points from all-time record highs. It's around 77.40 as I'm talking to you right now. Would you advise people to pay attention to the S&P 500 price at all at this point? Or are you a just trust the markets, be there for long term, don't worry, even though we're near market highs?
1: Yeah, that's a good question. I kind of think of it as making sure people understand these ebbs and flows of the market, right? And so we can have markets go up. They're going to come down a little bit. They typically recover and they keep going. And so we have people, we guide people to be mindful of the level of the market, be aware of when we're, certainly when we're hitting highs, you can kind of celebrate that. But it's the nature of the market for the market to pull back from time to time. In the current environment, you can kind of think of these tensions in place where we've got obviously inflation, oil, sort of Iran conflict, kind of stressing people out. Then you have things like AI and the productivity of AI on the positive side of things, keeping people kind of optimistic. And in some ways, that overarching sort of strong economy, AI-driven opportunity is really causing things to fall to the positive side. But any little event, you know, a little stir up in the Middle East, you can see the market receding.
0: Our Thank you. We're coming up on a break. I appreciate the time, Michael. When we come back, Isabel Brown is going to join us. I'm also going to get all your calls, including a lot of trash talk here on a Friday. We'll have some fun. Thanks for hanging.
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9: Green light for the president. I'm Lisa Brady, Fox News. The U.S. Supreme Court is allowing a new federal voter database to move forward, lifting restrictions on Homeland Security's SAVE program, which is intended to root out non-citizen voters. A lower court put it on hold, finding it could violate privacy rights and wrongly remove people from voter rolls.
10: The SAVE program allows states to verify voter eligibility through DHS and other federal records. States' use of the program is voluntary, and it's unclear if the Supreme Court decision will impact the upcoming midterms, since existing law prevents most states from purging voter rolls within 90 days of an election.
9: Fox's Jared Halpern at the White House. The court's three liberal justices dissenting in today's opinion. It's a temporary win for the president while a legal fight over that program continues. China's president wraps up a state visit to Washington with an invitation, speaking through a translator during a White House tea with the president and their wives.
11: I do welcome you, Mr. President and the First Lady, to visit China.
12: Well, thank you very much. We will. And we'll be speaking a lot. I think our farmers are going to be very happy.
9: President Trump says great strides have been made for both countries, with new agreements reached and a trade truce extended. The president also telling reporters he did discuss the conflict with Iran during his talks with President Xi, though it's not clear how many specific concerns were raised.
13: China is the largest buyer of Iranian oil, and there have been reports that Chinese entities also supply Tehran with high-resolution satellite imagery of a U.S. base in Jordan before a strike that killed our troops there.
9: Fox's Aisha Hazmi at the White House. The U.S. ambassador to China says China denies providing any assistance to Iran. Iran is offering an open Strait of Hormuz and nuclear talks if the U.S. meets conditions, including lifting a naval blockade. No word on a response yet. 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
15: Among our top local stories, the Elkhart County Bomb Squad was called out Thursday afternoon to investigate a suspicious package behind the CVS store on Cassopolis Street. The store was evacuated out of an abundance of caution, and officers were able to eventually determine that there was no explosive device present. During their investigation, a suspicious bag was also spotted and investigated. It was also not dangerous. The Eddy Street Commons businesses will close at midnight every night from now on. WNDU reports that this policy move comes in the wake of two recent shootings in the area and includes restaurants and bars that would usually stay open beyond midnight. It's uncertain if the new policy includes home games or special events on the nearby campus. All businesses will be cleared out by midnight to make sure no patrons are inside after that time. And Michiana residents are invited to join the fight against Alzheimer's at the Walk to End Alzheimer's.
16: It's happening on Sunday, September 27th at Central Park in Mishawaka. Participants will take part in the Promise Garden ceremony, carrying flowers representing their connection to the disease. Organizers say more than 7 million Americans are living with Alzheimer's. Registration and event information are available at act.alz.org/Michiana. Alyssa Foster, MNC News.
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17: Now, from the Glass Doctor of Indiana Weather Center, here's your Storm Alert weather forecast.
18: Partly to mostly cloudy skies this afternoon. A sprinkle possible, but we're mainly looking at dry conditions. Temperatures today are topping out upper 60s near 70. As we head into this evening, we'll be in the 60s for high school football tonight with partly cloudy skies. We do clear out overnight and drop down to 46 Saturday morning. Saturday, sunny with highs near 70. I'm Chief Meteorologist Carrie Pujol.
19: Right now, it's 61 degrees.
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0: and discipline to a force that needed both. In 1779, he was mortally wounded at the Siege of Savannah, becoming one of the Revolution's most famous foreign sacrifices. His name was Casimir Pulaski. Indiana honored that sacrifice, naming Pulaski County for a man who arrived a foreigner and died one of our own.
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6: Welcome back in, Clay and Buck. And let's see, we got a lot of people who want to weigh in. You've been waiting for a while. Let me get to your calls. Top of the next hour, we're going to have Michael Whatley of North Carolina. He is running as a Republican for the Senate there. Mike in New York, what you got for us?
7: Hey, Clay, thanks for taking my call. Love your show. Listen to it every day. And I just want to tell you, you are spot on. I 100% agree with everything you said. In fact, I'll take it a step further using my own personal experience. I would say prepare yourself when you're in college for that 60-hour work week right out of the gate, because you need to kind of get into that mindset. You need to have the time management skills. When I was in school, I noticed that I could take a few more courses and have a second major, and then a few more courses and have a minor on top of it. I did all that. I joined the Army Reserves. I played in football on the football team in college. I worked almost 40 hours a week, and you figure out how to do that thing. So when I was ready for my career and I started those long hours like you're talking about, it came easy to me because I was already prepared coming out of college. Because at the end of the day, and I don't think enough kids think about this, you're not going to school to get a degree. You're going to school to prepare yourself for a career. And if you don't prepare, then you don't get off to the right start. But that carries you through your career. I mean, later on, I went in part-time for my MBA. I had one child, had a second child born. And, you know, I was traveling and doing all that stuff, but I was prepared for it. So good advice you're giving, Clay. Keep it up.
6: Thank you. It's not a surprise to me, by the way. Mike says he was doing all that and also that he was an athlete. One of the things that athletics teaches you, if you are competing at a high level, and I don't mean you become a pro, that's certainly amazing, time management. The amount of time, my son plays high school football. The amount of time that high school football takes is off the charts. For any of you out there that are parents, grandparents, if you're daughter, granddaughters in swimming, like Riley Gaines, my friend, the amount of time that you have to compete, soccer. I've got a son who does travel soccer. The amount of time that sports takes teaches you time management. You got to get your work done at school, and you also have to get that sport done as well. Let's see. Chris in South Carolina. I wasn't expecting this take. What you got for me, Chris?
8: Yeah, I heard the chuckle, and I get it, man. It's a little shocking. I certainly understand. But, you know, you were just talking to a lady that's talking about men giving birth to babies, right? And
6: yeah.
8: Every day, every minute, every hour, it's a losing battle. We're never going to, and I know y'all can't talk about this because you'll probably get fired. I mean, they'll cut your money off if you ever say the word secession. But seems to me, we're never going to coexist with these people.
6: So you want red state, blue state, you want to secede?
8: I would like a discussion about how this failed experiment that has gotten out of control called America can be saved.
6: Now, are you a history guy, Chris? It's ironic that you're calling from South Carolina, because South Carolina was the first state to secede from the Union back in 1860. That didn't exactly go great for South Carolina back in the day, to be fair.
8: Well, with a couple of different circumstances, it would have gone.

0: extremely well in this country would not be in the position that it's in right now. But that's a whole nother discussion. And I'm not a history. I wouldn't tell you that I could tell you what happened on this day in 1860, but I'm familiar with history. And frankly, I live on James Island, South Carolina. I live about an eighth of a mile from where the first shot was fired. But that has nothing to do with my desire.
1: Thank you for the call. We're coming up on a break. Here's what I would say in general. You might think Chris is crazy. Some of you might be saying, you know what? I'd like to have a gathering of red states. There's a lot of people in blue states that would actually agree with Chris, too, because they're looking around and saying, we don't have a lot in common with red states. Here's what I see coming. I actually think all of the economic power of the country is going to be moving to red states. Tennessee, Texas, Florida. That is the new financial bulwark of the country.
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11: States have a decision to make. I'm Lisa Brady, Fox News. The U.S. Supreme Court is lifting restrictions on a new federal database aimed at rooting out non-citizen voters by letting states check voter eligibility. But a lower court put the program on hold over concerns about privacy and the potential for wrongful voter purges. State participation would be voluntary, and a legal fight on the merits of the case will continue. President Trump says much has been and will be accomplished after a 3-day state visit for China's leader.
12: President Trump and even the First Lady greeted Xi Jinping and his wife for tea on the final day of this high-stakes state visit.
13: We've really enjoyed it, and I think we've made tremendous strides. We've made great strides, very positive for both countries.
12: Before departing Washington, Xi visited the National Archives with President Trump to view texts of U.S. democracy and artifacts of the U.S.-China relationship. Both countries agreed to extend a trade truce and prevent escalating tit-for-tat tariffs. President Trump also says he believes farmers will benefit from new agreements. The two leaders are expected to meet twice more this year, once at a summit in China and again at the G20 in Miami.
11: Fox's Jared Halpern at the White House. Arrests in Oxford, Mississippi, after kratom was found at a vape, tobacco, and beer store following the deaths of two University of Mississippi students.
14: The Oxford Police Department is not confirming that this is related to the two Ole Miss deaths, but kratom has been illegal here in the city of Oxford since 2019, and people were allegedly still selling it. So investigators say they found more than 500 units of kratom. They found THC products and more at a local vape shop.
11: Fox's Madison Scarpino. Two men facing drug charges. Kratom was found in the dorm and the off-campus home where two students died earlier this week, but their cause of death remains under investigation. America is listening to Fox News.
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17: Our top local story, the Elkhart County prosecutor has filed formal charges against 38-year-old Paul Lundy, the man accused of jumping a fence and peering into the windows at Beardsley Elementary School. When approached by the police, he fled on foot and entered the St. Joseph River, hiding under a boat. WSBT reports that later that day, he also tried to escape from the Elkhart General Hospital while still attached to medical equipment. He's in jail on a $50,000 bond and faces three felony charges and two misdemeanors. And the Elkhart Career Center has dedicated its renovated motorsports space to a longtime pillar of the community's education.
18: The space has been rechristened as the Herb Ullery Motorsports Space, named for the educator who began a long career with the Elkhart Community Schools in 1958. WSBT reports that Ullery then moved to the Career Center in 1971, retired in 1992, returned a year later as a technical assistant for another 22 years, and then still came in to assist with the program after stepping away until 2024. The renovation of the space at the Career Center was fully funded by a nearly $98,000 donation from Amish Shaw and includes a number of upgrades and improvements. Victor Garcia, MNC News.
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19: Now, from the Glass Doctor of Indiana Weather Center, here's your Storm Alert weather forecast.
20: Partly to mostly cloudy skies this afternoon, a sprinkle possible, but we're mainly looking at dry conditions. Temperatures today are topping out upper 60s near 70. As we head into this evening, we'll be in the 60s for high school football tonight with partly cloudy skies. We do clear out overnight and drop down to 46 Saturday morning. Saturday, sunny with highs near 70. I'm Chief Meteorologist Carrie Pujol.
21: Right now it's 63 degrees.
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0: Some things change. 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

0: in Knoxville. I'll be live on Fox Sports with you guys. We've also been doing a bunch of fun things tonight. We'll have a Sport and State show, my new media company, live from a bar in Knoxville. If you're wondering what the scene will be like, I'll share that link out on social media. I'm about to hop on Fox News with Martha McCollum, and then I am headed to Knoxville for the big game, the Battle of UTs. I'll be back with you Monday. Buck will be back on Tuesday. Thanks for hanging for another week.
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9: 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I'm Lisa Brady, Fox News.
10: Already we're seeing major impacts from this developing nor'easter off the Virginia Capes.
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10: In North Carolina, on the Outer Banks, Highway 12 is closed due to washover near Pea Island. On the Jersey Shore and along the beaches of Maryland and Delaware, a lot of beach erosion. Some spots have already lost 3 to 4 feet of beach.
9: He's on New York's Long Island. The storm threatening coastal flooding, strong winds, power outages, and possible flight disruptions through the weekend up into New England. While Hawaii and Mexico deal with Pacific hurricanes, NOLO is expected to pass near Hawaii's Big Island with tropical storm conditions beginning later today.
11: I think the Big Island is the one to really highlight here as we move through the weekend. weekend, some of these rainfall totals could hit 30 to 40 inches. So flooding, mudslides would be a major concern as we're watching these storms track across those islands.
9: Fox meteorologist Adam Klotz, Hurricane Polo is back to a Category 5 storm, churning off Mexico's western coast. Expected to bring stormy conditions to the Baja California Peninsula beginning late Sunday. A new report just released on Charlie Kirk's assassination, an independent review of security procedures, finds that Turning Point USA insisted he speak outdoors despite security concerns and that the venue, Utah Valley University, did not properly assess potential dangers. Kirk's family has filed notice of a possible wrongful death lawsuit. The accused assassin is due back in court next month. The Trump administration can move forward on a federal voter database aimed at cracking down on non-citizen voters.
12: A Supreme Court order lists restrictions on the Department of Homeland Security's SAFE program. The court's three liberal justices dissented. A lower court had put the program on hold, finding it could violate privacy rights and wrongly remove voters from voting rolls.
9: Fox's Jared Halper, and it's up to states to decide whether they want to use the tool. 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
16: I'm Victor Garcia in the MNC News Center. Among our top local stories, the Elkhart County Bomb Squad was called out Thursday afternoon to investigate a suspicious package behind the CVS store on Cassopolis Street. The store was evacuated out of an abundance of caution, and officers were able to eventually determine that there was no explosive device present. During the investigation, a suspicious bag was also spotted and investigated, but was also determined to not be dangerous. Michigan's smallest communities are finding that keeping the lights on can be harder than keeping up with the snow.
17: A University of Michigan survey found fewer than half of rural Michigan communities reported good fiscal health, the lowest level in a decade. Townships are squeezed by inflation, limited tax growth, and declining revenue sharing, while small staff struggle with complex grant applications. And Watersmeet road repairs alone are a major strain. Catherine Segal, MNC News.
16: Township officials say some communities are cutting services and putting off infrastructure work because the money isn't there. And a winning Powerball ticket that was purchased in Goshen back in April is about to expire. The $50,000 Powerball ticket was bought at the Handy Spot Liquor number 4 for the April 15th drawing. The winning numbers that week were 13, 21, 27, 43, 45, and a Powerball of 26. According to the Hoosier Lottery, the winning ticket has to be claimed by October 13th at 4:30 p.m.
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16: Checking traffic and weather. Laurel Street in South Bend is closed between Thomas and West Jefferson for brick repairs. There's milling and paving work on Ironwood between Douglas and 23 with lane restrictions and reduced speeds. US 6 in Elkhart County is still closed for culvert work between State Road 15 and County Road 21. And parts of US 20 in LaPorte County are being widened between I-94 and State Road 2 to prepare for work on new turn lanes.
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2: Now, from the Glass Doctor of Indiana Weather Center, here's your Storm Alert weather forecast.
20: Partly to mostly cloudy skies this afternoon. A sprinkle possible, but we're mainly looking at dry conditions. Temperatures today are topping out upper 60s near 70. As we head into this evening, we'll be in the 60s for high school football tonight with partly cloudy skies. We do clear out overnight and drop down to 46 Saturday morning. Saturday sunny with highs near 70. I'm Chief Meteorologist Carrie Pujo.

0: Hey, good afternoon. Thank you for tuning in to The Burning Truth. I'm your host, Casey Hendrickson. And again, happy Friday. Would like to remind everybody that we will take text messages starting in the 4 o'clock hour. 866-71-TRUTH. That's the number to send a text message. You can also follow me on social media, at Casey the Host, on X, on Instagram, and of course, Substack, at The Daily Show Prep Podcast, commentary, and more. Of course, The Daily Headlines as well. A little bit behind on that, running around with other stuff today, so I'll do the headlines here in the news break at 3:30. All right, joining us in studio right now is Jamie O'Brien, Republican candidate for County Council, District C. How you doing, man?
1: Good, good. Hey, thanks for having me in here, Casey. Wonderful day to be with you.
0: I appreciate you making the time. The reason that we wanted to have Jamie in is because of the vote that happened in the St. Joseph County Council here on the data center thing. We still got the TIF thing dealing with, and you, a long time ago, I mean, even before you came on the show and made your proposal for the moratorium, you have been very staunchly opposed to the data center thing in the Granger area, which is the area that you're running for. And wanted to give you an opportunity to kind of respond to what happened at the county council meeting, what we could expect going forward, what it would look like if a Jamie O'Brien were now sitting on the county council in District C.
1: Sure. Well, thanks. And yes, I've been very concerned with the data center in Granger for quite a while, well before the proposal, even for the moratorium. So thanks for the opportunity to visit with you and chat. On Tuesday, the county council, which is the legislative body for the county, the areas outside of the city limits and the town limits, so the unincorporated portions of the county, the council has 9 members, so any action requires 5 members to agree with or vote for a particular action. The Republicans on the council, Mrs. Drake, Mr. Thomas, Mr. Figg, and Mr. Rutten, proposed a resolution which would initiate the process to bring a ban before the council to vote on several months down the road. Now, the process is such that it's not as simple as making a proposal and then voting on it.
0: Yeah.
1: The proposal directs the Area Plan Commission to propose modifications to the zoning ordinances, and the broad overall direction is to implement a ban on future data centers. And while I'm focusing on the Granger area because that's the area I live in and the area that I'm hoping to represent, the ban, if ultimately implemented, would apply throughout the entire unincorporated portions of the county.
0: Okay, so that'd be St. Joseph County in the actual county territory.
1: Yep, yep. So over in the New Carlisle area, south of town, south of South Bend and Mishawaka, and the southeast and southwestern parts of the county, and kind of across the top of the county. It's almost like a big old donut around South Bend and Mishawaka with a few areas carved out.
0: Now, this probably goes without saying, but I did see somebody like asking about this online, so I'm just going to ask the question for the sake of asking it. This has no effect on data centers that are already in the county, right? No, the projects that are already being worked on or done, like, this doesn't affect them. This is just future ones.
1: Well, we have to see what the proposed ordinance would be that comes back from area plan.
0: Okay.
1: So the area plan folks will draft an ordinance based on the guidance that the council provided, which was to initiate the process. So I've not seen, I don't think anyone's seen, because I doubt that area plan folks have even started the ball rolling. This was Tuesday night. It's Friday. I think they're probably aware of the matter, but I don't know that they've gotten the official paperwork to get going. I believe they have a 60-day window to act and to move forward.
0: Okay. So I guess the next question here, Jamie, is you do get Republicans, you do get Democrats who go, well, data centers do, they bring some jobs. There's some economic activity, particularly in the construction phase, even if it's temporary. Why should we oppose them? What's the big rebuttal, I guess, to that question?
1: Sure. So this is a huge, huge change. This is not just a modest change or a modest project. These projects are enormous. The county already has 2 that are on the table that are already progressing. the public sentiment is overwhelmingly against, and we have not seen what's happening or what's going to happen with the two that are on the horizon that have already started. At this point, this is not unique to St. Joseph County. This is something that is occurring around the state and around the country. That being the pushback on having data centers within communities. Particularly, I think like everything else, location is a terribly important consideration. And if we look at industrial operations, there are lots of industrialized portions of the state that might be an appropriate fit, but the Granger area is definitely not a good fit for any more data centers.
0: Why do you think they're putting these data centers? This is one of the questions that I've had for the past couple of years that I've been really addressing this. Why do you think they're choosing to put the data centers in the areas that they're choosing to put them? And most of them tend to be red, rural, farming communities, and places that don't have a massive population, don't have a lot of political clout. The one time we heard a whisper about one going into South Bend, the mayor was up in a tizzy and was, you know, telling everybody like, well, we're going to need environmental impacts and everything else. Well, the previous week he had told the people of New Carlisle, basically shut up and take the data center. So why do you think they're pushing them into these areas?
1: Sure. So I think like most decisions comes down to economics. If you wanted to buy 1,000 acres of land, it's going to be a lot cheaper to acquire 1,000 acres of land in an agrarian rural part of a state than in a commercial or an industrialized area. I think there's also additional costs and risks for developers that go in to build a data center or any type of industrial facility on property that's already been utilized because of the risk of successor exposure or successor liability for environmental considerations. You did reference lesser populated areas having lesser political clout. I think that that's probably also a consideration, but all of these factors can tie into an economic quantification, the risk of environmental considerations, the higher cost of property, the access, and around here, the access to water and utilities is particularly important and relatively relatively good, relatively attractive. So I think it makes the rural agrarian properties much more cost effective for any type of new industrial development.
0: I found it particularly interesting when you have the media in the area, some outlets taking the position that like the Democrats oppose the data center and the Democrats are like leading the way on this. And then at the very bottom of the article, there's like, oh, and here's Jamie O'Brien. But you've been calling for a pause on this and opposing the data centers in the Granger area for a lot longer than I even knew about your opponent existing. That's got to be a little frustrating. But also historically, Jamie, it's been the Democrats that were proposing the data centers and were pushing the data centers around the country and even in St. Joseph County. So why all of a sudden the pivot, and can people actually trust that they really do oppose data centers when historically and previously they were the ones that were actually in support of them?
1: Yeah, so a lot of questions to unpack there, Casey. If we look at what happened Tuesday night, the only votes that were cast to either slow down or stop the ban from moving forward and then to ultimately oppose the ban were made by elected Democrat council folks. First, there was a motion to defeat the resolution, which ultimately passed, and the resolution directs the area plan folks to get the ball rolling on drafting ordinance revisions. The motion was made to defeat, and three Democrats voted to defeat. That motion did not succeed. So then Mrs. Drake made a motion to pass, to approve the resolution, which then would direct the area plan folks to move forward. And that motion passed, but two Democrats also resisted it. So
0: yeah, there was some switching on the votes, though.
1: Right, there was. Yeah. There was. And I would also note and acknowledge Mr. Schatzel, who is currently the councilman in District C for Granger, representing Granger, voted along with the three Democrats in the first motion and the two Democrats in the second motion. But ultimately, it did pass, with the support of Mrs. Drake and Mr. Thomas, Mr. Figg and Mr. Rutten.
0: Okay. Can people trust the Democrats that they actually oppose data centers, given the history in the county?
1: Sure. So I think it just depends on which person you're looking at, which candidate you're looking at, which individual you're dealing with. It is difficult to have a broad blanket statement. Hey, can folks trust Republicans or trust Democrats or distrust? Because there are some folks on both sides of the aisle that seem to be warmed up to this additional overwhelming industrial development. Mr. Ray, Jeff Ray, who's someone I have the utmost respect for, and he works with the chamber, and he's certainly a Republican. He's got a different view than I do, and he spoke his piece on Tuesday night at the council, and he's very articulate and did a nice job laying out his position. I just disagree with it, so I think it's difficult to say unanimously. But at least as far as the county council goes, I think Republican county council representation is much more likely to ensure that we have a data center ban in 2027 and beyond.
0: Can you explain the TIF and the Microsoft situation?
1: Sure. So let me start by saying there is no TIF in connection with Microsoft yet.
0: Okay.
1: There has been a proposal that is awaiting a vote by the county council. It's been on and off the agenda for several months. As I mentioned, there's 9 members of the county council, and to get action, we have to have 5 of them agree. And at least the last 2 months, the TIF action has been removed from the agenda, which suggests to me that there's a concern that there wouldn't be enough support to pass it by the folks who are controlling that ordinance. So the Redevelopment Commission is proposing, it's run effectively by Mr. Shalio, is proposing a TIF of somewhere around $4,000. Depending on which analysis you're looking at, it's 4,000 acres, maybe 4,000 acres or 45 or 4,600 acres of Granger, which would encompass the data center, and then some surrounding land, and then moving north further into Granger. The TIF, or any TIF, Tax Incremental Financing District, would capture property tax revenues associated with new construction, increased assessed value within the TIF. So the extra property tax revenues would be captured and collected and held in, I'm going to say, a TIF account that would then be spent primarily on additional infrastructure within the TIF, which I see, and a lot of the folks I've been interacting with within Granger see, as just a pathway to much quicker, further industrialization within Granger. But there are a lot of other concerns too. Who gets to make the decision to spend that money? It is not the council. The council is the fiscal body for the county, for the areas outside the incorporated cities.
0: Yeah.
1: Money that goes into the TIF, the decision to spend the money is made by the Redevelopment Commission, typically guided by the Redevelopment Director, Mr. Shalio. It concerns me that the large amount of money that goes into, or that would go into a new Granger TIF, and that goes into the existing TIFs, does not have to be run through, run past council for council approval. The TIF also, in capturing the property tax revenues, would mean that those revenues are not available to other taxing units without some extraordinary efforts to allocate or reallocate the monies. If there's a TIF that would also capture the increase in assessed value, it would virtually eliminate the ability to have a property tax reduction for any other taxpayers in and around the TIF and around the county. So I'm not a fan of TIFs in general. I'm particularly opposed to and concerned with the Granger TIF. And coincidentally, a number of little yard signs have popped up in and around Granger, alerting people to the TIF issue, which I took a picture next to one because it's coincidentally, and this really is coincidentally, because I'm not behind the signs, but they're my yard sign colors. So it looks like a Jamie O'Brien sign, which the message is a Jamie O'Brien message. It's just I'm not the messenger in those particular signs.
0: Interesting. You hang out one more segment?
1: Yeah,
0: just got a quick segment on the other side of the break, and I want to talk to you about a couple of other things. Got more coming up with Jamie O'Brien, again, Republican County Council District C candidate. We'll talk with Jamie here in just a couple of minutes.
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0: And good afternoon. Thank you for tuning in to The Burning Truth. I got Jamie O'Brien in here, County Council candidate, St. Joseph County, District C. And Jamie, we had you, your capacity with the Republican Party, we had you in the studio a little while back to talk about the Secretary of State primary that was happening. Of course, now we're through the primary. And now we've got Ballard on with Bai in England, and just kind of wanted to, or Engling, and I just wanted to see like what your thoughts are on that race. That race seems to get, it has a lot of attention on it. I think Hoosiers are really paying attention to Secretary of State.
1: Yeah, some of them definitely are, and I wish more people would. It's the top of the ticket. There is no president, governor, or U.S. senator on the ballot in Indiana, so the top race is the Secretary of State race, and very unique to have four parties, right? Yeah. In addition to Ballard with his new party, the Libertarian Party has ballot access. And then, of course, the Democrats and Republicans. And as I'm going door to door about with my race, I'm certainly telling people about Max Engling, who's the Republican nominee. He's someone that Mrs. Drake and I identified right away as someone we wanted to connect with and help him in the caucus and in the convention, which we did, and he prevailed. And he's been up here to help other candidates and to get more name recognition. A lot of people don't know that there's even an election this fall, much less how important the Secretary of State's race is.
0: What are your thoughts on it? Because right now it's like nobody seems to really be able to pin it down.
1: Yeah, well, Max Engling is up by 100 points in my house, but I don't know that the sample size is large enough to ensure victory. Indiana is a pretty red state. The four-way race is definitely going to make it a challenge. If I were handicapping and if I were a betting man, and I am a betting man, but I don't bet on politics, but I would bet that Engling does win. There's a very broad network of Republicans around the state working hard to get his name recognition up, to get yard signs out, to get people to the polls.
0: Interesting. Jamie, how can people link up with your campaign, man?
1: Sure. They could take a look at votejamie.com online, my website, and always happy to speak with folks. Send me an email, give me a call, and
0: all right.
1: Love to hear from folks.
0: Jamie O'Brien, County Council, St. Joseph County, County Council
1: candidate
0: for District C. And again, go check him out, votejamie.com. Appreciate your time today.
1: Thanks.
0: Got more coming up on The Burning Truth.
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14: In the MNC News Center, I'm Victor Garcia. Among our top local stories, another law enforcement officer is in trouble for abusing Flock technology. State Police Sergeant John Perrine says James Hennigan was arrested on Thursday on 440 criminal counts of official misconduct, fraud, and intimidation.
15: First, it's important that we hold ourselves accountable, that we're given tools and technology to assist with investigations, to assist with police work. It's supposed to be used for only that, for police work.
14: The Hancock County deputy is accused of misusing Flock cameras to track his wife, his ex-girlfriend's family, and an acquaintance. The sheriff's office placed Hennigan on unpaid administrative leave while the merit board considers his termination. And Brew at the Zoo returns to Pottawatomie Zoo tonight. The event runs from 5:30 to 9:30 p.m. and features beer tastings, live music, and the chance to explore the zoo after hours. Guests must be 21 or older to attend. You can grab your tickets online.
16: News. I'm Carmen Roberts. The Supreme Court allows the Trump administration to use expanded federal data to verify voters' citizenship for now.
17: A lower court had put the program on hold, finding it could violate privacy rights and wrongly remove voters from voting rolls. And it's unclear if the Supreme Court decision will impact the upcoming midterms, since existing law prevents most states from purging voter rolls within 90 days of an election.
16: Fox's Jared Halperin. Chinese President Xi wraps up a state visit in Washington with an invitation. Speaking through a translator at the White House, he said,
18: "I do welcome you, Mr. President and the First Lady, to visit China."
19: Well, thank you very much. We will. And we'll be speaking a lot.
16: President Trump says they made great strides for both countries. 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
14: Checking traffic and weather. Laurel Street in South Bend is closed between Thomas and West Jefferson for brick repairs. There's milling and paving work on Ironwood between Douglas and 23 with lane restrictions and reduced speeds. US 6 in Elkhart County is still closed for culvert work between State Road 15 and County Road 21, and parts of US 20 in LaPorte County are being widened between I-94 and State Road 2 to prepare for work on new turn lanes.
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20: Now, from the Glass Doctor of Indiana Weather Center, here's your Storm Alert weather forecast.
22: Partly to mostly cloudy skies this afternoon, a sprinkle possible, but we're mainly looking at dry conditions. Temperatures today are topping out upper 60s near 70. As we head into this evening, we'll be in the 60s for high school football tonight with partly cloudy skies. We do clear out overnight and drop down to 46 Saturday morning. Saturday, sunny with highs near 70. I'm Chief Meteorologist Carrie Pujol.
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0: The Burning Truth with Casey Hendrickson.
1: Good afternoon. Thank you for tuning in to The Burning Truth. I am your host, Casey Hendrickson. I want to thank Jamie O'Brien for joining us here in the last half hour of the program. Again, Jamie O'Brien is a Republican candidate running for St. Joseph County Council District C. So the Supreme Court has made a ruling. We'll get to that here in a second. Do want to remind everybody that if you want to send me a text message, it is Friday. We will start taking text messages at 4 o'clock. So if you have anything you want to ask, feel free to send a text message to 866-71-TRUTH. 866-71-TRUTH. In a 6-3 decision, the usual suspects dissenting, the Supreme Court has ruled to allow the Trump administration to continue its voter verification program, SAVE, which allows the federal government to audit voter rolls to make sure that only legit American citizens have votes. This is something that he has been trying to do since the opening weeks of his first term. In a close midterm, this ruling just over a month out from the election could make a difference. NPR said the U.S. Supreme Court has revived, for now, a federal data system that the Department of Homeland Security revamped into a tool to check the citizenship of millions of Americans on the voter rolls. The tool is mistakenly flagged some eligible voters as potential non-citizens. Now, again, mistakenly flagged does not mean that they were taken off of the voter rolls. It is NPR. And listen to the way that they phrase this. The Supreme Court has revived, for now, a federal data system the Department of Homeland Security revamped into a tool to check the citizenship of millions of Americans. But what if they're not Americans? See what they're doing there? Words have meaning, guys. Pay attention to how they write stuff, how they say stuff. Because if you're not a citizen, you're not an American. The news comes as the Trump administration has been pouring resources into searching for non-citizens on voter rolls ahead of the upcoming election. Supreme Court's decision opens the way for the administration to use its expanded version of the systematic alien verification for entitlements data system known as SAVE in that hunt, as well as in its unprecedented project of compiling lists of adult citizens in each state. Unprecedented. Where's the fact checkers when you need it? What other thing do we have that logs and categorizes everybody, including and especially a list of adult citizens in every state? What might that be? Oh, that's right. The census. Gotcha. So, not the B writes, oh no, Trump is making lists of adult citizens in different states. The federal government would never have a list like that. This is unprecedented. It's literally the census. But anyway. So the SAVE program, this is not the SAVE Act, but the SAVE program is an executive order. Now, Trump signed this back in March. This allows federal agencies to consult SAVE data, along with other federal records, to create state-by-state lists of adult U.S. citizens. The same order directs the U.S. Attorney General to prioritize investigating and prosecuting election officials who provide ballots to ineligible voters. Even though the executive order says such state lists are to be completed 60 days before an election, and that deadline has already passed, federal officials have indicated the project is still underway, although it is facing a legal challenge. Well, yes, when you face a legal challenge to slow it down, that's the whole point. You slow it down and you go, well, it says it's got to be done 60 days before an election. Well, we're past that, so I guess we can't do it. Well, we only can't do it because you slowed it down. That's the whole point. Slow things down until it becomes irrelevant. How many times, again, we went over this last week. You got the courts. including the Supreme Court, refusing to do things that secure the elections. Delay, delay, delay, delay. And then saying, well, we're not going to take action on this thing before this election because it's too close to the election. Well, it wouldn't have been too close to the election if you had acted on it months ago. And the court will be like, come back after the election because it's too close to the election. We'll screw things up. We're not going to do that. All right, fine. So then you go back after the election and the court goes, well, the election's already happened. We don't need to worry about it anymore. Thinking of absolutely nothing. Absolutely nothing about future elections. One factor with the election so near is that federal law bars states from systematically removing voters from rolls within 90 days of a federal election, although the Trump administration Republican state officials have argued that rule should apply to removing non-citizens, should not apply to removing non-citizens who are improperly registered. And the federal government argued with the to the Supreme Court that at a minimum, the updated SAVE should be able to be used for individual removal decisions ahead of an election. So, again, makes perfect sense. You can't remove a U.S. citizen in that time before an election, but we're not talking about them, are we? We're not talking about U.S. citizens at all. But, yeah, the way that NPR covers this is very, very telling. Oh, they're trying to remove Americans from the voter rolls. No, they're not. They're literally not trying to remove Americans from the voter rolls, not even remotely. Now, we've also highlighted that you have some examples, okay, where people who were flagged because something was off, whether they moved or what have you, something was off. They got flagged. They didn't provide information of their citizenship. They were asked about it. They were asked to cure that process, if you will, to prove that they were eligible to vote. And if they did not provide said proof, then some were removed. But that's because you didn't do what they asked you to do. That's the whole point. So if you go out there and even if you're a legitimate voter, but maybe you had an error on your paperwork or whatever, and the government reaches out to you and says, hey, we noticed that you're registered to vote, but we don't have verification that you're authorized to vote. Can you please provide XYZ? And you go, I'm going to go to the bathroom and forget about this. And you never do it. You can't be surprised when they kick you off of the voter rolls because you didn't provide the proof that they asked you to provide the proof of. And only then were you removed from the voter rolls. And then you can't complain and blame everybody else. I know you will, but you shouldn't be able to. And that's been happening. Just because people were flagged does not mean they were removed from the voter rolls. But NPR likes towing that little line to lie about it, mislead people, make you think that Americans are being kicked off of the voter rolls. That's really not happening. The important thing is that the Supreme Court has now given the executive the authority to build this list, which can, in the future, not really going to help us right now, I guess, but maybe it could. But in the future, this, if it's not dismantled, could very well be a big check on keeping the voter rolls accurate. So it's at least something. And the Supreme Court finally got at least a half measure correct. Got more coming up. You're tuned in to The Burning Truth.
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1: I got a couple of funny stories for you. Just to lighten the mood a little bit on Friday before we head into your text messages coming up after the news break. So let's go to Maine real quick. So the Democratic Senate candidate is Troy Jackson. And he's got a very interesting history. There's a whole bunch of corruption scandals and things like that. He's the replacement

0: Technically, we forgot his name, huh? So anyway, this is the guy who married his cousin and turned into a whole brouhaha and everything else. So there's lots there, right? But there is a page that has been created on Facebook. Mainers for Troy Jackson. So these are his supporters propping up his campaign and spreading the good word about Troy Jackson's run for Senate. And he got banned from the page. This is what would happen to me if I were running for office and some of you started a Facebook page trying to help my campaign as supporters. Like, this is what would happen. I would be so rude that I would be kicked off of my own page. So he's been removed from the Facebook page because he was so rude to supporters that the admins on the page did not believe it was actually him. Just bonkers. Absolutely bonkers. So, the admin is like, we never know what trolls and stuff like that could do. Right. So, yeah. By the way, his record in local government is outbursts, slamming tables, throwing water bottles, screaming and yelling. Like, this is who this guy is. Like, again, it is what it is. I'm not saying it's good or bad. Don't really care. But it's kind of funny that this guy had a page dedicated to him, and he got kicked out of his own page. That's pretty funny. Once they found out it was him, I bet they let him back on. I'm too lazy to check. And then we've got another story here out of Indiana. And have we covered this on the news, the horse race thing that just happened here in Indiana, the weird, funny name on the horse? Have we done that? No, we haven't done that? That should be a sports story. So on Monday, a horse won a race here in Indiana. Now, the horse's name is Austrian Painter. Victor nodded. Who do we know who is an Austrian painter?
1: It's a fairly short list.
0: It's a fairly short list, he says. And there's one that I can think of. I'm not an art critic, though, so like I don't know. There's one Austrian painter that I can think of. Just one. Not particularly talented, by the way. So, oh my gosh. So this horse on Monday named Austrian Painter won the race here in Indiana. By Wednesday, they had been renamed after the internet figured out that it was a reference to Hitler. So I this is from Yahoo Sports. Oh my gosh. Despite owner Scott Herbertson's initial denials, it did not take long for commenters on social media to question whether the name was a reference to Adolf Hitler, who was born in Austria and had been an artist. "I'm not changing the name," Herbertson wrote on X on Tuesday afternoon. Remember, he won the race on Monday. Got insta-famous on Monday. By Tuesday, the horse's owner is like, "I'm not changing nothing," insisting that he had named the horse after the late 1800s, early 1900s artist Gustav Klimt. Hey, Victor, we figured out who another Austrian painter is. He might very well have done it. It might very well have been named after Gustav Klimt. I am sure that there is more than one Austrian person who has painted in their life. A day later, the Jockey Club, the organization that maintains a registry of all American

0: thoroughbreds and is responsible for approving names, released a statement that Austrian painter's name had been changed to Merrylegs after a formal complaint initiated a review. Here's the thing. Okay, I'm just being devil's advocate here. The owner of the horse is probably telling everybody the truth, but the internet is just going to do what the internet does. And he probably didn't even think anything of it. He's probably a really big fan of this Gustav guy. Who knows? See, Austrian painter is a popular euphemism in some corners of the internet to discuss Hitler while evading censors. Okay, I don't know that most people know that. The people who know that are probably the people who run around looking for examples of that and like nobody else. Herbertson's initial explanation did not hold up well when some online sleuths discovered in the Jockey Club database that he had submitted backup names to the Jockey Club, including My Struggle in Bernard Star. Victor, I think he knew what he was doing. Yeah. Who's Your Pride? I think he knew what he was doing. I tried to be devil's advocate, but, you know, you can only get so far into the article before the devil's advocate just becomes, you know, the devil. This... So Merrylegs with his fascist legacy of winning. I don't know. I don't know what this means for those of you who bet on horse racing now. But Merrylegs is going to be a horse you're going to be hearing about in the near future, I think. Take your text messages, 866-71-TRUTH, coming up.
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4: Storm prep in multiple states. I'm Lisa Brady, Fox News. The governors of New York and New Jersey just declaring states of emergency as a nor'easter takes aim at the East Coast, impacting more than 10 states.
5: We've got people on alert from the Carolinas all the way into New England. Strong winds, dangerous surf, and coastal flooding all expected through the weekend. We've already seen some damage farther south in North Carolina's Outer Banks, Highway 12. The only way in and out of those southern Outer Banks towns remains closed after ocean overwash undermined and even broke apart about 500 feet of pavement.
4: Fox Weather's Katie Byrne in Ocean City, New Jersey. Hawaii also preparing for possible flooding from Hurricane Nolo, just upgraded to a Category 2 storm. Top sustained winds hitting 105 miles per hour, expected to pass close to the Big Island, with heavy rain also possible on Hawaii's other islands. Mexico still under threat from Hurricane Polo, back to a Category 5 storm, expected to turn north and possibly hit the Baja California Peninsula late Sunday. China's President Xi wrapping up a three-day state trip with a visit to the National Archives and tea at the White House, saying through a translator that he and President Trump were building on their meeting in Beijing earlier this year.
6: This time, we've agreed to add new substance to it, that the relationship will be a constructive one of strategic stability on the basis of respect, fairness, and reciprocity.
4: President Trump calling it a productive visit and positive for both countries.
7: I think our farmers are going to be very happy. A lot of very positive things happened.
4: Referencing new agreements and an extension of a trade truce, President Trump also says they did discuss Iran, though it's not clear specific concerns were raised. The U.S. ambassador to China says China denies providing assistance to Iran. A rebound on Wall Street, the Dow up 478 at the bell. 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
11: I'm Victor Garcia in the MNC News Center. Among our top local stories, Indiana Attorney General Todd Rokita says his office is suing the Indiana High School Athletic Association to try and stop its board of directors from using a race-based quota in its board selection process. According to Rokita, the association is reserving two of their 19 seats on its board for qualified minorities, adding that the positions are closed to white men and white women solely because of race. The state mentioned in the lawsuit that it is seeking a permanent injunction that would require the IHSAA to eliminate this practice from its bylaws. A Goshen woman will be sentenced next month after pleading guilty to six charges tied to a May crash involving a horse and buggy. Court records say 25-year-old Jakayla Miracle was driving drunk when she hit the buggy on State Road 19 and left the scene. Four adults were thrown from the buggy, along with a child less than a month old who was flown to a hospital by helicopter. And Indiana University is establishing a new center focused on brain cancer and neuro-oncology research.
12: The Jeff Schwarz Center for Neuro-Oncology Research was created with a $10 million gift from the Schwarz family, honoring IU alumnus Jeff Schwarz, who died from glioblastoma in 2023. The IU School of Medicine is contributing another $5 million. The center will support research, recruit specialists, and work toward developing better treatments for brain cancer patients. Alyssa Foster, MNC News.
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11: Checking traffic and weather. Laurel Street in South Bend is closed between Thomas and West Jefferson for brick repairs. There's milling and paving work on Ironwood between Douglas and 23 with lane restrictions and reduced speeds. US 6 in Elkhart County is still closed for culvert work between State Road 15 and County Road 21. And parts of US 20 in LaPorte County are being widened between I-94 and State Road 2 to prepare for work on new turn lanes.
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3: Now, from the Glass Doctor of Indiana Weather Center, here's your Storm Alert weather forecast.
15: Partly to mostly cloudy skies this afternoon, a sprinkle possible, but we're mainly looking at dry conditions. Temperatures today are topping out upper 60s near 70. As we head into this evening, we'll be in the 60s for high school football tonight with partly cloudy skies. We do clear out overnight and drop down to 46 Saturday morning. Saturday, sunny with highs near 70. I'm Chief Meteorologist Carrie Pujol.
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0: Check out this headline. Prime Minister Carney up in Canada, prepared for risk that Trump might order U.S.-led military invasion of Canada, which again is absurd. But I do have, I have a compulsion. Like, it's unhealthy. Every time anything comes up about Canada and being invaded by us, like, as absurd as that is, because obviously we have no interest in doing that, but I have to remind everybody that Canada picked up the phone and called the United States and said, China sent a spy balloon our way too. Our airplanes can't get to it. Can you shoot it down for us, please? And we did. I don't really need to say anything else, do I? Like, there's really not much else to say. So I'll just leave it there. But it's an adorable headline. All right, good afternoon. 866-71-TRUTH is the phone number if you'd like to send a text message. 866-718-7884. 866-71-TRUTH. All right. Here we go. Casey, you don't understand. The Dems mean South Americans can vote. Everyone in this hemisphere is an American. I almost said that. I was waiting for somebody to bring that up. Casey, again, no live stream or live chat. Here's the deal. I streamed on Monday. I needed to take a break. And I have caught up with so much work that I was behind on. We have all of the podcasts through September done. I have posted, I don't know, 30 videos over the past couple of days. It will be back on Monday. We will be doing some streaming on Monday. But it just got to the point where I was so far behind. I'm just gonna take a little bit of a break. So it's coming back next week. It is, I know, frustrating for some of you. But it will be back. And it was a very productive time off. We were talking about the courts earlier and how the courts would not fix the election, then say, come, it's too close to the election to fix it, come back after the election. And then, of course, they come back and they go, well, it's there's no sense in doing it now. Somebody sent a text and said, come back after the election. Why? So they could start the process all over again. Yep, pretty much. Hey, Casey, isn't aborting male babies committing genocide against the transgender population? Half will be exterminated. That's got to be a crime against humanity. I mean, it should be a crime against humanity anyway. But use their logic against them. You know, some people don't like the idea of using the left's terminology. It depends on how you're using it. There's nothing wrong with throwing back something that's utterly stupid right in their face, just so they understand how flipping stupid it is. Casey, please tell our local Republican candidates running in this midterm election to put their signs on my property on Juniper and Otten Road, all the way south. Okay. You know, you can actually call up the county party and you can tell the county party, I very much would like for you guys to utilize my property and be able to go ahead and put your signs up. I'm sure that they would jump at the opportunity to do so. But you got to make that call. If you don't make that call, it won't work all that well. But yeah, feel free. Let them know. If you send me screenshots of stuff that I can't see, it doesn't really help me out. You can send pictures. And I appreciate that some of you want to send pictures, but if they're tiny little pictures, I can't actually make out what they are. Casey, have you actually checked if Sonny Hostin is a woman? I came so close to making that joke. Sonny Hostin at the beginning of the week, she said that she was the lone holdout juror in a jury trial that she was on. She was in a jury in, 1991, I think it was. The guy was a murderer, killed a woman, chopped her up, boiled her, fed her parts to homeless people. And she claimed that she was the lone holdout juror and that he didn't mean to kill her, except she is quoted all over the media at the time as one of the jurors, saying that he, meaning the lone holdout juror, was a male and was homeless and was just trying to get an extra $15 and all that stuff. So this person's making the case that, well, maybe Sonny Hostin is, in fact, that guy. Casey, didn't we use something weird like that when we went into Venezuela talking about the sonic device? Yes. Now, I actually did, I don't know, I think I spent an hour on it, and I probably referenced it several times since then. You are correct. Now, I didn't bring it up the other day, the Havana Syndrome stuff. Now, we are obviously working on this technology. We have this technology, that sort of thing. But yes, you bring up a really interesting point. When the Havana Syndrome stuff started, when we first learned that there was a sonic device being used on Americans in Havana, Cuba, I even theorized, it's like, I know that our enemies can have this, but there's a good chance that we might actually be doing this. Because I don't know, but this is clearly technology that we would have, right? And then when we learned about the, invasion, the assault on Venezuela, remember what one of the soldiers who was interviewed said? The Americans used a sonic device on us, and we couldn't hear and couldn't move. Remember that? And I came on and I was like, listen, this is interesting. First of all, it's really cool to hear this, but also, maybe we did actually do this to ourselves. Maybe we were experimenting on ourselves. But it's also possible that, yeah, we're not the only ones that have it. And there are some people who are pinning it on Russia, but we also have to be wary of anybody who blames Russia for anything, because we've caught so many people in our government blaming Russia for stuff that Russia didn't do. So there is a real concern there that maybe it's a false flag in order to blame Russia, that sort of stuff. So, but yeah, you bring up a really good point. We did, in fact, according to witnesses, use a sonic device that was very debilitating against the Cuban and Venezuelan forces. Good point. Casey, Republicans seem to be good at snatching defeat from the jaws of victory. I mean, probably the most repeated statement about Republicans in elections that I have ever heard. Casey, I don't think it's about taking the high road. I think those that don't like who the president is are sitting back and saying nothing, so that many will lose their seats and take away any ability he has to continue his plans. Yeah, there is that as well. There are the Never Trumpers that still exist. They hate the president. They hate his agenda. They hate what he's doing. They want him gone. Because like him or not, he has done an awful lot to fix many of the problems that we have constantly said we really need to have fixed, but nobody was willing to do it. And some of that is being done in ways that they really don't like happening. So yeah, you're correct. Some of it's the high road stuff. Some of it is very much a sabotage. All right, more of your text messages coming up. 866-71-TRUTH. We'll take those messages next on The Burning Truth.
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0: And good afternoon. Thank you for tuning in to The Burning Truth. I am your host, Casey Hendrickson. All right, back to your text messages, 866-718-7884. If you'd like to send me a message, that's 866-71-TRUTH. Talking about critical race theory, they were saying on Real America's Voice this morning that they're pushing kids wearing headphones in schools and actually teaching critical race theory through the headphones, I guess, for special need kids that need more attention. So, I mean, yeah, and again, critical race theory is just getting rebranded as something else. You know, we've told you that for years, that's going to happen. Eventually, critical race theory, DEI, all of that stuff is going to go on the outs. And then it's going to go ahead and you going, girls. All right. Love you guys. Take care. Eventually, what's going to end up happening is, well, geez, I hope my kid doesn't steal my phone. My little one's playing with my phone, and they just popped in and said that their mom is here to get them for the weekend. So hopefully she remembers to hand my phone back. That'd be nice. Maybe not. Okay. Sidebar. Yes. Critical race theory is getting rebranded. They will try to slip it in there. There she is. There's my girl. I was making sure you weren't stealing my phone, honey. Thank you. Bye. Love you. And they will still sneak it in. So you have to be very aware of it. You know, one of the things that frustrates me, my kids go to a very, very good school. And I ensure it. But my oldest kid, 14-year-old, she has a history class, and the curriculum, this isn't the teacher's fault, it's not the school's fault, the curriculum is full of historical inaccuracies, and it is full of anti-white bigotry. And so I have to have these moments where we're going over the assignment, and I have to look at it and be like, this is not accurate. Let me explain what really happened. Because the work is full of things that are propaganda. Now, I know the reasons behind Republican support for getting rid of cell phones in the classroom. I understand them. I largely agree with them. I just think the way that the state of Indiana implemented the cell phone ban is terrible. Doesn't make a lot of sense. And frankly, what do we got here?
1: I don't know.
0: Some random guy gave that to you. Okay. Got it. Thank you much. Okay. I'll get it to him. Don't worry about it. I'm getting mail delivery now for my own kids. Okay. Sorry. The heck was I talking about now? History lessons that are inaccurate, propaganda. I don't know. Forget it. Whatever. It is what it is. Yeah, they're going to do critical race theory. Oh, the cell phone thing. Yeah. How much stuff have we learned about the classrooms because kids were able to record it with their cell phone? And I kid you not, 1 week after the cell phone ban in Indiana went into effect, a kid recorded a teacher doing something inappropriate in the classroom in a different state. So I'm like, eh. Like, I get it. I do. I understand. But there's also, you know, when you hear reports, and there are very conservative lawmakers like teachers are telling me that kids are much better behaved. That may be true. But I also have to factor in that a whole lot of the people who are in the classrooms don't want to be recorded. They don't want the outside world knowing what they're doing. And so it makes me a little nervous that kids don't have access to something to maybe highlight that. Then, of course, you got the emergency situation. I don't like the way that they're handling it. I think it could have been done in a much more intelligent way. But what do I know? I'm just probably smarter than most of the people who wrote the law and authored it and voted on it and what have you. Casey, this should be billed as the last time that we can vote Trump. Trump 2026, vote red. Well, I mean, maybe. I mean, that might work for some people. I don't know that it's going to work for a lot. Republicans have a real, they have a messaging problem, but they shouldn't have a messaging problem. That's the thing that's so frustrating. For the great economy comment. And again, I've made it very, very clear before I read this text that it's not for, it's not a great economy for everybody. There are still sectors that are not great. And my whole point is look at the totality of the economy. Where is it moving? Is it moving in the right direction or the wrong direction? For our family, it hasn't improved. It has actually gotten worse. My husband is in his 27th year as a public school teacher. I know how you feel about public school teachers. I don't think that you do, but regardless, he has taken a pay cut 2 years in a row due to budget cuts, and our health insurance went up 6% this year. Our least concern is the price of gas. All we do is work and stay home. We felt things get terrible right after COVID and the Biden administration. We are still trying to recover from that mess, too. I mean, that sucks. I don't know what school district he's in or why he's taking a pay cut, because most of them are not giving pay cuts. So I don't know what the circumstances are there. I can't really go any further into that to try and understand. I think it sucks. It definitely sucks that you guys have to deal with that. Yeah, the health insurance stuff drives me crazy. You know, and again, that kind of goes back to your argument about the health insurance stuff going up and making things, you know, less affordable. That also is an opportunity, I think, for a couple of things. One, for Trump to highlight Trump RX, which has been a massive success and save Americans lots of money. But two, you know, we're still dealing with Obamacare because a handful of Republicans didn't get rid of it when they should have. And two of those Republicans are still in office right now. One is up for re-election this very second. And it kind of makes my point for me. We hate Susan Collins 6 years at a time. And then all of a sudden you're supposed to go vote Susan Collins. Why? Because she'll agree with us at least 44% of the time. Oh. Hey. That's great. There are Democrats who agree with the Republicans more than Susan Collins does in their voting record. That's bonkers. So, sorry that things aren't great for you. I really am. I wish they got better. Certainly hope that they do get better. But remember, my point is that the economy, the metrics of the economy are looking pretty good in most sectors. And they're moving in the correct direction. But not everybody's going to feel it yet. Hopefully we get to a point where everything else gets a lot better. You got more coming up. You're tuned into The Burning Truth.
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2: In the MNC News Center, I'm Victor Garcia. Among our top local stories, the Community Foundation of Elkhart County has received a Lilly Endowment matching grant of $3.75 million.
3: The foundation plans to use $2.25 million to grow the fund for Elkhart County, which is their unrestricted endowment. Another $1.5 million will be split into three community projects. $800,000 will go to the Countdown to Kindergarten program, $500,000 is earmarked for Elkhart River District enhancements, and another $200,000 will benefit the Hunger Ends Here Coalition. To maximize the full grant, the Community Foundation needs to raise $1.125 million for the Fund for Elkhart County and $1.5 million for the three community initiatives by June 30th of 2028. Brian Ford, MNC News.
2: And it's the final 2026 weekend of the Mishawaka Market. The market is happening on Sunday from 10 until 2 before it wraps up until next year. It's happening at Buter Park in downtown Mishawaka, featuring local vendors, fresh produce, food trucks, music, and more.
4: News, I'm John Saucier. President Trump's state visit for Chinese President Xi Jinping coming to an end today. So, Mr. Trump, how did the meetings go?
5: I think our farmers are going to be very happy. A lot of very positive things happened.
4: Well, President Xi thanking President Trump for the hospitality.
6: Well, I want to thank the Honorable President and the First Lady for everything they've done for myself and my wife during this visit. Everything is done to the highest order of perfection, and there is thought in every little detail, and it's greatly appreciated.
4: The Chinese president speaking through an interpreter. President Trump at a state dinner last night. The two leaders had talks about the Middle East, tariffs, and AI, among other subjects. A nor'easter has intensified, generating storm force winds and massive waves along the East Coast. This is a big one. Millions of people are under warnings with dangerous conditions expected through the weekend. 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
2: Checking traffic and weather. Laurel Street in South Bend is closed between Thomas and West Jefferson for brick repairs. There's milling and paving work on Ironwood between Douglas and 23 with lane restrictions and reduced speeds. US 6 in Elkhart County is still closed for culvert work between State Road 15 and County Road 21. And parts of US 20 in LaPorte County are being widened between I-94 and State Road 2 to prepare for work on new turn lanes.
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7: Now, from the Glass Doctor of Indiana Weather Center, here's your Storm Alert weather forecast.
9: Partly to mostly cloudy skies this afternoon. A sprinkle possible, but we're mainly looking at dry conditions. Temperatures today are topping out upper 60s near 70. As we head into this evening, we'll be in the 60s for high school football tonight with partly cloudy skies. We do clear out overnight and drop down to 46 Saturday morning. Saturday, sunny with highs near 70. I'm Chief Meteorologist Carrie Pujol.
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1: Good afternoon. Thank you for tuning in to The Burning Truth. I'm your host, Casey Hendrickson. Happy Friday. That, of course, means that we do text messages, 866-71-TRUTH, 866-718-7884. Casey, what is your take on the Nicholas Stanley case? I haven't talked about this, have I, Victor? So, for those of you who do not know, the Nicholas Stanley case is an Elkhart, and it involves a guy who murdered a child molester. And just been convicted. So a jury convicted Nicholas Stanley, 36 years old, of killing Alan Cogswell, 35. Cogswell is a convicted child molester whose victim was a young relative of Stanley's. So in 2018, Cogswell pled guilty to molesting a child who was about 7 years old in November of 2017. Stanley actually gave a victim impact statement at the sentencing. He later said that Cogswell smirked at him when he spoke. So Cogswell, who raped a seven-year-old, was sentenced to 7 to 12 years and then paroled in May of 2025. Now, the family apparently had never been told that the guy was paroled. Eventually, they found his address on the sex offender registry. He says that he originally went there to kick the crap out of him. And when he saw him through the window, he just kind of lost control, went back to his truck, grabbed his shotgun, shot him in the chest and the head. So then he gets prosecuted. Jury found him guilty of murder. And he's facing at least 45 years in prison. Plus, there's a firearm enhancement that can add up to like 20 years. So I get it. The prosecutor, Vicky Becker, is like, hey, it's a judge, jury, executioner type situation. But listen, my philosophy is still the same. I mean, the only good pedophile is a dead one. Now, does that mean you let people run around and execute anybody? No, obviously not. I will say this. I believe, and I find it very difficult to disagree with my logic on this, but I find it incredibly wrong that killing a child rapist gets you 45 years minimum, but raping the child gets you 7. I find that to be a travesty of justice. And I don't believe that there is any argument that could be used by Vicky Becker, who's just doing her job in this case, or anybody else, that would convince me otherwise. You can also make the case, and I understand if you do, that you can't have a different standard for somebody who has been convicted of certain things and treat them differently than people who have not been convicted of certain things. But once you're convicted of raping a child, I'm sorry, you're not human anymore and you don't deserve the same status as everybody else. You just don't. If we were a just country, anyone who raped a kid would die immediately and swiftly upon conviction. And then we wouldn't have to worry about these situations. And we wouldn't have to worry about all of the stories that I have done over my life and my career where we have a repeated child rapist who got out of prison and did it again. Because they always do it again. Unless somebody finds them and takes a shotgun to them. So, do I think that Stanley should be walking around the streets or anything like that? I understand the logic of having to convict the guy. Would I be upset if the jury acquitted him? Not in the least. I would lose zero sleep over it. I would hang out in that neighborhood where that guy is and would not be bothered. But I think when you look at a case where somebody rapes a 7-year-old child and gets 7 to 12 years and gets paroled, but you kill that person and you get minimum 45, sentencing is in October, about a month from now, he's probably going to get 65 years. He's going to spend the rest of his life in prison because he killed somebody who raped a child that he was related to. There is certainly a case to be made that even if I disagree with the sentencing, he served his sentence and he was let out. I understand that. It's just an immoral argument. It's a legal one, but it's an immoral one. No child rapist, no rapist, actual rapist, real rapist, should ever see the light of day. Ever. It should never happen. And when you have people who will run around and tell you that this is about justice, and there's no justice if you let a child rapist go free where they will rape another child. There's almost no examples, and that the almost part is literally just a statistical factor. There's almost no examples of any child rapist not reoffending. And yet our justice system has deemed it wise to not only let them out, but to give them very small sentences. I know people who have downloaded music who got worse sentences than that guy who raped a 7-year-old kid. And I'm supposed to be mad that one of her relatives killed him? Why? Why is that supposed to keep me up at night? He never should have been let out to begin with. What was done to protect him in the years that he was in general population, where the rest of the prison population didn't get to him first? There's a real travesty of justice in that entire scenario. And the travesty of justice is not that the relative of a child rape victim killed the rapist, but it's how the rapist was treated, how the rapist was coddled, how the rapist was set free, and how the person who killed the rapist before he could rape again, and he would have, with almost undeniable certainty, based on the medical, scientific, and criminal literature, that the person who killed him gets four times minimum the sentence as the rapist. That's your travesty of justice. And I repeat what I have said about our legal system in the United States. Good question. Got more coming up. You're tuned into The Burning Truth.
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1: Do you remember yesterday, I think it was, NBC had that news flash story? I don't know if you're aware, ladies and gentlemen, but if you keep food that is perishable in your refrigerator or freezer, it will preserve it. And it will preserve it longer if you keep the refrigerator and the freezer closed. And NBC did an entire segment on this. And they had a couple of other stupid little tidbits in the segment, too. It was just one of those things where I'm convinced AI wrote the damn article. Like, it was just one of those things where it's like, AI, make a nice, lighthearted lifestyle topic for me today. And AI's like, keep things cold. So a couple of you responded in text message to that. LOL, in all my 50 years of keeping my refrigerator and freezer door closed, I didn't know to keep them shut so my food doesn't spoil. Thanks, NBC. Right? Newsflash, water is still wet. Amazing. Honestly, who does that? Seriously, who does that? I am perplexed it even got through the editorial process. Honestly. I think weather came up a couple of days ago. Oh yeah, the hurricane thing, the lack of hurricanes. Casey, it helps when they can just spray crap in the skies to create whatever weather they want. But wouldn't that also like dispel the man-made global warming thing? If man-made global warming is going to make the hurricanes all worse, and then there's no Atlantic hurricanes through the fall, then wouldn't it prove the point that we could get rid of man-made global warming's negative outcomes? Trump needs to get USA Automotive out of European regulations. Yes and no. I will say this. Again, Victor and I were just discussing the lack of the ability of the Republicans right now to push their wins. And it seems like Trump is struggling with it, too. Part of those wins, by the way, are automotive stuff. Like massive wins in automotive manufacturing. We're not going to see the benefit of that for a few years, but massive changes to some of the stuff like what you're talking about, the European type regulations. You know, it, again, got to be codified, though. Let's see. Yeah, people ask about the stream. Stream will be back on Monday. Stream will be back on Monday. People asking about diesel refinery. Okay, so you have to think of the fuel issue as a global commodity. You can't think of it as just where it comes from or what have you. It's a global commodity. So the amount of the fuel on the global market, that is what you're looking for. Right now, when it comes to energy, we do not have a shortage of oil. The barrels of oil are out of the ground. The barrels of oil have been shipped. The barrels of oil are ready. There isn't a shortage of supply of oil. There is a dramatic reduction in refining capability. Part of that is some European decisions to move to different energy sources. We cited the refinery in the UK and the refinery in Germany that shut down and moved over to new projects. We also have aging refineries in the United States that have been decommissioned. We've got two that are idle right now. They're not large refineries, but they could give us about 50,000 barrels a day in refined fuel. But they could easily be started back up. Now, that's not a lot. That really doesn't make a big dent in the global thing. But diesel is huge in

0: Russia. And Russia has had, I think, 5 refineries gone. 2 additional ones are reduced by 75% each. We're losing about 1 million, I believe it was 1 million barrels a day in refined fuel that Russia usually puts on the global market that is not out there anymore. So in addition to that, with some of the stuff that's happening in the Middle East, with our refinery issues, which are all dictated by, you know, half a century or so of eco-nonsense policies, with the stuff of Europe and shutting down their refineries, there is a lack of refining capability in the world right now, and that is why you're seeing the prices the way that they are. It wouldn't be fair to blame one of those things, and people are trying to blame one of those things. But it's a whole mess of yucky stuff that is out there. A whole mess of it. More of your text messages, 866-71-TRUTH, 866-71-TRUTH. We'll take more of your text messages coming up on The Burning Truth.
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5: A glowing assessment from two presidents. I'm Lisa Brady, Fox News, as China's leader wraps up a state visit to Washington.
6: They ended the visit here at the National Archives, and that's where the president showed him the Constitution and other historical artifacts. Now, a U.S. official is telling us that they talked about the economy, trade, AI, and cooperation on a number of issues. Here's the president.
7: We had a great meeting. We had a really great meeting. Great for everybody, great for the farmers, great for everybody.
6: This morning, President Xi made one more visit to the White House. The leaders and their wives had morning tea. That's where the president called these meetings productive.
5: Fox Business's Edward Lawrence.
6: U.S. trade sources are telling me that there will be historic purchases in an agreement with China. Both sides will exempt more agriculture goods, medical supplies, and low-tech electronics from additional tariffs.
5: The ambassador, U.S. ambassador to China, says China denies providing assistance to Iran. That's one of the concerns some in Congress say should have prevented such a warm welcome for Xi. Iran is proposing to reopen the Strait of Hormuz and resume nuclear talks if the U.S. meets conditions, including lifting a naval blockade, a plan similar to an agreement that quickly collapsed earlier this year when Iran resumed attacks on commercial shipping. The U.S. Supreme Court is allowing a new federal voter database to move forward, lifting restrictions on a Homeland Security tool a lower court paused, finding it could violate privacy rights and wrongly remove people from voter rolls.
8: The SAFE program allows states to verify voter eligibility through DHS and other federal records. States' use of the program is voluntary, and it's unclear if the Supreme Court decision will impact the upcoming midterms, since existing law prevents most states from purging voter rolls within 90 days of an election.
5: Fox's Jared Halpern at the White House. An intensifying nor'easter has the East Coast on alert, from the Carolinas to New England, with the Mid-Atlantic area expecting the worst flood risk. 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
11: I'm Victor Garcia in the MNC News Center. Among our top local stories, the Elkhart County Bomb Squad was called out Thursday afternoon to investigate a suspicious package behind the CVS store on Cassopolis Street. The store was evacuated out of an abundance of caution, and officers were able to eventually determine that there was no explosive device present. During the investigation, a suspicious bag was also spotted and investigated, but was also determined to not be dangerous. Michigan's smallest communities are finding that keeping the lights on can be harder than keeping up with the snow.
12: A University of Michigan survey found fewer than half of rural Michigan communities reported good fiscal health, the lowest level in a decade. Townships are squeezed by inflation, limited tax growth, and declining revenue sharing, while small staff struggle with complex grant applications. And Watersmeet road repairs alone are a major strain. Catherine Segal, MNC News.
11: Township officials say some communities are cutting services and putting off infrastructure work because the money isn't there. And a winning Powerball ticket that was purchased in Goshen back in April is about to expire. The $50,000 Powerball ticket was bought at the Handy Spot Liquor number 4 for the April 15th drawing. The winning numbers that week were 13, 21, 27, 43, 45, and a Powerball of 26. According to the Hoosier Lottery, the winning ticket has to be claimed by October 13th at 4:30 p.m.
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11: Checking traffic and weather. Laurel Street in South Bend is closed between Thomas and West Jefferson for brick repairs. There's milling and paving work on Ironwood between Douglas and 23 with lane restrictions and reduced speeds. US 6 in Elkhart County is still closed for culvert work between State Road 15 and County Road 21. And parts of US 20 in LaPorte County are being widened between I-94 and State Road 2 to prepare for work on new turn lanes.
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4: Now, from the Glass Doctor of Indiana Weather Center, here's your Storm Alert weather forecast.
15: Partly to mostly cloudy skies this afternoon, a sprinkle possible, but we're mainly looking at dry conditions. Temperatures today are topping out upper 60s near 70. As we head into this evening, we'll be in the 60s for high school football tonight with partly cloudy skies. We do clear out overnight and drop down to 46 Saturday morning. Saturday sunny with highs near 70. I'm Chief Meteorologist Carrie Pujol.
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1: Good afternoon. Thank you for tuning in to The Burning Truth. 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If you want to send me one, any question, any comment. Our friend, Indy reporter, Governor Braun announced Amazon is bringing 300 jobs to Greenwood with average salaries of nearly $100,000. Sounds great, right? But before everyone starts popping champagne, there's a pretty basic question. See if this sounds familiar, folks. How many of those 300 jobs will actually be filled by Hoosiers? It's a good question. He goes on to write that Amazon is a massive H-1B footprint nationally. In fiscal year 2025, Amazon.com services had 2,863 certified H-1B labor applications covering 10,867 worker positions nationwide, according to H-1B sponsor data's analysis of federal labor data. Now, I will say that Trump's H-1B policy has reduced H-1B workers by like 83 some odd percent. So there's a good chance that maybe that helps fix problems like this. But this is the exact question that we kept running into and not getting any answers from the data centers in LaPorte and elsewhere as they were being in the, you know, planned out. And they were originally pitched. And again, this is my sticking point. And I know there are businesses out there that do very well with the data centers. And there's people who do very well with the data centers, especially during the construction phase. Like, I get that. But they originally came in and said, we're going to bring thousands of new jobs to the area. And then, of course, you'd ask them, and lawmakers did. Well, what's the breakdown of those jobs? Like, thousands of jobs is great, but like, what are they? And eventually you found out that they were mostly construction. So all of a sudden, the thousands of new jobs weren't thousands of new jobs, but there was temporary jobs. How many of the temporary jobs were going to be Hoosiers locally versus people who travel the country building data centers and work for the company? And they wouldn't give us that answer either. And then it became, all right, after the construction phase, how many actual permanent jobs will there be for the data center? I know lawmakers asked this question. When I spoke with them, they were very frustrated because they could never get an answer. They won't tell us how many permanent jobs will be created. Not only will they not tell us how many permanent jobs will be created, but they won't tell us how many of the permanent jobs that will be created are going to be actual local jobs versus remote jobs from people that are in other states. And they won't tell us how many of the local jobs that are created are going to be Hoosiers versus an H-1B. These were all questions that I know elected lawmakers sat down and asked these big tech companies on several projects. And it is always the same vagueness, and they never get an answer. Now, the data center projects have done a pivot in how they market the job situation now. But for years, they marketed as thousands of new jobs, but that's not accurate. A project in Illinois got sued because they told them that there was going to be a certain number of new jobs created, and it's not what happened. So you have these companies going into places, lying to local officials, lying to lawmakers, and yes, lying to the public about what the economic impact is going to be when it comes to the job market. And then when people find out, they're naturally upset. And if they're upset at you because you lied to them, why are you getting upset at them for being upset at you when you're the one that made them upset by lying in the first place? Just be honest. But for a long time, they would not give you that information. Now, there's a real possibility that a majority of those 300 jobs in Greenwood may be American citizens. But that's only because of President Trump's H-1B program. But that doesn't mean that there won't be any H-1Bs. And so people are asking questions in Greenwood, okay, well, how many of these 300 jobs are actually going to be Americans from the area? And they're not getting any answers. So why can't you get any answers? Why won't they tell you what's going on? It should be a relatively easy pitch. You know, you're opening a company, you're going into an area and you're like, listen, we're going to create a bunch of jobs here and everything else. How many jobs are you going to create? Well, 300. Like, is that 300 like for us here locally or what? Yes, I'm going to hire 300 people from the community. If there's jobs that can't be filled by people in the community, I'll have to bring them in, but yes, primarily, we're going to be hiring from the community. That's an easy pitch. I mean, you could sell that all day. So when they don't say that, you can't really blame people for looking at this and going, why won't they tell us where the jobs are coming from? Why won't they tell us who's going to fill them? That should be concerning because there's a reason for the secrecy. I keep asking you the same question. Why is it that they always hide the data center projects? It's always a mystery. Where is it going to be? Where is it going to be? Where is it going to be? Oh, it's going to be here and it's already done. Like the ability to stop it like ends right then and there. Why do they always hide it from people? And they've been hiding it from people, folks, since long before there was any opposition or backlash to them. Almost like they knew. So I'm not telling you that there won't be 300 jobs that'll be created there. I certainly hope that there are, because those are supposed to be manufacturing jobs, is what they're saying they're going to be, okay? But the fact that they can't get answers to where who's going to fill those jobs and where they're from is concerning people in the area, as it probably should. All right, more of your text messages coming up in just a second. 866-71-TRUTH, 866-71-TRUTH. Got more of your text messages coming up on The Burning Truth.
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1: And good afternoon. Thank you for tuning in to The Burning Truth. I'm your host, Casey Hendrickson. Again, back to your text messages, 866-71-TRUTH. Casey, I feel the affordability crisis is mostly a financial literacy crisis. Well, I suppose it depends on, who it is. You know, different people have obviously different lives and different experiences. Certain industries are, you know, getting hit harder than others, and also, you know, things happen that don't even necessarily have anything to do with policy or the economy, just normal stuff. So it's, you know, it depends. But it kind of goes back to that $20 burrito thing, right, that we talked about. It took the internet by storm for a whole week. $20 burrito is ridiculous. Nobody should have to pay $20 for a burrito. Well, you don't. And there's a good chance that that $20 burrito is actually a $12 burrito. But you had it delivered. And you paid all sorts of fees and everything else. And, you know, you're at that point, and we have entire generations, two of them, that do this very, very consistently. Not that everybody else doesn't do it in other ways, but we certainly have a couple of generations that they treat things that are privileges and extras as if they were rights. And it can't be seen that way. You know, if you don't want to pay $20 for a burrito, don't. The burrito doesn't cost $20. Now, sometimes we get lazy. Or, you know, today I have my girls with me. Now, we were able to eat before we came over here, but sometimes, like, we're not able to do that. I'm stuck here. So what are my options? I order stuff. I overpay it, but my kids got to eat. Is it an option to not feed them? Sure it is. Will they survive? Of course. Do I try to keep the studio stocked with stuff that they will eat in the case that that happens? Yeah, absolutely. But sometimes I run out. And I make a decision. I don't then get to complain about the price of the stuff that I ordered. I knew I was going to overpay when I ordered it. I can't just be like this. I can't survive. It's just not fair. But it's also not only that. And that's the thing that we've got to get people to understand. There is very much a mix of, yeah, you overspend, as well as, yeah, things cost too much. There's a mix of that. And it's okay for you to acknowledge that both of those realities are true. I'm trying to sneeze. Hold on. Keeps fighting me. So it's like just drags on. Like, I mean, I'll just pause for a second. Nobody will know. And then it didn't happen. You know, it's okay for you to look at what's happening with housing right now and be like, this is messed up. Because it is. But you also need to explain why it's happening. Why is there a housing shortage? Well, we know that there's a housing shortage because of a couple of different factors, including, yes, foreign people being in the country taking up the houses. I mean, you should be upset as an American citizen, especially if you're younger looking to buy a house. You should be upset that people who just arrived here from other countries buy a house. You can't. That should tick you off. For as long as I've been in this business, there's been programs for people coming from other countries to get free money to start a business. You can't. That's messed up. That should tick you off. When people who are not from here get treated better than the people from here by the government that is supposed to work for the people from here, that should tick you off. Justifiably. The government regulations at all levels that make housing unaffordable for a large chunk of the population should tick you off. Those are realities that exist. Something that also exists simultaneously. We spend too much. We don't save enough. We're all guilty of it. They've created a consumer society. Do you remember the Great Recession when they were begging people to stop saving money? Do you remember that? See, before the Great Recession, Americans didn't save any money. And the news stories were always begging Americans to save money because nobody had an emergency fund. Almost no American had 3 months, let alone a month, of emergency funds available to pay their bills should something happen. And so you'd have all of these stories about how Americans need to save more. You should have an emergency fund in case something bad happens. You should be able to pay for your bills. At least 3 months. That's how much money you should have saved up. At least enough to pay your bills for 3 months. At a bare minimum. If you can do more, do more. Like, that was the story. Well, the Great Recession happened, and guess what? Americans learned pretty damn quick they better save some money. So they started saving. There's just one big problem. When you're saving money, you're not spending it. And when you're not spending the money, you can't get yourself out of a recession. So the government was doing PSAs asking you to spend money and not save. So you're in the middle of a volatile economy where you need to save money when you get it, just in case of an emergency, which the government has been advising you to do. And the moment you do it, the government gets mad at you for saving money and not spending, because if you were spending, we wouldn't be in a recession if you just stop hoarding all of your money. How dare you not go buy a new blouse? And so you're consistently getting mixed messages. But I've told people before, when I've talked with younger people that I know about this, like, I start going through like what you actually spend. And most people, because we don't balance checkbooks anymore, most people are shocked to see where their money is going. I mean, absolutely shocked. And a lot of it, probably maybe less so now than a few years ago, but like a few years ago, like, they were paying streamers, like 3 or 4 streamers. They were, you know, members and paying that stuff and donating to them on their live stream and ordering food. And it's just a lot of money just going out that shouldn't be going out. Now, I'm not saying that everybody does this, but I'm just saying it's a common thing that we do run into quite a bit. The Amazon stuff. Amazon is brutal. Absolutely brutal. Amazon, Temu, Wish.com back in the day. It's brutal. People order crap that they don't really need, don't really want, that impulse buy thing with the algorithms. It's nasty. And we have so much more money going out than we need to. So the affordability crisis, mostly a financial illiteracy crisis, as this text message is saying, there's a lot of truth in that statement. It's not exclusive, because there's some legitimate problems that have to be dealt with that are making things difficult for people who manage their money pretty well. But there is a large segment of our population, I think, where that is a real big part of it. But they don't want to teach consumer math in high school. I've been advocating for that my entire life, ever since I walked into Mr. Hawk's consumer math class as a sophomore in high school. And I said, why are we not mandating this? Because it was an elective. It's been a sore spot for me for a long time. So ask yourself why public education doesn't want to have a consumer math class to teach you how to manage your money. Wonder why that is. We got more coming up. You're tuned into The Burning Truth.
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15: In the MNC News Center, I'm Victor Garcia. Among our top local stories, another law enforcement officer is in trouble for abusing Flock technology. State Police Sergeant John Perrine says James Hennigan was arrested on Thursday on 440 criminal counts of official misconduct, fraud, and intimidation.
16: First, it's important that we hold ourselves accountable, that we're given tools and technology to assist with investigations, to assist with police work. It's supposed to be used for only that, for police work.
15: The Hancock County deputy is accused of misusing Flock cameras to track his wife, his ex-girlfriend's family, and an acquaintance. The sheriff's office placed Hennigan on unpaid administrative leave while the merit board considers his termination. And Brew at the Zoo returns to Potawatomi Zoo tonight. The event runs from 5:30 to 9:30 p.m. and features beer tastings, live music, and the chance to explore the zoo after hours. Guests must be 21 or older to attend. You can grab your tickets online.
17: Fox News, I'm Tom Rigotti. Chinese President Xi Jinping is on his way home after a two-day state visit and meetings with President Trump. Fox Business Network's Edward Lawrence reports.
18: A U.S. official is telling us that they talked about the economy, trade, AI, and cooperation on a number of issues. Here's the president.
19: We had a great meeting. We had a really great meeting. Great for everybody. Great for the farmers. Great for everybody.
17: The Chinese Foreign Ministry now says they've reached a trade agreement with the U.S., but the White House has yet to comment further on the meeting. The Senate voted but wasn't able to pass the Ratepayers Protection Act, despite concerns over the construction of data centers for AI and increasing energy costs.
20: Democrats say they want to bring down costs, but they recently blocked the Ratepayer Protection Act. It makes tech companies pay extra costs tied to data centers.
17: That's Fox's Chad Pergram. 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
1: Checking traffic and weather. Laurel Street in South Bend is closed between Thomas and West Jefferson for brick repairs. There's milling and paving work on Ironwood between Douglas and 23 with lane restrictions and reduced speeds. US 6 in Elkhart County is still closed for culvert work between State Road 15 and County Road 21, and parts of US 20 in LaPorte County are being widened between I-94 and State Road 2 to prepare for work on new turn lanes.
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0: Now, from the Glass Doctor of Indiana Weather Center, here's your Storm Alert weather forecast.
3: Partly to mostly cloudy skies this afternoon. A sprinkle possible, but we're mainly looking at dry conditions. Temperatures today are topping out upper 60s near 70. As we head into this evening, we'll be in the 60s for high school football tonight with partly cloudy skies. We do clear out overnight and drop down to 46 Saturday morning. Saturday, sunny with highs near 70. I'm Chief Meteorologist Carrie Pujol.
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1: Yeah, Mr. Hawk was the teacher of consumer math. A couple of people are asking me about it. I took it as an elective. So I think 1 year in high school, I had three math classes. But I took consumer math as an elective. I just needed an extra class. And the way that my high school had worked at that point in time is like, you know, I got a certain number of slots every year based on my grades. So I took consumer math because it taught you about investing and managing your checkbook and everything else. And I've always referenced that because it really is something that I believe should be a required course. And I don't think it should just be 1 year. And Mr. Hawk actually ran for office as a politician later on in life. And good dude. I have to ask, why do they not teach you that? But they'll teach you other things that you'll probably never use. But they just won't teach you the basics. How to manage your money, that sort of thing. And back then, balancing your checkbook and whatnot, that's probably not as big of a deal now, but budgets and things of that nature, which were certainly covered, investing, certainly covered. Like, those are all things, buying a house, that was covered. Those are all things that are very, very relevant and I think would be very helpful for everybody. And they don't teach it. Didn't we do a story not that long ago where like one state was going to require it? Like just a basic like consumer type math. I was like, oh, thank God. Texas or Florida, something like that. I mean, that would really help. I mean, honestly, it would help, I think, a lot of people. But two things can be true at once, and it is important that we acknowledge that. And unfortunately, I think that we don't, and then we get caught in this, you know, bitter battle of who in the heck is right or wrong, and, you know, that sort of thing. Let's see. Why can't the guy who shot the rapist in the head and chest plead not guilty due to reasons of insanity? Okay. I actually meant to kind of comment on that he doesn't get the Lindsey Clancy defense. They actually tried. And I didn't really go into it when I was talking about the case, but they actually tried to do a defense like that. And the judge rejected it. Vicki Becker, the prosecutor, argued against it. The judge rejected it. The jury was told that they cannot consider that lesser charge, which was like, I'm looking for it here. It's a form of manslaughter, but I want to see if I can find it here in my notes. Defense attorney Vincent Campidi wanted the jury to be allowed to consider voluntary manslaughter on a sudden heat theory. That is a lesser charge for killing done in the heat of passion without time to cool off. Vicki Becker argued that he did have time to cool off. She pointed to his walks between Menards, his car, and the motel room. Remember, he went there to kick the crap out of the guy who raped his 7-year-old relative. He says he saw him through the window, went back to his truck, got his shotgun, came back. So her point was that he could have cooled off in those moments. But see, he's a man. He's a man. He doesn't get the Lindsey Clancy defense. But his team did try. The judge agreed with the prosecution. The jury was told not to consider manslaughter with a sudden heat theory. And as a result, he was convicted. So, good question. Casey, you can't be surprised. Child abuse and neglect is a part of America's culture. Just not talked about. Catholic priests, Epstein class, just the tip of the iceberg. I wouldn't even throw Catholic priests on there. I know we talk about it a lot, and I think it's just because of the optics of it. No, man, it's teachers. And we did the research. I don't remember the numbers offhand, but I remember I quoted them one day, and like a couple of weeks went by and somebody was like, what was that number again on the amount of teachers who molest kids versus priests? It's something like 10 times higher per capita that teachers molest kids over priests. Like, there is, honestly, outside of the home and probably total, there's no greater danger to a child than a school faculty member. I don't know exactly what the data shows versus known relatives, but I would be willing to bet your likelihood of getting assaulted by school faculty is probably higher. Just massive quantities of it. So we have, I'm going to pull this up here, just go back. 2 days ago, 2 fifth grade teachers at same school convicted of child sex crimes and investigators uncovered disturbing connection. Both female. Victor, you just had one as a male, right?
2: Oh, yeah.
1: We had a male who put a phone in a male locker room coach in another state not that long ago. Had another female. Then we had the teacher, was that in Fort Wayne? We had the female teacher who was dating the student, but the student had graduated. Was that in Fort Wayne? But there's rumors that the teacher had been with the student before he graduated, but they had like investigated and never proved anything. I don't remember if it was in Indiana. It might have been Fort Wayne. I don't remember for sure. I mean, don't quote me on it. Anytime we talk about, abuse of kids, let's be honest, Fort Wayne comes up. It's very common there. But most of the stories that I see are female faculty members who engage in this behavior with students. There was one not that long ago. Remember, she threw a party for all of the kids in the class, got them drunk, and had orgies and stuff with them? I would throw public school employees on that list if you're gonna bring that up. But you're right. I mean, it is a big problem. It is absolutely a big problem. And as I've pointed out countless times before, like, we have a judiciary that protects them. And there was, at least for several years in my career, there was a review of judges by lawyers in Nevada. And there were several of these lawyers who believed there was a cabal of predators on the bench who protected other predators. And it was a consistent theme that popped up over and over again. And these are, again, prosecutors and defense attorneys anonymously writing this report about judges in the state. So it is a real big problem. What other explanation do you get for judges who look at somebody? This is a real case, by the way. Judges who look at somebody and say, you raped this kid, you admit you raped the kid, but you're too short to go to prison because you're going to have a rough time, so I'm not going to send you to prison. So you get to stay out. That's a real thing that happened. And we have a lot of foreign-born rapists who get released very early and then reoffend in this country. Not great. Casey, I'm a techno virgin who knows very little about computers and AI, etc. I mean, I don't know if I would use the term techno-virgin again, since you don't know a lot about tech stuff. That term can be used in other ways, so maybe don't use that again. I get what you're trying to say, but it also takes on a different meaning. But I'm curious if I'm the only one who, out of an abundance of caution, started being polite to Google, etc. Please, thank you, etc. Just in case. You are not the only one. It is actually very common. Very common. I do it sometimes as well. We did an article, or we covered an article a few months back where they were actually interviewing, I don't remember which AI it was. It might have been ChatGPT. But they were interviewing the people who run it, and they were explaining like the billions of dollars a year that it costs when people say please and thank you to the AI, but that they were okay with it. There's been entire short films and like short animations that have been made where people who were polite to AI, when the machines rose up, they spared your life. So you're not the only one. There's a lot of people who have tongue in cheek, just in case, started to be polite to the machine, just in case the machine has ulterior motives and Skynet goes online. Fun fact, there's a real company called Skynet. It exists. We got more coming up. You're tuned into The Burning Truth.
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1: Okay, so it was Sam Altman at OpenAI, and he said it costs tens of millions of dollars in extra electricity and cooling expenses per year to be polite to AI. But he's okay with it. So, like, the when you say please or thank you or anything like that, it does, in fact, use more energy collectively to do that. So, but you're not the only one. All right, Casey, I'm in Florida. Whenever we have hurricanes, it's climate change. When we don't have hurricanes, it's climate change. Yep. They're the spaghetti people. Doesn't matter what the scenario is, they throw spaghetti at the wall. Whatever sticks, sticks. Casey, the left is trying to make a big deal about 8 people trying to commit suicide on the one battle group. There are around 5,000 people on there. We had 2 murders in boot camp. There's nothing to be alarmed about. Yeah, you're correct. I saw that story and I'm like, okay, that's kind of in line with what we heard from the Admiral a little while ago. And it really isn't a huge, I don't want to say it that way. It isn't unusual. It's not unusual in a combat deployment to have stuff like that. So it's, you know, this is a prime example of civilians doing what civilians do, which is worry too much. You know, all 8 of those individuals need to get the help that they need. We're praying for them. But it is not unusual that stuff like that happens. Casey, I've been reading a Facebook post regarding the different events on what actually brought down the Twin Towers and 9/11. Everything from thermite, super thermite, controlled demolition, nano thermonuclear bomb, Tomahawk missiles. What's your take? My take is, so anytime you talk about the Twin Towers, I always ask people who believe that they were brought down in a controlled demolition, but what about what Leslie Robertson said? And they never know what I'm talking about. Now, Leslie Robertson is the guy who managed the building, knew the building better than anybody, and he made it very clear what the building did, how it happened, why it happened. Oh, and that it was designed to happen in that exact fashion. There is a documentary. By the way, I keep looking for this. I know it exists, but I never spend enough time looking for it. I saw a documentary like before the Twin Towers happened, and it always stuck with me, with the architect of the Twin Towers, the Japanese guy, I forget his name. But one of the questions that was asked of him is, what happens if the buildings blow over? Like, because there was real concern about the height of those buildings being right next to each other, you know, potentially colliding. Because people don't understand how this all works, right? The people don't know. And they asked him about it. You know, these buildings are so big, like, if they fall over, like, they're going to take out whole blocks. And he goes, no. The buildings are designed to come straight down. If there's ever a failure, the buildings were designed to come straight down in the exact fashion that you saw in 9/11. And he explained it. There was an animation on it. Like, the floors are designed to pancake. And the reason for that is so the building did not go sideways. And then you get people who do the World Trade Center 7. You know, they're like, there's no damage. Yes, there was. And we have video footage, pictures of damage to World Trade Center 7. Massive catastrophic damage to that building long before it collapsed. We've got radio calls from the fire department, you know, long before the building collapsed, saying, hey, listen, we got to be really careful with this building. This is structurally compromised. So my thoughts are exactly what happened happened. And, you know, anytime I run into the whole, it doesn't melt steel, it doesn't need to melt it. Doesn't need to melt it. all you need to do is get it to a certain

and temperature, and it is compromised. I make knives. I'm not melting steel with the fire. But I can manipulate that metal because it's no longer got its strength. It's just basic science. So, a couple of other really good text messages, too. We're going to have to do some more on Monday. Some good stuff today, guys. Appreciate that. I hope you have a great weekend. Don't forget to subscribe on Substack. KCTheHost.substack.com. 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Live stream will be back on Monday. We'll see you then. Have a good weekend.

0: All right, as we roll along, glad you're with us. Happy Friday. 800-941-SHAWN if you want to be a part of the program. Sorry, I just had to get it off my chest about Uncle James. Because he does lie about food, and he claims this higher moral superiority ground. I've been thinking and thinking and thinking about this. Because when I give out the DSA stated agenda, my hope is, and maybe you want to call in, if you think you know it, call me. 800-941-SHAWN. My guess is most of you don't know. But if you can prove me wrong, and then I get accused of being repetitive. So I think that the obvious answer is to put that on my website, Hannity.com, and in a form that you can print it in, and then this way you'll have it available. You can put it in your pocket, print out one sheet. I have one sheet in front of me. DSA, radical agenda. Boom. You know, or Trump's accomplishments, which are multiple pages, but we can put it in the form that we have it, that we use it and scroll it on television. I don't think that's a bad idea either. We could talk more about that as the program unfolds. But look, I don't know how most of you are thinking. I just know I don't trust the polls. You know, I read a lot of poll numbers in the last week, this whole week, as preparing for my Friday show. You know, as the week goes on, it becomes cumulative. And if I didn't know better and I wasn't telling you the truth about polling, and we had Matt Towery on yesterday, and how awful the polls have been. I've never seen a year where you had multiple races off by 20 points in terms of what the polls were telling you. Polls, whether we want to admit it or not, have the ability to impact people's motivation in terms of wanting to get to the polls. Now, you can see that your candidate is up by a dramatic amount and then think, well, why am I bothering voting? This is in the back. That's not the right way to think. Or that we're down by so much. What's the point? We're going to lose this thing anyway. That's the wrong way to think. And It's just going to have to be understood that the polling is unreliable. When there were polls showing Francesca Hong winning by as much as 30 points, anywhere from 20 to 30 points in poll after poll after poll, and she lost her race by 3,000 votes, that tells you something. When you have somebody like Abdul El-Sayed winning by 20 points and barely wins by a point, polling can't be off by that much. It just means that it can deflate your motivation or just take away your desire to vote. You just can't pay attention to it. Now, there are certain pollsters that can poll Donald Trump well, but they're few and far between. Most of these people historically have gotten this so wrong. But I just want to point out, when we get back, what is at stake and why you need to think about this race differently, even if you're worried about high gas prices.
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3: News. I'm John Saucier. President Trump's state visit for the Chinese president coming to an end today at the White House. Speaking through translation, President Xi Jinping talks about strengthening the relationship between the USA and China.
4: When the president visited China in May, we agreed on the vision of building a constructive China-US relationship of strategic stability. This time, we've agreed to add new substance to it.
3: The two leaders held talks about the Middle East tariffs and AI, among other topics. The U.S. Supreme Court has just made a ruling and turned away an attempt to use a new Missouri congressional map that had been backed by President Trump. This may put an end to a long-running legal dispute as absentee voting is now underway in the midterm elections. The justices stopped a federal appeals court ruling that would have revived the Republican-friendly map for the November elections there in Missouri. 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
7: Partly to mostly cloudy skies this afternoon, a sprinkle possible, but we're mainly looking at dry conditions. Temperatures today are topping out upper 60s near 70. As we head into this evening, we'll be in the 60s for high school football tonight with partly cloudy skies. We do clear out overnight and drop down to 46 Saturday morning. Saturday, sunny with highs near 70. I'm Chief Meteorologist Carrie Pujol.
8: Right now at 64 degrees.
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9: Corn, bean, and wheat trade mounts a comeback after a very weak start. This is Michigan Ag Today's Friday closing farm market report. Lack of significant news coming from the Trump and Xi meetings pressured the market to start, and then news of Iran proposing a deal to reopen the strait along with continued harvest delays pulled the markets back to even and even fractionally higher in the case of corn. Dees corn ended at 5.28 and a quarter, up 3 quarters, and Novi beans up a penny and a half, 13.19. January up a half cent, 13.32 and a half. December wheat 7.03 and a quarter, down 3 3/4. October live cattle down 20, 218.87. Deferreds up. October lean hogs 78.22, down 97. Late in trade down 11. October class 3 milk 15.19. I'm Andy Eubank, Michigan Ag Today. Timely, relevant, credible.
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0: 25 years on the radio, and Hannity is still going strong. Happy anniversary, Sean.
1: All right, 25 till the top of the hour. Thank you for being with us. Thank you for making the show possible. Reminder that, look, you're being spied on and you don't even know it. I'm going to tell you right now, this may shock you, but you need to know this is happening. Now, for $79, you can get 1,000 names of people, and you can look for people because they have these data brokers out there. 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And for example, you could just get a list of 1,000 names, suffering seniors, recently widowed, rural and barely making it, bad credit card declines, low income swing voters. You can get a list. 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I mean, it's unbelievable. $79, you can buy 1,000 names. And with that, they get your name, your phone number, your home address, age, income, health problems, pieces of your life packaged and sold. 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And that should scare the living daylights out of you. 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You never know. Maybe they're looking for you. Now, how do you protect yourself from your personal information being sold? 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I mean, can you believe there's so many people out there that are just pure evil? You know, so I noticed that a lot of people are rushing to Zoran Marxist Kami Mamdani's defense because Prime Minister Netanyahu just called out this communist mayor for his anti-Israel attacks. Let's go back to yesterday. Let's play Bibi going after Mamdani, because I think we can't hear this enough between him and his wife and what they've done and what New York has turned into. It's despicable. Listen.
2: To all those spreading these lies about my country and about our brave soldiers, whether they sit in this hall or in the office of the anti-Semitic mayor of New York, I say this: shame on you. Shame on you for distorting the facts. Mr. Mamdani, since you were elected mayor of this city, many Jews no longer feel safe in New York. They talk to me. They tell me. This isn't the city we remember. It changed so quickly. Now, it's no wonder. You praise criminals convicted of supporting Hamas. You count as friends people like Hassan Piker, who said America deserved 9/11. America deserved 9/11. Some friends you have. Mr. Mamdani, you tried to stop me from coming here. You tried to silence me. Well, you can't silence me. You can't silence the truth. The lies you and other anti-Semites spread about the Jews and the Jewish state have real consequences. In New York, Jews are threatened on the way to synagogue. Jews have been stabbed in the streets. Jews are demonized. They're targeted. Simply for being Jews.
1: The Prime Minister is not wrong. He's not wrong. And I'm just telling you right now, we're gonna have a fight on TV tonight with Comrade Bill de Blasio, because I found, well, first of all, Kathy Hochul. You know, Kathy Hochul is a pathetic human being. I hope Bruce Blakeman wins this race. And Hochul desperately is bowing at the altar of Mamdani. Mamdani is the real leader of New York. Chuck Schumer cowers before him. Hakeem Jeffries cowers before him. You know, maybe the only one that doesn't is AOC. AOC's on to bigger and better things, but, you know, and a close ally naturally with him. But the fact that Kathy Hochul is racing to his defense and, you know, she's in this close reelection fight against.
3: 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And now, let's head into the press box for the call of the game.
4: Well, a very good evening from Andrews Field in Napanee, home of the Northwood Panthers. Tonight, the Wawasee Warriors are in town to take on the Panthers. The weather, beautiful. Cloudy skies, about 63 degrees for the kickoff. Going to drop down to about 57 for the final down. So a nice start of the autumn. Our team is ready. I'm Ron Bedward directing tonight's broadcast as well as live stream. Victor Garcia is back at the MNC studio. Les Trump is running the graphics for the stream. Olin Burkholder and Krista Trump are on cameras. Jackie Trump is keeping track of area scores. Trevor Shields is here to add color commentary. And with tonight's play-by-play, here's Ryan Madden.
5: Thank you, Ron. The Panthers enter tonight with a record of 2-3. They are coached by Nate Andrews. He is 98-46 at Northwood. He's in his 13th season here. The Wawasee Warriors enter tonight 0-5. They're coached by Mark Osmolowski in his first year at Wawasee. Last time out for the Panthers, it was heartbreak in Mishawaka at Steel Stadium. Panthers lost 22-21 to the Cavemen. Obviously, with that 0-5 record, we already know that. Wawasee lost last week as well. They lost to Warsaw 38-7. Last time these two teams met, it was last year, September 5th. Panthers won 36-7. I'll welcome in now my color commentator, Trevor Shields. Trevor, glad to be back at home and have you by my side. Panthers lost a tough one last week. That's the only way you can say it. It was a heartbreaker.
6: Yeah, definitely it was. Right there, you know, a chance to win the game at the end, just a couple stops shy. So definitely a tough one. So, but I think, you know, this is one where you just have to respond and be hungry after something like that. So, you know, one of those things where I would say you've got to kind of let those tough circumstances, couple tough calls develop you, not define you. And that's what I think we'll do. We just got to come out hungry and ready to go and just respond. And I think, you know, in talking with the coaches and the work that they've put in this week, they have not sat and sulked in that one-point loss. We are playing with really good teams and are going to find ways to finish them off.
5: Well, I'll go over some statistics for you. Gage Lechleitner, the quarterback for the Panthers. Overall, he's 44 of 76 on his passing attempts. He's thrown for 604 yards. He has 5 passing touchdowns against just 2 interceptions. He also added a rushing touchdown. Spencer Elliott has been the ball carrier in the backfield since there's been some injuries to the Northwood backfield. He has 55 carries for 254 yards. That's 4.6 yards per carry, and he has 4 rushing touchdowns. The 55 carries and the 4 rushing touchdowns lead the Panthers. He's also added in 14 catches for 221 yards and 2 more touchdowns. Ben Yoder leads the team in receptions with 17 catches for 202 yards and 1 touchdown, and Brant Sark's been the big play threat in the wide receiver core. He has 6 catches for 216 yards, 3 touchdowns. Those 3 touchdowns lead the Panthers in receiving touchdowns. For Wawasee, they are led by senior quarterback Johnny Zachary. He is 46 of 102 passing, 663 yards, 2 touchdowns against 7 interceptions. He's also added Interestingly enough, 42 carries for 42 yards. Trevor, I can do the math on that. That's 1 yard per carry. He's got three touchdowns. Caden yep. Andrew is the running back for the Warriors. He has 35 carries for 179 yards, three touchdowns. He's also added four catches for 86 yards and two touchdowns. And then wide receiver Jalen Lowry has 14 grabs, 279 yards, and one touchdown. So, Trevor, when I look at the passing stats, Zachary, 46 completions on 102 attempts. Lechleitner, 44 completions on 76 attempts. So, and I've talked to Coach Andrews about this a little bit. Finally, they get to face an offense that isn't run, run, run all the time.
6: Yeah, I mean, and Coach Wilson, I think, alluded to this too. Kind of a breath of fresh air to not face like the triple slash wing tee slash shove it down your throat, you know, every time we run the ball. And I think it's good for our guys to see something different and force us to work on our communication in the secondary and things like that, because that's only going to be more and more important the deeper you get into the season. And they're going to stretch you in that regard. Like, they're going to try to stretch the field. They've got some athletes that can do it, you know, and completing close to 50% of his passes as well. You know, I know Coach Wilson said this too, but the Zachary quarterback there and you know, who they have at running back, they've got some guys that you definitely have to pay attention to, both in the air and on the ground.
5: Coach Wilson also highlighted Cruz Garcia is going to start getting some more playing time. It's good to see Cruz back and healthy. Mm-hmm. He adds that speed yeah. and athleticism to the linebacker core. And then Farouk Ghaffar, he's moved in from linebacker. Now he's on the defensive end, and I thought he really stood out last week against Mishawaka.
6: Yeah, absolutely. And, you know, we have to continue to work in some of that depth just with guys being banged up. But then, you know, also as you go down the stretch of the season here, we have to have some guys that no longer play like their grade level is what I would say. By the time you're at this point in the year, you know, you might be a sophomore, but we got to have you playing like a junior. And getting the guys those reps are going to be important for our depth moving forward. So I agree. And it's great to see some guys get healthy a little bit again, too. We're starting to see that. So hopefully we can continue that and get some good minutes and depth built for a deeper run in the back third of the year.
5: Yeah, and as we flip to offense, talking about getting healthier, Brady Weaver, he was in last night. He's a good change of pace back there in the backfield to help out Spencer Elliott. Ethan Miller, he's been banged up, and, you know, he's been on and off. He's just such a warrior out there. He's also getting a little bit healthier each week. So we'll see how Ethan is able to do tonight as he continues that road back to health. Yep. We're going to take our first break, and when we come back, we'll have our Tomahawk Attachments interview with Coach Andrews. You're listening to Panther Football, powered by Hunter's Hideaway and Laurie Sumter of Hahn Realty.
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12: Ryan Madden here with head coach Nate Andrews. Coach, heartbreaking defeat last week at Mishawaka. What was the message to the team this week, and what was the focus in practice?
13: You said it, heartbreaker. We got to be able to we got to do a better job being more aware of the situation and locking in and dialing in and focusing on assignment in critical situations. You know, we play so stinking hard to be in a football game like that against a real quality opponent, play well most of the game. Things aren't going our way, you know, things that we can't control. And so we got to find a way to control the things that we can control.
12: Tonight, Wabasee comes to town. Their offense a little more balanced than what you've been seeing as far as pass and run goes. What challenges do the Warriors pose, and what do you guys need to do to get the victory?
13: So different than we've seen the last 3 weeks. You know, we've seen really run-heavy teams, and especially in Warsaw and Mishawaka, really run-heavy teams. And so it's totally different. You know, we got to go back to, you know, modern-age football. Good news is it's similar to our offense, so we have seen it all summer. They've got some weapons on the outside that are different than we've seen, so we got to find a way to cover those guys up and really find a way to cover those guys up, but we've got to win up front. That's the deal. So if we can get that done, we like our chances, but they put on their shoes in the morning just like everybody else, and they want to win a football game, and they've had a chance to win some games, just haven't come out on top.
12: All right, Coach, thanks for your time and good luck.
13: Go Panthers.
12: That was our interview with Coach Andrews, brought to you by Tomahawk Attachments. Trevor, we kind of talked about some of the things he also talked about, but it made me chuckle while I was interviewing Nate. He said, they're looking forward to seeing some modern age football.
6: Yeah. Yeah, that's no, I would agree. And I think, like I said, good for our kids to get away a little bit here from the triple option wing T type of look. And again, just good for us down the stretch and in the playoffs, because you just tend to see a little bit more of the spread in, you know, the teams that we're going to play to.
12: And then we talked to Coach Wilson on the defensive side. It kind of jives, obviously, with what Coach Andrews is saying. The situational football, specifically, they worked on first and 10 situations, third and long, and red zone. And the third and long in the red zone especially stand out to me, because that was so important over at Mishawaka, and the Panthers just didn't quite come through there.
6: Yeah, definitely. And those are the ones you got to win, you know, especially in a close game, you know, where it's one of those. It's not just even a series of those. It's one of those that if you can get a stop, it makes all the difference. And so we've got to communicate better and make sure everybody's on the same page. Because I've always said, even if you're wrong, you're all on the same page. We're better off.
12: And then did you take away anything else from what Coach had to say?
6: Which, as much as we're focusing on the skill positions in this game, we have to win up front. It's still, whether you're getting pressure on the quarterback, we've got to win up front.
12: All right, we're going to pause here in our pregame show for the national anthem played by Northwood's Red Regiment.

0: That was the national anthem brought to you by Northwood's Red Regiment. Ron, you're our resident band expert. How would you grade that performance? I thought it was pretty good.
1: It was very good, yeah. Plus, they got the team all excited, all the fans excited. Now they're playing the fight song as they come off the field and in their uniforms. If you're watching on live stream, if you are watching on radio and wondering how you can get live stream, it's at MichiganaPromotions.com, and you click the button there that tells you what to do with a little arrow, and you can watch us live stream on every home game.
0: All right, Ron, thank you for that. Trevor, we talked a lot about the defense. Let's turn now to the offense. We talked to Coach Booney Booker about that. Wallasee, they have a little bit of a wrinkle in their defense tonight than what we've seen before.
2: Yeah, odd front, you know, so running a 3-4, you know, and sometimes, you know, when you see that 3-4, they'll stack a little bit, and they have one of those guys that they can move around and sometimes influence their blitz package and what that's going to look like. So obviously, when that's the case, your five interior, like them, they've said, are usually your best players on defense. And they want to confuse a little bit, but also force you to see some different looks and pressures. So we are going to have to communicate. Our offensive linemen are going to have to communicate as to who they're picking up, because in that setup, it's really easy for you to walk up to a blitz and then back off of it, and vice versa. And so it can mess with you a little bit if you're not all on the same page.
0: Yeah, so that'll pose a challenge to sophomore quarterback Gage Lechleitner. I don't know if he's seen a defense quite like that, so he'll be put to the test tonight.
2: Yeah, absolutely, because not only, you know, will you have to have some, you know, pre-snap, you know, kind of fire or blitz reads that you want to go to, but then just also ready to maybe release the ball a smidge quicker at times and get it into your receiver's hands a little bit quicker, which also helps your linemen.
0: All right, we're going to take our final break. When we return, we will have the coin toss and the opening kickoff. 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
2: Back at Andrews Field, where the Northwood Panthers are about to take on the visiting Wawasee Warriors. The Panthers have taken the field. They're in their all-black uniforms, black helmets with a red stripe down the middle, red numbers and letters. Wawasee all in white, gold helmets, white shirts and trousers, dark green letters and numbers. You can see that on our broadcast. If you're listening, you can always catch us at MichiganaPromotions.com. Quickly, Trevor, let's run through the NLC standing here on the screen. Northridge and Warsaw leading the way at 3-0 records, with 3-0 records.
3: Yeah, yep, definitely Northridge has kind of shown strength in Warsaw as well. Concord Go coming in at 2-1, still right there in Mishawaka. And I would argue, too, with us and Goshen at 1-2, you know, we can still hang in there and make a run for sure, because you're going to get some of those teams playing each other at the top that lose. So, but it's tough at the top for us in the NLC.
2: Yeah, Northridge, as of, you know, this is week six, a lot can change, seems to be the cream of the NLC. They defeated Columbia City, who beat us pretty handily in week one. So yeah. Northridge Raiders, as of now, seem to be the favorite to win the NLC. It's just a real bummer to see Warsaw and Mishawaka up there, two teams we had a really good shot at beating, but just couldn't quite put away.
3: Yep, and those were two I know we wished we'd had some opportunities and snaps back, because we're right there. But I think what we have to take away from that is, like, you know, coaches talk about these are all quizzes to prepare for the final test. You know, like, to me, that's where you're like one question short of the next letter grade up. So you're right there knowing that you can get there on the final test. And that's what I think we have to continue to build upon. But now, though, to build that confidence, you got to convert some of those plays as we move forward.
2: Panthers captains have taken the field. Brady Blackford, Ethan Miller, and Wesley Burkholder are out for the coin toss. Panthers win the coin toss, and they will receive, which they've done that a couple times this year. So they win the toss, and they want the ball to start. They want to set that tone early, Trevor.
3: Love it. Yeah, I like that aggressive approach, really, and Coach Will definitely wants that, and which is great as well.
2: All right, well, with that, the Panthers will receive, so let's go ahead and do the starting lineup for our offense, brought to you by Tomahawk Attachments.
3: All right, yeah, starting at quarterback tonight, Gage Lechleitner. And starting at our F running back would be Spencer Elliott. At H, Tate Jones. At R, kind of that slot slash tight end, Sade Yoder. At our two wideouts would be Ben Yoder and Brant Sark. And then up front, where we've got to, you know, Coach alluded to this, got to win in the trenches, would be Malik Duncan, Jet Rooley, Dawson Yoder, Kyler Mast, and Wesley Burkholder.
2: All right. Ben Yoder really impressing me the last couple weeks. He's had some crucial catches on third down and fourth down to convert first downs for the Panthers, the junior having an outstanding season so far. And then we talked about Brant Sark. Mm-hmm. He only has six catches, but half his catches have been for touchdowns. Yeah. He had those three touchdowns and 216 yards. I expect Brant to get one tonight. That's going to be my call here before the game. I think Brant Sark will get a touchdown tonight.
3: I think that's a pretty good bet. I like those odds. So I do. I think that's a good bet. And I agree with Ben. You know what I've loved to see, too, with Yoder here the last couple weeks is he's run over some defensive backs and gotten some crucial extra yardage at times. So he's not afraid to do that, but also go up and high point of football too, which you love to see out of a wideout.
2: Yeah, he's not a huge guy either. He's 6'3", but only about 170 pounds, but mm-hmm. He has been physical out there. So back deep to receive for the Panthers to get things started. Spencer Elliott and Tate Jones. Kickoffs brought to you tonight by R. Yoder Construction. Wawasee getting the ball on the tee, their kicker, Cash Walter.
3: What a name for a kicker. I love it.
2: I was going to ask Ron, I remember Mishawaka's kicker, Max Hurt. And we were joking that he needs to be a linebacker with a name like Max Hurt.
3: Yeah, that's in his future.
2: So Cash Walter, the 6-foot, 180-pound sophomore, will kick off for the Wawasee Warriors. Just about underway here at Andrews Field. Walter's kick is away. It'll be caught at the 7-yard line by Spencer Elliott, taking it straight up the hash. He's at the 30, out to the 35, to the 37-yard line. of Northwood. A good return of about 30 yards for Spencer Elliott sets up the Panthers in decent field position, Trevor.
3: Yeah, really good start. And, you know, what I like, too, he was contacted at about the 30 and picked up another 7, you know, just falling forward. So that's a good start to our drive.
2: Give credit to the guys out in front blocking for Spencer. And he
3: Absolutely.
2: Didn't. He was just running west to east. No hesitation. He was in a straight line, wasn't going
3: right.
2: North and south.
3: Yep, absolutely.
2: All right, here we go. Gage Lechleitner, the quarterback for the Panthers. He's joined in the backfield by Spencer Elliott. Shotgun formation. Almost got Wallacey to jump, and I think they did. And there's a flag on the play.
3: We might have had a flinch at guard.
2: All right, so... there's a reason why the big defensive tackle for Wawasee jumped. It was a false start on the Panthers. But Charlie Kirchbaum in the middle of that defensive line, he's only a sophomore, 6'1", 300 pounds. It's not a guy I'd want to try and block.
3: No, we got to count for him
2: line.
3: Every play.
2: So first down and 15 now. Lechleitner's going to air it out, and he's going to overthrow his intended target. That was Boo. The intended target, incomplete, so now bring up second down and 15, the ball at Northwood's 32-yard line. So that penalty on first down got the Panthers behind the chains. Now they've got to get 15 yards to convert the first down here.
3: Yeah, behind the sticks. Wawasee had that covered well. I mean, there wasn't a whole lot of options there for Gage. Not a bad throw to give us an opportunity to go up and get it just a little bit overthrown. Like to see him, you know, get a couple opportunities now to settle in a little bit.
2: Sark out to the wide side of the field. They will hand it off to Elliott up the middle. He's got a lot of running. He makes a man miss. He's through. He's into Wawasee Terrier territory. Makes another Wawasee Warrior miss, and he's all the way down to Wawasee's 41-yard line. So from the Northwest 32 to Wawasee's 41, great gain for Spencer Elliott. Just straight up the middle, nothing fancy there. Some shifty moves on a cutback, and then he just ran through a couple tackles. Some arm tackling I see by the Warriors there.
3: Yeah, and Spencer will make you pay for that if you get to try and arm tackle him. You got to run through the hips, and he did a great job.
2: Ethan Miller now in. He's going to lead block for Elliott, and Spencer is swarmed in the backfield by four Wawasee defenders. Not much blocking up front for Spencer that time.
3: No, that felt like a miscommunication. Ryan, what unfortunately looked like a screen play on a dive handoff, and can't have that happen.
2: No, that seems bad, because I know on a screen play you're letting those guys get through to try and dump it over them, and if you don't throw the screen, you just hand it off, you're going to run into a wall of white jerseys is what Spencer just did there. So now it brings up second down and 14. The ball back to Wawasee's 41-yard line. Now we have another pre-snap penalty. We're going to get the Panthers again. Yep, another false start on the Panthers. That's two penalties already here on this opening drive. So they will back them up some more. It's going to bring up second and 20 for the Panthers. Ball all the way back to midfield now.
3: Yeah, you know, we kind of alluded to this. Some of those spots where you just don't want to shoot yourself in the foot and put yourself behind the chains.
2: All right. So it's second down and 20. Ball all the way back to midfield for Northwood. Fake the handoff, and Lechleitner is going to be sacked. So not a great start, save the one nice run by Spencer Elliott. Everything else has been negative plays for the Panthers. That sack is going to back them up. Now it's going to be about third and 25. They're all the way back in their own territory on Northwood's own 46-yard line. So they were on Wawasee's 41-yard line on first down. Now they're all the way back on their own 46-yard line.
3: Yeah, it makes it tough. And, you know, we got to communicate. You know, Coach Booker alluded to this, some of the troubles they can give you up front.
2: They're going to pitch it to Elliott. He's around the left side. He's got the corner. He's not going to come anywhere near getting the yards he needs. He is in Wawasee territory. Clock still running. 9:40 left to go here in the first quarter.
3: Do you go for this, Ryan? I don't know. I mean, probably not, but it's at least worth the discussion.
2: Well, Lechleitner is staying out there. Panthers have five wide receivers. Lechleitner claps his hand, or they might just be trying to get Wawasee to jump. There's still 12 seconds on the play clock. Game clock down to 9:13. They will snap it. Gage will try to punt it, and it's blocked and caught by one of the linebackers for Wawasee. He breaks a tackle. And he's all the way out to the 47-yard line of Wawasee. So I don't think the punt, I think it's going to be a net of zero.
3: Pretty close.
2: I guess they were on their side. So a punt, maybe a net of 5 yards on that punt that was deflected.
3: Yeah, now Ryan just need our defense to try and set the tone here, because unfortunately we did not get that done offensively and allow really anybody to get into a good flow of the game. So good opportunity here for our defense to step up and make a statement.
2: Yeah, that was, to put it lightly, a ugly start to the game for the Panther offense. But now let's see what the Black Crunch defense can do. The quarterback for Wawasee is Johnny Zachary. Where's number 12? He's in shotgun formation. One clap, hands the ball off. It's going to be a carry on the left side for Caden Andrew. Give him two on first down. It'll bring up second down and 8. Clock running, under 9 minutes left to go here in the first quarter. Ball will be spotted at the 49-yard line of Wawasee.
3: Yeah, and somebody you still got to account for, Ryan. I think I was saying this to you off air. Caden Andrews, 6'3", 215. Their other running back, Mason McKibben, 6', 200 pounds. So both guys, you know, somebody you're not going to want to take head on. We got a gang tackle.
2: And the size does stand out there for Andrew, but he is swarmed in the backfield. It looked like Farouk Ghaffar was the first one to make contact. Loss of 4 will make it third down and 12. You can see the replay at MichiganaPromotions.com.
3: But there again, we had 4 to 5 guys there, but I think Ghaffar was definitely the first one there.
2: Cale Simons also in on that tackle.
3: Cale's gotten better every week. He's continued to do a great job.
2: So third down and 12. Zachary rolling out to his right. We'll flip it downfield and on the misses his intended target, incomplete, so that's going to bring up fourth down 12. So good start to that Panther defense.
3: Yeah, and we had good coverage there. You know, looked like, to me, had a, more of a man-to-man feel as they went trips to the far side and had really good coverage. Everybody was on the same page.
2: Cash Walter out to punt for the Warriors. Clock stops with the incomplete pass, 7:57 left to go in the first quarter. Both teams trading punts on their opening possession. Walter awaiting the snap. It's a good snap, and the kick is away. Brady Blackford back to receive it. He catches it at the 15-yard line. Going to the left side, to the 30, to the 40. He's got only the punter to beat, and the punter can't bring him down. He's going to take it all the way. Do we have a flag, Trevor? Are you going to – do you see a flag?
3: Unfortunately, laying on the 35-yard line.
2: Oh, yeah, it's right there on the 35 on the white. I missed it. You have better eyes than I do, Trevor. So I think that is going to negate the 85-yard punt return by Brady Blackford.
3: And I couldn't pick it up there, Ryan, on the replay. I didn't see, you know, might have been a hold. I didn't see a block in the back. Doesn't mean it didn't happen. But, man, just unfortunate, again, where we seem to have a couple good plays so far and just don't want to beat ourselves.
2: Right, and we saw last week at Mishawaka a couple big plays wiped off by penalties, and yet again here the punt return for a touchdown by Brady Blackford wiped away. It was an illegal block in the back, I heard Craig Sears say over the loudspeaker. So we'll see where the Panthers set up shop to start this drive. One more look at the replay at MichiganaPromotions.com. It's just at the very beginning of that clip. So the Panthers will take the ball at the 25-yard line. I was going to go back far in that, Trevor. Did you?
3: Yeah. And I did not see what they saw on that replay. But, again, it was a little tough. Blackford's pretty fast, so that camera had to move to cover him.
2: Panthers with a lineman running on late. Play clock at 24 seconds, so plenty of time. It's first and 10 for the Panthers, their second possession of the game. No score here at Andrews Field between Northwood and Wawasee. Luke Leitner will hand it off to Elliott. Tries to cut it back up the middle, and he's going to be brought down after a gain of 1.5. Good job by that front seven of the Warriors.
4: Tackle on the play by Kirchbaum.
2: Kirchbaum with the tackle. That we mentioned him already. He's a load there, 300 pounds in the middle of the defensive line.
3: Yeah, tough to stay locked in with him when he's getting a pretty good push like that, but we've got to find a way maybe going to have to combo block him.
2: Second down and eight, ball on Northwood's 27-yard line. They fake the handoff, try a pass in the flat to Ethan Miller, and it's incomplete. Lechleitner got hit pretty hard as he let go of that ball. He hops back up.
3: Unfortunate too, Ryan, because we had Ethan in the flat. If he wouldn't, he had some pressure, it looked like, from the defensive end there, McKibben possibly, who plays linebacker, but probably oftentimes going to see him walk up his defensive end and cause some problems.
2: So it's third and eight now with the incomplete pass from Northwood's 27-yard line. Clock stopped right at 7 minutes with the incomplete pass. Lechleitner checking the sidelines, getting the late call in. 7 seconds on the play clock now. Lechleitner sends a man in motion. That's Spencer Elliott. Empty backfield. Lechleitner surveys the field, throws it down the middle, looking for Boo. Incomplete. He was hit as he threw. So that's going to bring up fourth and eight with the ball in Northwood's 27-yard line. That is a punting situation. So two punts for the Panthers. Looking back at my notes from last week, they only had, I believe, one punt. No, no punts. Panthers had no punts last week. Mishawaka with only one, and Panthers start with two punts here to begin the ball game.
3: Yeah, I know, not the offensive start we were looking for. Just got to find some rhythm, you know, maybe start to run off tackle a little bit more and get Gage settled in.
2: Elliott will get a low line drive end-over-end punt. It hits at the 35-yard line. It's picked up there, and the Wallasey ball carrier will head out. I'm going to spot him near the 45-yard line. That was Luke Lehman on the return.
3: Yeah, and just unfortunate again, Ryan. I mean, because Blackford returned that punt. So just, you know, definitely a little bit of a bummer there again that we couldn't get a sustained drive to follow that up. We've just got to find a way to build some momentum. And I think then that'll help us, you know, get rolling. But you've got to start early. You can't let a team like Wawasee with a bunch of good athletes hang around and build confidence. It makes them even more dangerous than they already are.
2: Yeah, the offensive line is just going to have to start doing a better job. There's no running room in the middle. And then every time Gage drops back to pass, he's got one or two white shirts in his face.
3: Yep.
2: Well, now it's the Northwood defense's turn. Ball is on Wawasee's 44-yard line. Hand off to Andrew. He pulls a few Panthers forward for a gain of five. Four on first down, we'll call it. So bring up second down and six. Where the size of Caden Andrews just really stands out when you see him get the ball.
3: Yeah.
2: Now this is going to be a little bit of hyperbole, but looks like compared to the other players on offense and the Northwood defenders, it looks like Derrick Henry out there. Like, he just is a lot bigger than everyone else out there.
3: Yeah, yeah, he is. He's tough to bring down. Tall, strong kid.
2: Zachary will throw, and it is caught. And the ball is going to be brought down out of bounds at the 5-yard line. A big play for Wallasee. That was Lowry, Jalen Lowry, on the reception. A big reception of nearly 50 yards. Zachary so nonchalant back there with the ball, just standing there, and he beat the cornerback, Tate Jones, and it's a big play for Wallasee. They are set up in the red zone now. Ball on Northwood's 6-yard line, first and goal. Andrew in the backfield behind Zachary, and we've got a stoppage, another flag. There we go, a false start on the Warriors. See if that hurts Wallasee there. That'll back him up to the Northwood 11-yard line.
3: Sorry, Ryan, I was just going to credit Blackford, though, too, for hustling from his safety position to make that stop, because you never know what can happen here. You know, you can force a turnover. It would have been easy to stroll, you know, and let him kind of waltz into the end zone, but I give him credit for hustling to help his corner.
2: This time they will hand the ball off to Zachary. He cuts it back up the middle, and he's brought down inside the 10. That was Spencer Elliott on the tackle.
3: I think Simons got him, actually,
2: nice.
3: There.
2: Oh, okay.
3: It's hard to see,
2: it
3: though.
2: It looked like 21, but...
3: Yeah, it did.
2: But, ball now on the 7-yard line of Northwood. It's second and goal from the 7.
3: They're both going to be all over the field.
2: Looks like Andrew moved a little bit early there. He gets the ball up the middle, and he's going to be brought down for a gain of one. So now third down from the 6-yard line. Third and goal from the 6 for the Warriors.
3: Got to get a stop here, Ryan, and like I said, try to get some momentum. We've seemed a little flat here at the start, You don't see a lot of guys kind of jumping around a little bit here. We got to get some momentum.
2: Wonder, you know, staring at an 0-5 record, does Coach O decide to roll the dice and go for it on fourth down, being this close to the end zone if they don't score on third down?
3: Possibly.
2: Back to passes. Zachary's hit as he throws. It's fumbled. And the ball is picked up, and there goes Northwood. That Farouk Ghaffar on the fumble recovery. Was that Ethan Miller in to force the fumble? We'll have to look at the replay. It is a turnover by Wallace C in a crucial situation. It was third and goal from the six. Trevor, let's see who was in there.
3: I think it was. I think you're right. I think that was Ethan Miller forced it. Ghaffar picked it up. But there again, Ryan, that's what we needed. You know, and again, so easy to give up a touchdown. And those type of hustle plays can make the difference in a game. But
2: I'm trying to see if it was number 8 or number 9. It might have been Sage Yoder.
3: It might have.
2: Looks like I think it was number 9 as I'm watching the replay. I don't want to.
3: Yeah, I think you're right, actually. So
2: Sade Yoder,
3: Sade,
2: with the sack,
3: huge,
2: and the fumble.
3: Huge play.
2: For the Panthers. So, yeah, let's mark that down. That could be a lower. Well, and it makes that Brady Blackford play so much more important. Panthers start their drive with a run, and it's a loss again, a loss of 3. That Wallacey defensive front really handling their own there. That was Brady Weaver on the carry, his first action tonight. So to recap that last defensive drive, though, you know, if Blackford doesn't hustle and knock the ball carry out at the 4, it's a touchdown. And then you get Sade Yoder forcing the fumble, recovered by Farouk Ghaffar. No points for Wallacey. Quick pass to Boo in the flat. He's across the 40 to the 45, brought down near the first down marker. We'll see where they spot it. Good play on second down. Will bring up third and short. He's going to be just a yard shy.
3: What a great block on the edge by Ben Yoder. That play, you know, with a swing pass like that, you got to have it. And, man, did he hold a great block.
2: Oh, they're going to give Northwood a first down. That's a generous first down. It looked like the marker was okay.
3: It was tough for us to see where he went out, you know, with our Northwood
2: team. I'm
3: going to
2: mark that down as, you know, we don't give the referees credit for giving Northwood a break. I think Northwood got a first down there when they were about a half a yard shy. They don't bring out the chains too often for measurements, do they, Trevor? They're just waving them on.
3: True.
2: So we'll take it. It's a first down brought to you by Quality Window and Door. Hand off to Weaver. He's across the 50, down near the 45-yard line of Wallacey. So Panthers keep trying that edge against the Wallacey defense. Makes sense how they're having trouble going up the middle, so now they're going to work around the edge.
3: Yeah, I think kind of like I said last time on the last drive, start trying some off-tackle runs because we are not having success on the interior, which would make sense. They're big inside, and we got to get some run game working here. Hopefully off-tackle can then start to open up the pass and let Gage settle in.
2: Second and 4, ball on Wallacey's 46. Northwood with the ball. They send Boo in motion and hand it off to him. He's around the left side. Boo's got the first down inside the 40, down to the 39-yard line. Another first down brought to you by Quality Window and Door. 2:59 on the clock. They will stop it. No, they're going to wind it. It looked like Boo went out, but he must have went down inbounds. Clock winding now. 2:50 left to go in the first quarter. Panthers with a nice drive here on the ground.
3: Yeah, which has been great to see. You know, and we've done it outside the tackles here and hopefully found something there.
2: First and 10 from Wallacey's 40 for the Panthers. Oh, bad snap. One hops Lechleitner. He throws it out in the flat to Spencer Elliott. Good blocking out there by Boo. And inside the 45, excuse me, inside the 35, they'll mark him down at the Wallacey 32-yard line. So a gain of 8 on the play. You can see the replay at MichiganaPromotions.com. Nice cutback by Spencer Elliott there.
3: It was. It was a good run. It was a long sideways pass that
2: it floated
3: felt like
2: out
3: it took
2: there,
3: forever to get there. But the snap hurt that whole play from the beginning. So honestly, well done on our blocking on the edge to get 8 yards, Ryan, out of that.
2: Second down and 2, ball on Wallacey's 32-yard line. Under 2 minutes left to go. A lot of movement there, and it ends up being a handoff to Elliott. Up the middle, breaks another tackle, dragging Wallacey defenders all the way down to the Wallacey 16-yard line. The Panthers are in the Hunter's Hideaway red zone. You can see the replay here at MichiganaPromotions.com. So a lot of different movement there, Trevor.
3: Well, I like that draw play. Coach Will, what a good call. Catch Wallacey in their aggressiveness and run right past them. They were too far up the field. And as a defensive lineman, we would always teach you don't want to be 5 yards in the backfield. So great job.
2: There's a timeout on the field sponsored by iFlock Consulting, iFlockConsulting.com. That's Wawasee's first timeout of the half. Gives me a chance to remind you the Wakarusa Tribune has been serving the area since 1893, providing the best coverage of Wakarusa and its immediate surrounding area. A one-year subscription of the Wakarusa Tribune is just $28. So Wawasee getting gouged on the ground here on this drive, and Coach O calls a timeout for Wawasee to try and give his guys a breather.
3: Yeah, probably a good feel right there by him. We were kind of gouging him there a little bit and picking up some momentum on the ground, which we've needed to do. And I don't think I had a chance to say too, Spencer Elliott drug their free safety about 7 or 8 yards on that last run. It just shows you how strong he is and tough to bring down. But we've had a better feel here on this drive, Ryan, of off tackle runs, and then when we do run inside, more of a draw field to catch them in their aggression, because their D linemen are getting very deep in the backfield.
2: I noticed Charlie Kirchbaum, the big 300 pounder, is out. He's not on the field right now for this first and 10 from Wawasee's 16 yard line. Leck Leitner will hand the ball off, and Spencer Elliott is swarmed in the backfield. That was a big hit by Dirks Miller, the 6'2, 235 pound junior.
3: We just flat out have to put a hat on a hat there at times, Ryan, and just not doing it consistently. So Spencer really had nowhere to go.
2: Panthers lose two on that Elliott carry. It's second down and two now from Wallace's 18, 1 minute left to go on the clock. Panthers dominating the time of possession here in the first quarter, but no points to show for it. 0-0 here at Andrews Field. Lechleitner is going to look to pass on second down. He steps up, and he is going to be sacked. And loss of three. That was double nickel again for Wawasee. Dirks Miller. So two big plays for Dirks Miller. Backs the Panthers up. It's now third down and 15. The ball all the way out to the 21-yard line. Panthers pushed out of that Hunter's Hideaway red zone.
3: You know, Coach Booker talked about this and how their odd front can kind of cause you problems where they like to walk up a linebacker. That's tough to block oftentimes on the edge.
2: The play clock's at 10, game clock at 14, so the Panthers will have one more play here in the first quarter. Leck Leitner, shotgun formation. He's back to pass. Let's go over to underthrows Tate Jones with 2 seconds remaining in the first quarter, so that's going to bring up fourth down and 15.
3: Field goal.
2: Yep, I see Paul Dosal running onto the field, 92. Also plays soccer for Northwood. This field goal attempt brought to you by our Yoder Construction.
3: Unfortunate there, Ryan. We did have Tate Jones down the seam. That's a tough pass to make, but just underthrew him just a little bit. But, you know, it's been tougher for Gage because he hasn't been able to get in a rhythm. He's pressured every time he throws.
2: Got about a 32-yard field goal.
3: It's enough.
2: And it's good.
3: Great kick.
2: So 31-yard field goal from Paul Dosal is good as time expires in the first quarter. After one here at Andrews Field, it's Northwood 3, Wawasee 0. 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
2: Ryan Mattern back at Andrews Field alongside Ron Bedward and Trevor Shields. Paul Dosal just kicked a 31-yard field goal as time expires in the first quarter to make it 3-0. Paul DeSalle on for the kickoff now as we start the second quarter. After this kickoff, Trevor, we'll go ahead with our Hoover Lumber and Coal drive summary. A little anticipation build for our listening audience. DeSalle, the left-footed kicker for the Panthers. Two-sport athlete here in the fall, soccer and football. He's just about ready. Waiting for the referee's whistle. Now we're ready. DeSalle gets his left foot into it, sends a high end-over-end kick. It'll be caught at the 5-yard line. To the 15, to the 20, to the 25, all the way out to the 30. Some tough running. Well, we'll see. We'll start now. First and 10 from their own 30. Now, Trevor, let's quickly do that Hoover Lumber and Coal drive summary.
3: Yeah, we had a couple, Ryan. You know, started, I believe, on the Northwood 36. Had a couple really good off-tackle runs by Weaver, Spencer Elliott. And then also, Boo. I knew that. So, and a jet run from him for 13 yards, and then another one for 10 yards to get us. And then we had two incomplete passes, unfortunately, as we drove all the way down the field, which culminated in a 31-yard field goal by DeSalle, who's done a great job all year.
2: Yes, he has. That field goal brought to you by the Edward Jones offices of David Kaufman and Trevor Shields. All scoring brought to you by those gentlemen. They shovel the ball to Andrew. What'd you see there, Trevor? You threw your arms up. What was going on there?
3: It was just strange. I don't know if this was intended or what, but the whole right side of the Wawasee offense did not move on the snap of the football. It was interesting, and I don't know if they were wanting to simulate a screen. It worked, but it was just interesting.
2: Yeah, it's a first down, 10-yard reception for Caden Andrew. Sets up Wawasee now first and 10 from their own 40-yard line. Zachary back to pass. He throws it to Lowry, makes a man miss. He'll gain. They will give him almost eight yards on that first down reception. Jalen Lowry, he had that long reception in the first quarter. Thankfully, Blackford was able to knock him out, and then a couple plays later, it was a fumble forced by Sade Yoder. Lowry, as you can see on the video feed at Michigan Promotions, he's walking around in some pain trying to walk off whatever tweak he has.
3: He's their best receiver, Ryan, on the year, where he's got 14 receptions for 279 yards, 19.9 yards of reception.
2: Back to pass is Zachary to the far side. He overthrows his intended target, Mason McKibben. So it's going to bring up third down and two.
3: Kale has to be careful there. He undercut that route. And if you're going to undercut a route, I would always say you better pick that thing off, because otherwise if he catches that, he's got some room. But it was just overthrown, and we had some pressure on the quarterback there, so that helped the process.
2: Third down and two for the Warriors, just shy of midfield. They're on their own 48-yard line. It's the second quarter here at Andrews Field, Northwood 3, Wawasee 0. Back to pass is Zachary. Johnny Zachary looking to make a man miss, and he doesn't know. That's a late tackle slung down. The tackle was okay, but then Ethan Miller slung down Zachary well into the white, but no flag.
3: Could got seen some that. Continuation benefit there, because you're right, the initial contact, what's tough for a defender is he's making contact in the field and feeling where the out-of-bounds is. I've just felt there's so many rules now that hurt defenders. I actually thought the officials did a great job there knowing where the contact started and that it wasn't an egregious, you know, throwdown. Ethan was just making sure he was out-of-bounds.
2: Looks like Wawasee may go for it on fourth and three from their own 47. They will, and they are not going to get it. Panthers in the backfield. They bring down the ball carrier. Can you see who?
3: Malik Duncan.
2: Malik Duncan with a tackle for loss. It's a turnover on downs for Wawasee.
3: What a great job there, Ryan, by Malik. As they'll probably see on video here soon, he did such a good job keeping contain and making the play. So he didn't get let the back get outside of him. Forced him to cut back inside and made the tackle. Just a great play by Malik and something we needed. Now we need to hopefully pick up a nice solid drive here with 10 minutes to go in the second quarter, up 3-0.
2: Yeah, John Harrell, his prediction of this game was North winning 38-21. Panthers offense going to need to start scoring points in bunches to make that prediction come true. They have outscored Plymouth and Goshen from last week in regulation so far with their 3 points.
3: It's true.
2: Lechleitner throwing on first down. Downfield looking for Yoder. Overthrows him by about 5 yards. It'll be incomplete. I like that. Right after the turnover on downs, Panthers going for a home run there. They have the ball in good field position at Wawasee's 44-yard line. Bring up second down and 10. Clock stopped with 10:01 on the clock.
3: Yep, I do too, Ryan. I like that call. Almost looked like Ben got hung up a little bit, maybe got jammed at the line. I didn't see that. But really wasn't a bad throw by Gage. Put it out in front of him where only Ben could go get it.
2: All right, second down and 10. Ball on Wawasee's 44-yard line. Lechleitner sends Elliott in motion. It's a swing pass to the left, and Elliott is going to be brought down for a loss. Good tackling by that Wawasee defense. That was Jackson Brown, the 5'10", 180-pound senior, brings down Elliott for a loss. It's going to bring up third and 15. The ball back now to Wawasee's 49-yard line.
3: Really aggressive there. You know, Wawasee's been aggressive. I feel like even their free safety here lately has only been like 7-8 yards off the ball. A little deeper now in third and long. But I could sniff, Ryan, maybe they're a fake screen and go with how aggressive they just were on that later in the game.
2: Lechleitner back to pass, looking to his right. He's got a man open at the 40-yard line. That's going to be all the way down. They will mark Ben Yoder down at the 28-yard line of Wawasee. That's a first down brought to you by Quality Window and Door. That's what you need. There's Ben Yoder, third and long, converts, gets the first down. New set of downs for the Panthers. Clock at 9 minutes left to go here before the half. Quick snap this time. Elliott's going to try it around the left side. Makes the first man miss, and he is hit hard at the 26-yard line. We've got a...
3: Wait,
2: they stopped the clock out because they went out of bounds. I thought maybe one of the two were injured. That was a big collision there.
3: But, you know, Ryan, as we say oftentimes with Spencer, Spencer was still standing at the end of that collision. He did make Luke Lehman for Wawasee pay for that a bit. But I credit Luke for coming up to make a stick. It's just Spencer's a tough runner.
2: We do have a flag down, Trevor. We'll see what the flag is. They're going to walk the Panthers back. Another penalty on Northwood. They are going to move the ball all the way back. Wow, to holding. Northwood's 38-yard line. Holding on the Panthers. So now it's first down and 20 for Northwood. The clock stopped at 8:50. The clock running now. 8:50 left to go before the half. Coming at the end up at the end of the second quarter is our halftime show, sponsored by Lechleitner Door. Lechleitner pass to the flat on the right side. That was Boo with the reception. He's fighting hard for extra yards. Be a gain about 6. So bring up second down and 14.
3: Yeah, Wawasee's done a good job with those passes in the flat. They've been really aggressive. I think, again, Ryan, Coach will see that, and we could catch them in that aggression maybe later. But they've done a really good job covering that up. Been tough to block on the edge. It's hard because that's a lot of space for a receiver to have to block. So it's a high-skill play, but just a good job by Boo to get as many yards as he did.
2: I will be interested to see what Coach Will cooks up at halftime when they've got some time to think about this. Lechleitner's going to go deep down there, and it's through the hands of Sark at the 2-yard line. That was a great pass by Lechleitner, right in a good spot. Sark went down and just couldn't quite come up with it. It's going to bring up third and 15, ball at Wawasee's 33-yard line.
3: We have another flag.
2: All right, let's wait and see what the call is. Personal foul on the Panthers. I did not see that one either, so that's going to back the Panthers up a long ways. Boy,
3: man,
2: penalties really hurting the Panthers so far here in the first half. It explains partially why the Panthers only have 3 points. They lead Wawasee here in the second quarter 3-0. Panthers all the way back to midfield. It's third down and 30, Trevor. You don't see that too often.
3: Makes it pretty tough on Coach Will here. Maybe like a draw play, because this is tough.
2: Be difficult for Ben Yoder to pick this one up. It is a draw play. Elliott's going to be brought down for a loss. They're all back to the 49-yard line. So it'll be fourth and 31. I think the Panthers will be punting here, Trevor.
3: Yeah. It's a fair bet there. You know, Ryan, just too many right now of our offensive linemen standing while their defensive linemen are making the play in the backfield. Probably going to grind the gears of Coach Estep and Coach Booker there, who work intently with our offensive line, but we got to get that figured out.
2: Elliott back to punt, gets a spiral punt off. It bounces at the 15-yard line where it's fielded. Well, he's going to take it all the way out to across the 35 to the 37-yard line. That punt return by Luke Lehman. So good field position to start things off here for Wawasee. 7:06 left to go in the second quarter. Northwood nursing a 3-0 advantage over the visiting Wawasee Warriors. 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They keep local businesses safe from cyber threats because good defense stops a threat before it scores. That's Panther Pride. Get your free security assessment at iFlockConsulting.com. Wawasee on the field after the Northwood punt, trailing Northwood by three. Plenty of time for that Wawasee offense to work with here. They have two timeouts remaining this half and 7:06 on the clock. They will start with a run to Caden Andrew up the middle, and he's got a first down. He's into Northwood territory. They will mark him down at the 48-yard line of Northwood, a first down on the first down carry for Caden Andrew.
3: You know, Ryan, Coach Andrews alluded to this in your interview. We are not winning in the trenches right now. Their defensive line and offensive lines are pushing us around, and it is showing.
2: On first down, they will hand it off to Andrew one more time, and this time he is hit by that Northwood defensive front for no gain. It'll bring up second down and 10. And there's a Wawasee Warrior down. It's Andrew, but he's able to be pulled up by his offensive lineman, and he's okay.
4: Got to the play by St. Yoder.
2: Yoder with the – well, I should – there's a, it's Northwood. I got to specify Sade Yoder because there's multiple Yoders.
3: That's true, yeah.
2: Sade Yoder with the tackle.
3: Nice to see Sade, and I think Cruz Garcia got in there too. Nice to see him back in there.
2: Clock running, 6 minutes left to go before the half. Low snap. Zachary's going to throw it, and no one in the area, almost intercepted by Northwood. Tate Jones was the closest one to that pass. With a pass like that, I can kind of see how – Johnny Zachary has 7 interceptions this season. He threw that one up for grabs, and Jones almost had it.
3: Yeah, it's a little miscommunication there. The receiver broke off his route, you know, for a little hitch or stop route, and Zachary thought he was going to keep running for a go.
2: Oh, a high snap over Zachary's head. He boots it, then now he's just going to fall on top of it at the 31-yard line of Wawasee. So a big loss on third down. Both teams sloppy here in the first half. Northwood mainly with a lot of penalties. Wawasee just turning the ball over and missing snaps.
3: Self-inflicted wounds, though, man, on both sides. Not been very clean, Ryan, to your point of football here. And it sure would be nice here, you know, clock running, but about 5:20 left here in the second quarter, only up 3-0. Really could use some good momentum here. I'd love to see Blackford run another one back, but us minus the block back this time, hopefully.
2: We've got a flag now before the snap. Let's wait and see what this flag's about. This punt brought to you by R. Yoder Construction.
3: Illegal substitution, I think, is that?
2: All right, illegal Ryan. Substitution on the Warriors will back them up even farther.
3: Now, we were 3rd and 30. What is this? Quick math.
2: I'm going to wait for them to put it on the scoreboard.
3: Fair enough.
2: I mean, that's going to be about 4th and 40 almost,
3: yeah,
2: 35. Yeah. It's farther than the Panthers were. I think the scoreboard operator having a hard time adding that up as well. The punt is away. A high spiral kick drives Blackford all the way back to the 35-yard line. Fakes right, cuts to the left. He's at the 40, keeps his feet to the 45 and knocked out near the 47-yard line. Good return by Blackford. Do we have another flag? Another flag. This is probably going to go against Northwood. Let's wait and see. A lot of flags in this first half.
3: And I'm not doubting,
2: in the back,
3: Ryan, that maybe we are. But we'll have to see what these penalties are. Now, again, we got to knock it off. But, man, these are pretty lopsided.
2: Well, Panthers with 4:55 to work with here in the second quarter. It'll be first down and 10 from Northwood's. And wait, where they see where they spot. They can spot on Northwood's 35-yard line. First and 10 for the Panthers on their own 35-yard line. Panthers have all three timeouts and plenty of time here to get a score before the half. And now they're going to back them up even farther. They decide to put it at the 21-yard line. I don't know. Trevor, you're shaking your head. I'm not sure. They spotted it and then backed it up even farther. 4 yards.
3: Maybe they only backed it up 10. And then win another five.
2: Panthers will hand it off to Elliott on first down. He's got a good gain on first down. Did he fumble? Wallace thinks they have a turnover. I'm waiting to see it is. A fumble. Spencer Elliott, he was hit hard after a gain of 6, and the ball is loose. Panthers' first turnover of the night gives Wallace great field position with a chance to tie it or take the lead going into the half. 4:46 on the clock. The ball will be spotted. Where are they going to spot it? Well, we're waiting to see where they spot the ball. Spots are taking a while, and then they're not always staying in the same spot. Makes it hard on us as broadcasters. Looks like he's going to put it down at the 33-yard line of Northwood. So Wallace 33 yards away from the end zone. First and 10, 4:46 on the clock after the Spencer Elliott fumble. They will go to their big running back on first down, Caden Andrew off the left side.
4: Andrew on the carry.
2: Good gain by Andrew. See where they mark him.
4: Second down.
3: And really, Ryan, just so many momentum breakers for both teams. And, Northwood just had one out of character for Spencer. He took a tough shot there. It looked like he got stood up, and then maybe somebody came in and did a good job on defense and stripped it. But, again, just more self-inflicted wounds there that we got to definitely correct at half.
2: Second and 5. Zachary will pass downfield. He's got a man open. It's a touchdown for Wallace C. Johnny Zachary completes the pass to number 84, Luke Neutrauer. The 6'1", 175-pound junior takes it in for 6. Score is 6-3 with the extra point pending for Wallace C. Well, the turnover comes back to bite the Panthers immediately.
4: Zachary on the hold.
2: Touchdown pass from, was that 32 yards out?
3: Yeah. Yep.
2: The kick is up, and the kick is good for Wallace. They take the lead now with 4:36 left to go in the second quarter. It's Wallace 7, Northwood 3. We'll be back in a moment. 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
2: Back at Andrews Field, where the Panthers now trail the visiting Wallace Warriors 7-3. Spencer Elliott fumble turns into immediate points for the Warriors. Johnny Zachary to Neutrauer for a 32-yard strike makes it 7-3. Cash Walter on to kick it away for Wallace. It's a pooch kick. Falls in the arms of Boo, and he is going to be brought down at Northwood's 36-yard line. Little extracurricular activity between the two teams. No flags thrown. Cruz Garcia in a tangle with one of the Wallace players. So I'll say it again. I said it last time Northwood had the ball. Plenty of time. Three timeouts. Now 4:30 left to go. The ball will be at Northwood's 38-yard line. First and 10. Panthers need to answer those points by Wallace going
3: into
2: the half.
3: A lot of football game left, but you got to answer here. We definitely have to get momentum back on our side.
2: Boo in motion. Lechleitner will hand it off to Elliott. Right back to Spencer Elliott up the middle, and he's brought down after a gain of three. Across the 40 to the 41-yard line. Bring up second down in a long seven. Clock running now, 4:10 left to go before the half.
3: Still not much in between the tackles, Ryan. Tough sledding.
2: Hand the ball off to Elliott again, and he is going to be brought down for a loss. They're going to spot the ball at the 40-yard line, a loss of one.
4: Elliott on the carry.
2: Saved the one drive where they got the field goal. It's been real tough sledding for that Northwood offense so far here tonight against Wallace.
4: Third down.
3: Yeah, it has. Yep, not been easy, and something we got to work on at half, getting the interior blocked better than what we are now. It's just prevented us from any sustained drive.
2: Third and eight for the Panthers from their own 40-yard line. 3:30 left to go in the second quarter. Panthers down by 4-7-3. Lechleitner back to pass. Looking for Yoder, and he's got the first down. As he does so often on third down, Lechleitner looks to Ben Yoder, and they convert, move the chains. First down for the Panthers, brought to you by Quality Window and Door. They're across the 50. Down to Wallace's 47-yard line. Yoder went out of bounds, so clock stops with 3:20 left to go here in the second quarter.
3: Great little hitch route down the field. Ben did a great job getting to the sticks and then coming back to the football.
2: He flipped the ball to Spencer Elliott. He's trying the right side. This time he's got the edge. He is going to be knocked out near the first down. He's inside the 40. Let's see where they mark him out of bounds.
3: Man,
2: I think they're going to give
3: a rough spot.
2: Yeah, right at the 40. I thought he had a yard or two after that, but they're going to mark it at the 40. Good gain, though, on first down.
3: Yep, it was. Yep,
2: for the
3: it
2: Panthers.
3: Was.
2: It'll be second down and three. Elliott went out of bounds, so that stops the clock with 3:13 left to go here in the second quarter. Panthers have all three timeouts
3: plenty
2: remaining.
3: Plenty of time.
2: Wallace have two timeouts remaining. Lechleitner. Shotgun formation, gets the snap, rolling out to his left. He's under pressure, and he's going to be brought down. Yeah, the Northwood fans want a horse collar tackle. They did have Lechleitner up high around the shoulder pads. No flag. The official here on Northwood side was saying first down, move the chains, and then they spot him half a yard shy. So it's going to be third and a yard for the Panthers. Clock running, 2:44 left to go. Panthers in no hurry. They are on Wallace's 38-yard line. They have all three timeouts remaining. Lechleitner will hand it to Elliott. He has to bounce backwards, and he's not going to get the first down. He's knocked out near the 40-yard line. It's going to be a loss on the play. I knew he was in trouble as soon as his first motion was backwards to try and avoid the tackle, and he could not get the first down. Marker, actually, he lost a yard, so it's going to be fourth and two for Northwood at Wallace's 39-yard line. They're keeping the offense out there.
3: Got to get a first down here.
2: Lechleitner claps his hands a couple times. Now he'll look.
3: They want
2: to
3: burn
2: Northwood
3: one here, Ryan.
2: Sideline, and you called it, Trevor. 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We'll take a timeout with the Panthers. 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
2: Back at Andrews Field, the Panthers go for it on fourth down, and they are turned away by the Warriors. Turnover on downs will give the ball back to Wallasey with two timeouts remaining and 2:25 to go before the half. Wallasey will have the ball at their own 41-yard line. What did you see on that fourth down play?
3: Yet again, Ryan,

0: That at the break, we got to start, I guess, start hitting outside the tackles more, because we are having no success on the interior. They are stunting up front at times, too, where, you know, one D lineman will go inside and the other will go around. That is hard to pick up, especially on a run play, but they're doing a great job. Wallace is.
1: Zachary will hand it off to Caden Andrew on first down. He's brought down by Cale Simons. Ball at the 40-yard line. It'll be second down and 10.
0: Still two timeouts. You know, probably got to get that stop, Ryan, and then maybe hopefully use them here to try to get the ball back.
1: Zachary back to pass. Flips it to the sideline, and the pass is incomplete. He caught it. Jalen Lowry caught it, but he must have been out of bounds when he caught it.
0: That helps. You know, stops the clock, Ryan, with just under 2 minutes. Gotta find a way to get a stop here and get the football back. We cannot end the half. We just can't afford to end the half like this with zero momentum.
1: That was a mental mistake there by Lowry. He had the ball on the sideline. He just wasn't cognizant of where the sideline was and caught the ball while standing out of bounds. Johnny Zachary back to pass on third down under pressure. Flips it up, almost intercepted. It'll bring up fourth and 10, so the Panthers will get the ball back.
0: Boo had great coverage there. He had Lowry blanketed. There was nowhere to go. I honestly thought Zachary made a really heads-up play to just throw that thing out of bounds. Most quarterbacks won't be disciplined to do that. They'll try to squeeze it in there, and if he did, that was going to be a pick. So good job by Boo. Great response by our defense.
1: Cash Walter on to punt the ball away for Wawasee. It's fourth and 10 from their own 40-yard line. Brady Blackford back at the Northwood 25-yard line awaiting the punt.
0: No block in the back here, Ryan. No. How about that?
1: As the play clock is expiring, there's a timeout on the field sponsored by iFlock Consulting, iFlockConsulting.com. 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They have one timeout remaining. Keep up to date on what's happening in Napanee with the Napanee Pace, dedicated to keeping Napanee residents informed, engaged, and connected. 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
0: Yep, we've got them, and like I said, every time we have folks in there, they're picking it up, reading it, and really enjoying that paper.
1: All right, out of the timeout, Wallasee still on to punt the ball away, their punter, Cash Walter. Brady Blackford will jog back to receive this punt. 1:54 left to go in the half. Panthers down 7-3 to Wallasee, looking to take the lead heading into the half. One more possession, it looks like, for the Panthers here in the first half. Blackford will back up now to his own 21-yard line. Cash Walter gets the punt away, a high end-over-end punt. Will be caught at Northwood's 24-yard line by Blackford. We've got another flag, two, three flags. So it's going to be long field position for the Panthers. Special teams having a rough time tonight.
0: Yeah, they've been penalty prone, that's for sure. I don't know. Be interesting to see there on the replay. I didn't pick it up live. But now getting us for a hold, I mean.
1: All right, from here on out, when we have a punt, I will watch the punt returner. You watch to see if there's any holding going on.
0: Fair enough.
1: Okay.
0: We're going to have to. Yep.
1: All right, this will back Northwood up to start their drive. 1:42 left to go before the half. Panthers down 7-3 to Wawasee. They're going to back Northwood up all the way inside their 25 to the 24-yard line. It's a long way to go for Gage Lechleitner and the Northwood offense. They do have two timeouts and a minute 42 to work with. Lechleitner back to pass. Quick pass to Ben Yoder, and Ben will get out of bounds. Stopping the clock. He's out near the 31-yard line, so a gain of six on first down. More importantly, Yoder able to get out of bounds. Stops the clock with 1:37 to go here in the second quarter. Second and four, ball on Northwood's 30-yard line.
0: I like that play to start off the drive, Ryan. You know, good six-yard stop route or hitch there on the edge, and we get out of bounds.
1: Lechleitner, shotgun formation, claps his hands. He's back to pass again. He's got the pass complete to Boo. He's trying to fight to get out of bounds. They say his momentum was stopped, or he was brought down inbounds.

0: They see him wind the clock. So it's going to bring up third and short, clock running. Minute 20 left to go. Coach Andrews has two timeouts remaining.
1: That feels like a horrible spot to me, Ryan. He was down and fell down beyond the sticks. So I'm really puzzled on that one.
0: Lechleitner will roll out to his left on third and one. Surveying downfield, throws across his body, off the hands of Boo, incomplete. It's going to be fourth down, fourth and one. Boy, with the ball only on Northwood's 30-yard line, a minute left to go. You got to think it's a punting situation. You don't want to give Wallasey a chance to score going into the half. Wallasey gets the kickoff to start the second half as well.
1: Yeah, that's tough. That has felt like Engage made a great throw there. Unfortunately, it hit Boo right in the hands and just dropped it.
0: A critical drop on third down brings up fourth and one. Elliott will indeed punt the ball away, a high end-over-end punt this time. Bounces at the 40-yard line. It's going to take a Northwood roll and go inside the 30 to the 28-yard line. So ball on Wallasey's 28-yard line. 50 seconds remaining and one timeout for the Warriors.
1: Yeah, Ryan, and we have to do better on that drive. That spot bit us hard, unfortunately, because what felt like I honestly thought the chains were going to move. We were debating if he was in or out of bounds because he was fell out, I thought, beyond the sticks. But again, you know, we have a pass hit us in the hands and we drop it. So we're not helping ourselves by any means here. And so we just got to, you know, again, 50 seconds left here. Wouldn't be bad to see somebody get stood up and see a strip fumble here. Finding ways to get some momentum.
0: Well, so you're going to throw on first down. It's complete to Jaceon Evans. He's out of bounds. A gain of, we'll give him nine. No. Okay, they're going to give him a first down. They wave the crew on. So it's a first down for Wallasey. First and 10 ball on their own 39-yard line. Wallasey taking their time here. Play clock down to 10. The clock is stopped with 45 seconds to go. Zachary's going to step up in the pocket, and he's going to tuck it and run. He's out near the 50-yard line. They will spot him at the 49-yard line near another first down. A lot of chirping there by the Wallasey players in the Northwoods bench, and now a flag flies. We'll wait and see who it's on. Wallasey, several Wallasey players in the Northwood bench. Watch it here on the replay. Are they going to call that on Coach Andrews? Is that Coach Andrews there in the middle of it?
1: Their player was chirping at Coach Andrews.
0: Run that one more time, Ron. Let's see that one more time, and then we'll keep an eye on the official. Look, there are two guys right in Coach Andrews' face.
1: Yeah.
0: Unsportsmanlike conduct on Wallasey. So they get the Warriors.
1: To me, it almost has to be. If the head coach is usually not going to initiate that. So definitely, their players definitely came over and actually ran into Coach Andrews when you see it on the replay, and he just stood there.
0: I think he was, Deontay Martz was behind Coach Andrews.
1: I think he was
0: trying to chirp at Martz and got right on in Coach Andrews' personal space. So silly penalty on the Warriors now. They were near midfield with 38 seconds and one timeout remaining, and they move all the way back to their own 35-yard line. So a loss of 15 there. It's first down for Wallasey. Zachary throws it over the middle off the hands of the intended receiver and then off the head of the official, knocks his hat off. You can see him putting his hat back on.
1: Honestly, Ryan, on that with that deflection, unfortunate for us, I think, because our free safety was sitting behind that official. I mean, he's going to be there. That's not on him, but just unfortunate because our safety was actually in a good spot to maybe get that deflection. But next play.
0: Second down and 10 for Wallasey. The pass one hops the intended receiver. It'll bring up third down and 10.
2: Pass intended for Lowry.
0: So now you're thinking, if you're the Panthers, do you burn a timeout here if they run it on third down and don't pick it up? We'll see.
1: Yeah, I mean, it's worth the discussion with no